0: From before dawn till way after dusk, she's with me. Whether I'm driving, in a taxi or in a bus, she's with me. Here, there, and everywhere, she's with me. 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
1: 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Beautiful morning to you. 6 minutes past 5 already, and we are set to bring you today's programs, and it's going to be exciting all the way. The 12th day, a Monday, a new week, a new working week. Double digits, of course, and the power in the number, the signs, the essence, all of it points to completion, cyclical order, and the blend of individual drive with emotional sensitivity. That's what 12 stands for. Now, there's a maths behind it. It's it reduces to 3. When you say 1 plus 2, you get 3. While it carries the expressive, creative, and communicative power of 3, it is built from the foundational force of 1 and 2. Now, number 1 is energy. Brings independence, leadership, ambition, a new beginning. You know that already. And number 2, you know, brings intuition, partnership, patience, and emotional awareness. While 3, which both of them adds up to, brings, it merges these traits into an optimistic, charismatic, and social energy focused on creative expression. Lifestyle. So welcome. Good to have you right here, because it's a beautiful morning, and definitely we'll be bringing you all of the beautiful programs that we put together for you. I'm Sunday Mona, and not alone. I've got my producer Adeola Tosin with me. Let's start. Okay, well, I'm sipping on water a little bit here, and I'm hoping that you do the same. You know, if you're awake, you can hear the sound of my voice. You can just, get a glass of water. It could be a sachet, a bottle, a cup, whichever, drinkable water, and just start sipping. It's one of the best ways, if not the best way, to start your day. On a very healthy note, of course, and 20 minutes to 6 will be time for Pastor Elsie Obed. The program features the word, you know, prayers, and of course, a little bit of music as well. And that runs for a bit. There about 15 minutes. At 6 o'clock, we'll bring you Living by the Answer, and that will be with the Reverend Olushola Ayodele Areogun for 10 minutes. And that takes us to 6 o'clock. Now, that program features more word, more scriptures, prophecies, and prayers. Now, for 6 o'clock, we have newspaper headlines. Newspaper headlines will be running with you as a major, major active player in it. Now, all you have to do is, you know, go through the headlines we'll put up and then tell us what you think about them, right? There's been a lot of conversations around, you know, the elections, of course, ethnicity, who gets what, resource sharing, and so on. So you could share your thoughts depending on which one of those would appear in the headlines this morning. Now, the numbers you need to save so you can send in your WhatsApp messages, 0916-257-1214. 0916-257-1214. For SMS, 0901-133-9791. 0901-133-9791. And those are the lines you can save up so you can join the conversation. Let's have that conversation.

right. So with that said, let's continue. The newspaper headline runs all the way till 7 o'clock when we bring you the first out of three comprehensive news package that we bring your way every single day. So the first one kicks up at 7 via the network studios and run for an hour. And we'll be back at 8 o'clock. That 1 hour news session features all the breaking news and updates from around the country and beyond. 8 o'clock, the breakfast show kicks off. We start off with some inspirational tunes. You know, it's going to be really beautiful. All right. And with the music playing, we give you updates on traffic, you know, weather. We talk about some of the trending things happening as we open for today, which is also a beautiful, beautiful day. We try to get our hands on a surgeon, but you know, I'll give you an update on that as we continue. All right. Stick around. Now the sports crew will be here at 8:30 to give us updates on sports. And that's, going to be from thereabout 8:30 to 8 to, half us, a quarter to nine. All right. And then at 9 o'clock, we'll bring you Make a Point. Now on Make a Point, as always, we'll bring a crucial topic that you can talk to us about and we get to discuss right here on your darling station. We want to hear your views, your take, your opinions, all of that. We want to hear all of it right here on the show. So feel free to connect and let's have that conversation. Okay. All right. So, with that said, for Make a Point, we will be doing that for 30 minutes up till 9:30. And for that session, you can call us on 0700-7000-977. 0700-7000-977. And that's how it rolls. Okay. And, Aviation Runway comes up immediately after with Nosa Aitwame. And that will run, giving us updates of what's happening in the air and on the ground. And after we get the updates and, you know, all the features from Nosa, we'll just segue straight on till 10 o'clock when we'll bring you the news at 10. And on the other side, Midday Lounge kicks off with amazing tunes. You know, we just continue to blast it and, you know, keep the morning on a high. All right. So you don't want to touch that dial. Just stay tuned. Stay with us and we promise you company. Okay. So at 12 o'clock, we have the major news at noon and that runs for 15 minutes. And we continue with our jolly good vibe on your darling station 97.7 Metro FM. And that runs all the way to 1:30. We have the sports crew coming back for Sports Summit to give us additional, you know, updates and news, you know, from the sports side. And that runs for 30 minutes. Newsreel kicks up at 2 p.m. and runs for 30 minutes, and terminates at 2:30. It features news as well. And at 2:30, the cafe kicks off. The cafe runs all the way to 4. And 4 o'clock is the time for the second comprehensive news package for the day. Yeah, you know, and that runs for 30 minutes. That's there about 4 to 4:30. And the evening drive kicks off officially. And that runs from 4:30 all the way up. And it gets interesting, it gets busy, it gets interactive and informative even more. And that's a period I'm saying, don't even try to touch that dial. All right. Between the network news, conclusion at 4:30 and going up all the way to 6, it's just fire. You don't want to touch that dial. So there'll be music, there'll be interactive sessions and plenty of update, juicy news, information that you get, and then you just wonder, wow, all of these things happening in Nigeria. Yeah, so people are doing stuff, all kind of things. The major news at 6 will come up, and that continues the drive into the night drift. And that's the last belt for the day. I'm just gonna leave it at that.
Stay tuned and we will tell you everything that's going to be happening for the night time. But let's come back to the morning. We're starting off on a very blessed note with beautiful sounds in our ears. And of course, we're right here, your friends. You know, we're asking you, quickly go on Facebook and look for our page, Metro 977 Live. 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So you get to see every single thing that we are doing right there. Okay? Do the same for X, Metro 977 FM. 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

0: 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This one's Orems. And he says, you and I. That's what he says. You and I. Enjoy it.
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0: We welcome you in the name of our Lord Jesus Christ to another presentation of Worship, Word and Wonders, brought to you by Lily's International Christian Outreach. We pray in the name of Jesus that this program will be a blessing to you, and that the Word of God will grant you the joy you need for this day, the breakthrough and the miracles. I pray that you operate in the realm of the miraculous. May the gift and spirit of miracles become your reality in this season. In Jesus' name, amen.
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0: Thank you, Father, for the purpose we have in life, the purpose which is to give you pleasure. Lord, may our lives praise you, we pray in the name of Jesus. May our lives praise you. May we live a life worthy of your praise. We live a life that gives you pleasure, we pray in Jesus' name. And everything in our lives that displeases you, Father, in your mercy and in your love, give us a divine disdain for them, we pray. A divine disdain for everything in our lives that displeases you, that our whole life will give you pleasure in the name of Jesus. Brethren, we're still on the theme of restoration, which is what the Lord has in mind for us in this season. And we want to look at the story of three women in the Bible. And I'd like us all to look at the book of Ruth. Ruth chapter 1 says, "Now it came to pass in the days when the judges ruled that there was a famine in the land. And a certain man of Bethlehem, Judah, went to sojourn in the country of Moab, he and his wife and his two sons. And the name of the man was Elimelech, and the name of his wife Naomi, and the name of his two sons Mahlon and Chilion, Ephrathites of Bethlehem, Judah. And they came into the country of Moab and continued there. And Elimelech, Naomi's husband, died, and she was left and her two sons. And they took them wives of the women of Moab. The name of the one was Orpah, and the name of the other Ruth. And they dwelt there about 10 years. And Mahlon and Chilion died also, both of them. And the woman was left of her two sons and her husband. Then she arose with her daughters-in-law, that she might return from the country of Moab. For she had heard in the country of Moab how that the Lord had visited his people in giving them bread. Wherefore she went forth out of the place where she was, and her two daughters-in-law with her. And they went on the way to return on the land of Judah. Naomi said unto her two daughters-in-law, Go, return each to her mother's house. The Lord deal kindly with you, as he have dealt with the dead and with me. The Lord grant you that he may find rest each of you in the house of her husband. Then she kissed them, and they lifted up their voice and wept. And they said unto her, Surely we will return with thee unto thy people. And Naomi said, Turn again, my daughters, why will you go with me? Are there yet any more sons in my womb, that they may be your husbands? Turn again, my daughters, go your way, for I am too old to have an husband. If I should say I have hope, if I should have an husband also tonight, and should also bear sons, would you tarry for them till they were grown? Would you stay for them from having husbands? Nay, my daughters, for it grieveth me much for your sakes, that the hand of the Lord is gone out against me. And they lifted up their voice and wept again. And Orpah kissed her mother-in-law, but Ruth clave unto her. And she said, Behold, thy sister-in-law is gone back unto her people and unto her gods. Return thou after thy sister-in-law. And Ruth said, Entreat me not to leave thee, or to return from following after thee. For whither thou goest, I will go, and where thou lodgest, I will lodge. Thy people shall be my people, and thy God my God. Where thou diest, will I die, and there will I be buried. The Lord do so to me, and more also, if aught but death pass thee and me. When she saw that she was steadfastly minded to go with her, then she left speaking unto her. So they two went until they came to Bethlehem, and it came to pass, when they were come to Bethlehem, that all the city was moved about them, and they said, Is this Naomi? And she said unto them, Call me not Naomi, call me Mara, for the Almighty had dealt very bitterly with me. I went out full, and the Lord had brought me home again empty. Why then call ye me Naomi, seeing the Lord had testified against me, and the Almighty had afflicted me? So Naomi returned, and Ruth the Moabitess, her daughter-in-law, with her, which returned out of the country of Moab. And they came to Bethlehem in the beginning of barley harvest. This first chapter is about the story of three women. Three women who were introduced one by one to us in this one chapter. The beginning, we see Naomi, whose name means pleasant. With a name like pleasant, she was prepared for a life of pleasantries and pleasure. Wow, fullness of joy. She had a husband. And in our culture, two grown sons. and she arrived with them. But the Bible first described that her husband suddenly died. It didn't state why or how he died, but the Bible said her husband passed away. So that was one arrow at her emotions. To lose a loved one, to lose a spouse, is a terrible blow on any human being. But she experienced this first arrow of bereavement hit her. But at the point, she had two sons to console her. And they also felt a need to settle. So they married two women from the land of Moab, Orpah and Ruth. And the Bible quickly described what befell these three women. The next thing, the same woman who lost her husband lost her two sons. And these two other women lost their husbands. And at that point, the arrows were too many for Naomi's emotions. So the first reaction was she wanted to be alone. She wanted to just let these girls go their way so she can think of her life and move on with her life. Because she was a widow. Now she has two young widows with her. The easiest way out was to send them away and get into her own safe mode. And the women, both of them, Orpah and Ruth, said, "No, we're not leaving you." And then she said, "Oh, if you don't leave me, what hope do you have? Can I now have sons now? And then will they grow up to come and be your husbands? No, there's nothing left. Just go." At that point, Orpah became sensible. It made sense to kiss and say goodbye. So she kissed Naomi and said goodbye to them. And we know the story of Ruth. Ruth was also a widow. And she turned to her mother-in-law and gave that famous commitment utterance that at weddings today, they still quote Ruth. Ruth had commitment. Orpah was involved, and it was time to go and look for a new life, and she was willing to go her way. But Ruth stayed on. So Naomi and Ruth arrived back in Israel. The Bible described her as someone who came back empty. They were calling her, "Is this Naomi? Is this Naomi?" And she said, "The name Naomi means pleasant. Don't call me pleasant. Don't call me pleasant. There's no pleasure in my circumstance." You know, that things had been so bad for her that she said they should just call her bitter. That they can't call her Naomi. I want to quote her. And she said unto them, "Call me not Naomi, call me Mara." Mara means bitter. Because life had been bitter to her. To lose her husband and lose her two sons was not pleasant. A name is supposed to indicate what your life will have. But at this point, calling that name by her circumstance seemed heartless, seemed inconsiderate. To cut a long story short, one woman had dealt with her blow by going back to her roots, going back to her people. The other woman had decided to follow the mother-in-law. Ruth had decided to follow the mother-in-law, and they landed in Israel together and during barley harvest. And in chapter 2, Ruth went out in a foreign land to get food, to join the young women for harvest, to bring home resources for her and her mother-in-law. And there she encountered the husband that will now give her the covering that she needs. But she committed herself in that statement of commitment. She met Boaz in chapter 2. And we know the story of Ruth and Boaz. He gave her fruit on purpose. He was giving her extras. And he told her, gave her permission to stay in his field and all that. And then she gave her things to go back home with. When she got home, in chapter 3, we see the reality of their emotions. Chapter 3 starts with, "Then Naomi, her mother-in-law, said unto her, 'My daughter, shall I not seek rest for thee, that it may be well with thee? And now is not Boaz of her kindred, with whose maidens thou was? Behold, he winnowed barley tonight in the threshing floor. Wash thyself, and anoint thee, and put thy raiment upon thee, and get thee down to the floor. But make not thyself known unto the man until thou have done eating and drinking. And it shall be when he lieth down, that thou shalt mark the place where he shall lie. And thou shalt go in and uncover his feet, and lay thee down, and he will tell thee what thou shalt do. And she said unto her, all that thou sayest unto me, I will do.
1: Believe in God's word, and I agree with God's plan. My God will answer.
0: 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Connect with us there and on Instagram at Pastor Elsie on Instagram. 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
4: Ladies and gentlemen of the class of 99, wear sunscreen. If I could offer you only one tip for the future, sunscreen would be it. The long-term benefits of sunscreen have been proved by scientists, whereas the rest of my advice has no basis more reliable than my own meandering experience. I will dispense this advice now. Enjoy the power and beauty of your youth. Oh, never mind. You will not understand the power and beauty of your youth until they've faded. But trust me, in 20 years, you look back at photos of yourself and recall in a way you can't grasp now how much possibility lay before you and how fabulous you really looked. You are not as fat as you imagine. Don't worry about the future, or worry, but know that worrying is as effective as trying to solve an algebra equation by chewing bubblegum. The real troubles in your life are apt to be things that never crossed your worried mind, the kind that blindsides you at 4 p.m. on some idle Tuesday. Do one thing every day that scares you. Sing. Don't be reckless with other people's hearts. Don't put up with people who are reckless with yours. Floss. Don't waste your time on jealousy. Sometimes you're ahead, sometimes you're behind. The race is long, and in the end, it's only with yourself. Remember compliments you receive. Forget the insults. If you succeed in doing this, tell me how. Keep your old love letters. Throw away your old bank statements. Stretch. Don't feel guilty if you don't know what you want to do with your life. The most interesting people I know didn't know at 22 what they wanted to do with their lives. Some of the most interesting 40-year-olds I know still don't. Get plenty of calcium. Be kind to your knees. You'll miss them when they're gone. Maybe you'll marry. Maybe you won't. Maybe you'll have children. Maybe you won't. Maybe you'll divorce at 40. Maybe you'll dance the funky chicken on your 75th wedding anniversary. Whatever you do, don't congratulate yourself too much, or berate yourself either. Your choices are half chance. So are everybody else's. Enjoy your body. Use it every way you can. Don't be afraid of it or what other people think of it. It's the greatest instrument you'll ever own. Dance. even if you have nowhere to do it but in your own living room. Read the directions, even if you don't follow them. Do not read beauty magazines. They will only make you feel ugly. Get to know your parents. You never know when they'll be gone for good. Be nice to your siblings. They're your best link to your past and the people most likely to stick with you in the future. Understand that friends come and go, but with a precious few, you should hold on. Work hard to bridge the gaps in geography and lifestyle, because the older you get, the more you need the people you knew when you were young. Live in New York City once, but leave before it makes you hard. Live in Northern California once, but leave before it makes you soft. Travel. Accept certain inalienable truths. Prices will rise. Politicians will philander. You too will get old. And when you do, you'll fantasize that when you were young, prices were reasonable, politicians were noble, and children respected their elders. Respect your elders. Don't expect anyone else to support you. Maybe you have a trust fund. Maybe you'll have a wealthy spouse. Never know when either one might run out. Don't mess too much with your hair, or by the time you're 40, it will look 85. Be careful whose advice you buy, but be patient with those who supply it. Advice is a form of nostalgia. Dispensing it is a way of fishing the past from the disposal, wiping it off, painting over the ugly parts, and recycling it for more than it's worth. But trust me on the sunscreen.

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0: I'm sure you have been waiting for me. I believe God with you today that God's dreams for your lives will suddenly come to pass as you hear the word of God and apply the principles to your lives in Jesus' name. Father, bless your word today and cause your kingdom to increase tremendously by it in Jesus' name. Amen.
1: Let me say this to you, beloved. Hear this today. The condition of humanity in sin require a savior, not a prophet. All right? The difference between Christianity and every other religion is this. Man's lost condition require a savior, not a messenger or a prophet. Jesus did not say he was a prophet, though he stood in the office of a prophet. He claimed to be the savior of mankind. What we need is not a message. We need a recreation. Did you get what I'm saying? And until you are saved, there's no rest inside you. That's why you find religion is full of works. Work, working to please God. Salvation has pleased God. Is that clear to you? Wave your hand if you understand what I'm saying. You can't do enough to please God. How can you, a human being, please the God of perfection? Kill of fashion, that alone. Huh? Even an ordinary policeman can arrest you for sitting wrong in your car. Are you following what I'm saying? I have had the policeman stop us on the road, and by the time we stop, he say you didn't stop on time. Now I knew we're in trouble. Because how do you know stopping on time different from stopping? So instead of speaking grammar, as okay, this is me, I'm revolutionary. We say, okay, daddy, we'll let you go. All the people in my car wanted to speak grammar, I say, the man has already arrested us. He has already given me an offense that you can never succeed again. Say you didn't stop on time. I've never come across that kind of offense before. Stop, he stopped, but he said you didn't stop on time. Now, is there anybody to measure the time? So if a man can get you like that, what do you think will please God? Answer me. That's why we need a savior. And you look at all this ministry that all they are doing for people is giving them prophecy and not giving them salvation. They are preparing people for hell. Because you find all kind of sinners will go to that church. They will bring big money for that man. He keeps giving people prophecies that are not changing. Prophesying you on the way to hell. You can get to hell with the biggest gift the next day before you land there. One man came to a man of God and said, he said, Pastor, she man read vision. He said, I see vision. He said, what do you mean by your own? He's a big man. If you don't repent, I'm pardon me. Amen. That's a vision, isn't it? Number three. Misconceptions about destiny, it cannot be changed. Especially negative destiny. Kadara is not destiny. What we are talking of, divine destiny is something positive. Something glorious, something divine. It's not something that you can't do nothing about. You are going to do something about it. Amen. Number four, we are creatures of accident. We are not creatures of accident. Number five, misconceptions about destiny is acceptance of whatever card life deals to you. No. The truth about destiny is that divine destiny gives you power. Now listen to this. I hope you're following what I'm saying. Divine destiny supplies you a power to handle the cards that life has given you and play the game of life effectively. Did you hear what I'm saying? There's an understanding that, you know, in life, how many of you have played the game of cards before? Play cards before? You shuffle the cards. If it's a genuine, you are honest with each other, nobody knows what card you are going to get. Is that correct? Now, there's this understanding about life that some people have. That life is like a game of cards. You don't understand the cards that you get. You have no control over those cards. That is true, but it's not all true. Divine destiny gives you the power and the strength to take the cards that you have been given and play the game of life effectively. Some of us, when you look at the cards that life has dealt you, is very horrible. There are people that their parents died before they knew them. Are you listening to what I'm saying? When I looked at the Dana air crash that took place the other day, some of the days I was looking at it, tears were in my eyes. Are you following what I'm saying? There were some families that the entire family members were wiped out. Are you following what I'm saying? There was a couple that the husband and wife, father and mother, died. The children, just young.

0: Fox triplets suddenly woke up to be orphans in a day they didn't plan for. That's a card that life has dealt them. How are they going to move on from there? That's where the power of God and divine destiny comes in. That you can, life has dealt you a wicked card, but you don't have to have a wicked life. Are you listening to what I'm saying? Okay? You remember the story of this woman that went to see a doctor, and the doctor had eye problem, and doctor gave her a wrong prescription, and she became blind. And they said, what a bad... He said, no, I'm not going to let anything choose the color I'm going to paint my life. I'm going to do something with my life. Are you listening to what I'm saying? That's the power of divine destiny. Come inside a man, the frame of a man, inside the soul of a man, and putting a fire inside it, that nothing negative that's happened to their body or to their circumstance can quench that fire. Some people at that time will just go and commit suicide. Somebody said in the face of trouble, some people develop wings, some people get crutches. What are you going to get in the face of trouble?
1: Maybe you are here today and you don't have Jesus as your Lord and Savior, or you used to serve him but you are backsliding. And you are telling Jesus today, I want to become a member of this kingdom. You may have been coming, you enjoy the gift of the kingdom, but attending church service is different from becoming a member. And if you are doing that, put your right hand on your chest and pray after me. Lord Jesus, today I accept your sacrifice. You shed your blood for my sins. You gave your life for me. I believe that and I accept that. And I submit myself to you to be my Lord and Savior from this day forward and forever. Thank you for accepting me. I receive my sins washed by your blood now. I become a child of God by your word and by your spirit. Thank you. In Jesus' name I pray. Amen.
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0: 97.7 Metro FM right here in Lagos, preparing everything to make sure that you are served and served well this morning. How are you doing? Happy new week. Happy new day. And of course, it's the 13th day. 13th day of the 12th. Oh, sorry. Why did I go to 13? Do you know where I saw 13? I saw 13. It was 6:13. So my someone will ask, Sunday, where are you rushing to? Is there something at the end of this month you're trying to get to? Well, there's something at the end of every month, you know, even if you earn every day. So welcome. Today is 12-1-2. I did a numerology analysis this morning. How could I go back to 13? So 12th day of the month, and this is, you know, the newspaper headline segment. Welcome. I'm Sunday Mona. I've got my producer here, but first, our legal counsel in the house, and that's the person of Mr. Adeyemi Birunke. Good morning. Welcome.
1: Good morning. Good morning to all the listeners.
0: Good to see you.
1: It's always a pleasure.
0: Yeah. I hope it's not raining outside.
1: No, it's not raining.
0: It can be quite surprising.
1: We are still in the season, of course, but it's not raining this morning, at least when I came in.
0: Okay. So someone will go and peep, you know, because I'm also going to peep too here. I'm putting together the 9 Met report to get us, you know, started. Okay, with that said, let's dive in and find out what the headlines are cooking. But before that, a quick announcement of the numbers. 0916-257-1214 WhatsApp. 0916-257-1214 WhatsApp. Then 0901-133-9791. 0901-133-9791 for SMS. Go on Facebook, Metro 977 Live. Follow the page, like it, so you can get to be amongst the first to see what we're doing right there. So a quick one, I'm going to just spill this from the papers. The Punch newspaper, 2027 election headlines. Missing names, party disputes, cloud INEC lists. Is anybody surprised? You know, so happens every year around this time. Nigeria's debt interest soars 124% above revenue. Atiku, ADC, fault INEC over ballot contracts postings. Xenophobic or xenophobia, 111 more Nigerians returned from South Africa. There also have been multiple videos trending on social media showing South African drug police cracking down on Nigerians dealing in drugs. That the videos are just circulating all over the place. And it's really sad to see that. It's disappointing, heartbreaking at the same time. World Bank report affirms reform gains. Tinubu. Motorcycle rider shot dead near Yabatek. All right. More headlines from the Punch newspaper. Rep squeeze DMO TCN over 54.57 trillion naira borrowing. 446.7 billion naira debt. Equity Federal Tech Versity resumes. Falola warns social media weakens human relationship. This has been going on for a while. Social media started it. AI is finishing it. Abuad pushes Nigerian-made herbal drugs against imports. Lagos APC candidate proposes feedback boxes in palaces. Not a bad one. I thought they had that already. And we have more headlines. Lagos e-hailing drivers begin indefinite strike over fares. Okay. Could this be related to Uber's exits about a month ago? Rivers seals 60-year-old building after collapse injures 4. 3 suspects in Oyo police custody over alleged robbery. 2 suspected Jigawa streetlights transformer vandals arrested. NDLEA rearrests 83-year-old grandma for drug trafficking, nabs South African. Nigerian debt interest soars 124% above revenue. You saw that earlier on. FX market turnover surges 98% to 3.36 $7 billion. Nigeria imports petrol as Dangote exports to West Africa, report says. We also have 2027 PDP candidate denies stepping down for a Boeing governor. All right. Kwara APC women rally support for Tinubu, Abdulrazak, others. Atiku's fuel subsidy plan unrealistic, says presidency. Jigawa ADC kicks as INEC, who meets Ringim, seven others from finalist. 2027 government list. PDP engages INEC over omission of Adebutu, Bantami, others. So this is serious. On sports, we have rugby, DBC Eyes World Cup vision for Nigeria, and Leverkusen coach director addresses Boniface walkout. Ucheme Uchegbu advanced to PFL Africa final. So that's a good one. All right. So that's for the Punch newspaper. We have the Vanguard with its own array of news. And what we have is a controversial image. Showing Nigeria in three colors. What looked like an absence of the Middle Belt and an absence of the South-South. So it's just North, Southwest, Southeast. It carries the headline Abuja Declaration. Southwest leaders, ACF, disagree with Igbo. So the fracture down there saying, nah, we're not with you guys. You know, so we have more headlines. This one says, what Pastor Adeboye told me when I met him. Shore speaking. Maritime students urge NIMASA to ease certification rules. 1 in 6 Nigerian youth faces mental health challenge. Experts warn. 1 in 6. 2027 will match APC fire for fire, says NDC inaugurates campaign council October 20. INEC commits 4 parties from Bauchi 2027 governorship list. Police rescue suspected transformer vandal from mob in Jigawa. Accident injures Benue APC delegates en route to Lafia rally. About 40 NYSC members abducted in 1 year, research says. Love separated by death. What broke Joker Silva at Olu Jacob's funeral rites? You could read about that and find out, you know, what all that entails. Mayday, mayday. My engines have failed. Reasons planes crash. So you could read about that as well. Ogun PDP urges calm over Adebutu's omission from INEC list. INEC drops Bantami from final list of Gombe governorship candidates. 2027, Yari's camp denies backing ADC candidate in Zamfara. 2027, NDC to inaugurate presidential council October 20. And 2027, Makinde vows one-term presidency, challenges Tinubu on fuel prices. We also have a picture here, say why kidnappers targets NYC members, security experts say, explaining why they target NYSC members. So that's something you probably want to read up and get acquainted with right there. There's a picture of several core members in full gab, but taking a picture snap from behind. All right, so top 10 countries that receive most U.S. aid. You can find about that, from the Vanguard. And then you also have Kwebolu, Wike Oshomole, others honor Obe at funeral. Okay, so we're doing the Guardian newspaper quickly to round this session up so that we can have some elaborations and analysis from our analyst here. Okay. So we have high energy costs shrinking formal jobs, worsened plight of working poor. Then untold stories of Igbokoda crash, a hidden crisis in Nigeria's forgotten coasts. And then we also have petrol discount. Obi Falana faults FG's approach as motorists lament access hurdles. 2027, Northern governors covert support on settles Tinubu's camp. And then we have Abia South needs new representation, says Kasarachi campaign. And FRSC mourns former Corps Marshal Dauda Alibu. And that's from them. We also have more stories. This one reads, additional advocates use of African resources for productivity, prosperity. And then we also have, there's this major outage that happened, so MTN have fixed it. And I got some airtime. That's awesome, you know. So anyway, KPMG asks businesses to prepare for multiple scenarios ahead of 2027 polls. And I guess that these are stories pertaining to some businesses, like warnings going out to masts, those who vandalize public infrastructure and masts. All right. BCPG seeks stricter building compliance, stronger collaboration in Ogun State. And there's a picture of a man with almost a bed-size collection of black bags, and the headline reads, NDLEA rearrests 83-year-old drug convict nabbed South African with 32.7 kilograms cannabis. Army seeks stronger security cooperation with immigration NAFDAC, while Loma seals 25 buildings in Okota, distributes 172 recycling bins in Ikoyi. So these are some of the headlines from the Guardian newspaper. And police arrest 26 robbery called suspect in Oyo by Yelsa. And then NAPTIP warns against informal settlement of sexual offense cases. Okay, so the Rivers Council begins crackdown on illegal structures, roadside trading. Which one would you like to start with? The whole table is filled up. It's a buffet.
1: Yes, indeed. But I'll just touch on a few stories this morning, starting, of course, with the INEC story, which is a front burner issue ahead of the forthcoming general elections early next year. Now, that particular story actually reminds me of when my area disco installed the new prepaid meter at my apartment. Now, what happened was they just came, installed the device, dropped off the other devices to recharge, and then these people just disappeared. You know, there were no instructions, there was no enlightenment. We were not even educated on how meter the devices work, how they function, how to maintain, how to preserve the stuff, and it just disappeared. So I had to go back to their offices to get instructions on next steps. Oh, how do we do the first recharge? How do we activate the devices? And the information still came in a lot of piecemeal. Now, in my opinion, a lot is riding on this next general elections that we have in this country. So this is definitely not the time for INEC to create an appearance of sorts that they are not on the ball, that they are a bit confused or they don't know what they are doing. This is would be the wrongest time to portray such an image. Now, what I would have expected INEC to do, especially in producing what is now called the final list ahead of the general election, was to do a proper due diligence and include the basis of any exclusions on the document so that the affected stakeholders knows exactly what steps they might be willing to take or explore, so that by the time we are going to the polls, we know exactly what is what, who is who, which party is actually on the ballot, as opposed to creating this atmosphere of uncertainty. It's not what we need in Nigeria today, and it's very important for INEC to make sure that at least before the end of November, this month of October, there's going to be a lot of voter registration, collection of voter cards, you know, as a build up to the next general elections. What INEC also needs to do alongside that is to make sure that they get everything in proper order. We know who the candidates are. Once we go to the ballot, we know what the political buffet that is ahead of us as electorate, so we can choose from candidates of choose candidates of our choice from what is being offered, as opposed to now that there may be fine. I appreciate what the affected political parties have done so far, because a lot of them have urged calm. They've encouraged their supporters to remain calm, and they've assured that the issues will be resolved, that it's probably an error, a technical error of sorts. So that is good. We are seeing a development, as opposed to what has been happening before now, that people quickly jump into conspiracy theories and say, oh, there is a conspiracy by somebody or somewhere to, you know, influence the election. So I appreciate that on the part of the affected parties and the candidates so far. But what INEC also needs to do is to ensure that they are above board when it comes to this very important election in Nigeria. So I hope all of that is sorted out. I hope the affected stakeholders continue to, you know, show this form of candor to say, okay, yes, we have some faith in the electoral umpire. We trust the system. We trust that it's going to work for our democracy, and then we educate and, you know, guide our supporters along those lines. And of course, you mentioned briefly the story about security and the fact that core members may be particularly targeted. I don't think that is the case, because the reality in Nigeria today is that virtually everyone in this country is vulnerable, and that is the truth, because we've seen scenarios in this country, especially in recent times, or over the past several years anyway, where school children have been abducted, as well as senior military officers. So those are two ends of the spectrum of the most vulnerable people in the world, being the innocent children. We've seen them abducted by these criminals, and then we've seen very senior military officers, including generals in this country, abducted by criminals. So there is no special class of people, in my opinion, that is being targeted in this country. What the government needs to do is to ensure that the act itself becomes very unpalatable. Because for as long as we continue to excuse, condone, justify these activities, we may unwittingly encourage, embolden some of these other elements to say, okay, yes, this could be an avenue to make some make a quick buck. So government needs to clamp down very hard on criminals across the board, whether kidnappers, whether terrorists, whether, you know, whatever name called, and for whatever crime that is threatening our national security, government needs to go hard on such persons. And there's a story, of course, about social media and its influence on human relations. Yes, absolutely true. And then, of course, you also referenced the impact of AI, you know, worsening the situation. Now, I would want to expand that a bit, because of course we are seeing, and this is a conversation we've also had on air a couple of times, that there seems to be an escalation in mental health issues in Nigeria, even though still, notwithstanding the several conversations we've had around the topic, I don't feel government is approaching that issue with the deserved seriousness, you know. But there could be a link between the effects of social media, artificial intelligence, and mental health in this country. And what do I mean? You know, you are seeing a scenario where our young people are being put under tremendous pressure, you know, by the information they consume on social media. We are seeing a scenario where rather than have direct human relationships, we are seeing people concentrate more having full conversations with artificial intelligence, you know, and artificial intelligence would only, to a large extent, produce what it feels. It might not have all the permutations. It might not be aware of the person's or the individual's peculiar circumstance, and it should just come up with answers that the social media feels this is what is the person wants to hear or what the person needs to know. All of these things might put on due pressure, in my opinion, on our young people and even on adults too, because we are seeing many adults being influenced by the impacts of social media. So again, we have to start putting policies, putting legislation in place to protect our society. Yes, we embrace, we welcome artificial intelligence. We should, you know, work with artificial intelligence. We should remember, like the saying in law, that laws are made for men, not men for law. So let's cooperate. As much as we embrace social media and artificial intelligence, we must make sure that it works for us and not us working for it.
0: All right. There's a lot that could be said in addition to that. However, I will take a quick breather. We'll be right back. This is Newspaper Headlines, and you've been listening to the voice of our legal counsel here, speaking as our analyst. That's the person of DME Bureau Care. Stay tuned and don't touch it. Keep it covered on 97.7 Metro FM.
2: 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School certificate with credits in 5 subjects, including English language, may be considered. 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

0: 97.7 Metro FM, that's where you are. Check your time. We have ourselves 21 minutes going up to, that will be 7, okay? All right, it's just officially 20, you just switched. All right, so welcome to Newspaper Headlines. I'm Sunday Mona, Deola Tosin producing, and our analyst in the building, DME Birunke, also a legal counsel. So we will continue. Before we went on the break, he was talking about the effect of social media. Now, it's a known thing. A lot of studies have been done, as published in The Guardian, also the Emory Rollins School of Mental Psychology, beg your pardon, National Institute of Health, and others like the Genesis Scientific Publications, also published, and Sandstone Care as well. What are they saying? They're saying that social media heavily impacts Gen Z mental health by worsening anxiety, increasing depression, even causing it, and increasing depression, and then body image issues. They pick up all of these things from what they see on social media. And to think that most of what you see are filters or well-edited materials. And that actually affects the mind of a young person who spends more than 3 hours. 3 hours being the benchmark on social media. Unlike the millennials and Gen X, those generations can actually create activities randomly out of the digital platform. They can create their own activities and be busy. But the Gen Zs struggle to do the same thing, as they become extremely bored once their phones are turned off. And that's a sad one. There needs to be a generational transfer of skill set. How to build kites, create your own your own toys, and so on. So the numbers to send your messages to this morning remains the same, and that's for WhatsApp 0916-257-1214, and for SMS 0901-133-9791. Let's hear from you. Now, some of the messages in already have come in. The first is from Benjamin from Shogunle. It says, good morning, Metro FM crew. Today is October 12, 2026. My question is, where is the transport fare crash promised by Mr. President that's supposed to take effect from October 1st? Is it another failed promise by the APC government? INEC should please prepare to give Nigerians free, fair and credible election come 2027 without favoritism of any political party. And this is from Benjamin from Shogunle. Stevie Kelu is here, sent in from Maryland, and says, NDC should please walk their talk. That is the only way to counter on your mandate stand, myopic stance. Let us get our PVCs ready for a worthy change in 2027. We can't continue like this. Loma distributes waste bins in Ikoyi while sealing off houses at Okota. What a world apart. Question mark there. Stevie Kelu from Maryland. Shaking tables. So early in the morning. All right. We have Kuchila sent in a message from Alagbadu, Lagos. He says, good morning, Mr. Sunday Mona. That is working on Monday morning. Good morning to you too. He says, Sanwo-Olu opens APC campaign headquarters. Please, of what benefit is that to the people in Lagos? Does it mean that for over 15 years, now that APC is the ruling party in Lagos, they don't have a campaign headquarters? What type of democracy are Nigerians, so-called politicians, are actually practicing? Sincerely, I think what we all need now, all over the world, is total and honest restructuring of our characters and mindsets to have peace and progress. May Almighty God bless all the good Nigerians, all the good human beings. And this is from Kuchila. He also added and said, please kindly tell, okay, my people. All right. Okay, I'll do that. Thank you for the feedback. Appreciate it. All right. Okay. So, we also have at this point another one. This is from Ijaya Jokoro, Iwali Street. It's from Sixtus. He says, good morning. Thanks for the newspaper headlines. Bit enlightening to us concerning things happening variously. And that's what he came to say. Thank you, Sixtus. From Badagry, we have Eleshi from Badagry. Citizens under a democracy have the right to peaceful demonstration. Nigeria should go back to the drawing board to learn about democracy. Why the disqualification when the election is near? I frown about it because it is a failure on the part of INEC. Eleshi from Badagry. For the sake of those who probably are not following, you could have just stated the particular disqualification you were referring to clarify, right? Wally Fatunla is here. There's a long text from him. He says, INEC must urgently update its final list of governorship candidates and include every name omitted in error. Any aggrieved candidate should seek judicial redress if the commission refuses to correct the list. Nigeria's democracy cannot afford administrative mistakes that create doubts about electoral fairness. The contrast between 2023 and 2027 is significant. Nigerians did not previously know Professor Mahmood Yakubu as an APC member, but concerns have now been raised about Professor Joash Amukpitan's alleged political affiliation. INEC must therefore demonstrate strict neutrality and transparency. If the omission was a genuine mistake, the commission should explain what happened and correct it immediately. If such an error can occur in a simple list, Nigerians may reasonably worry about the conduct of the general election. INEC must obey the law and valid court orders. Wally Fatunla there with the message, right? Then Godwin from Oshodi is back and he says, good morning, Metro FM. Please help me tell President Tinubu, we commercial bus drivers want VIO Road Safety and Lagos Police Task Force from arresting us for minor offenses under the red economy than 5 naira fuel discount. Godwin from Oshodi. I want to read that again. Something is missing somewhere. He said, he wants us to tell Mr. President that you, the commercial bus drivers, want VIO, Road Safety and Lagos Police Task Force. Then something is missing there. You just jumped to from arresting us. Okay.
1: Lagos Police Task Force from arresting us. Okay.
0: Okay. Yeah. Minor, then he
1: for
0: said,
1: minor offenses.
0: For minor offenses under this red economy than 5 naira. Okay.
1: I think I have an idea of what the man is talking
0: where he's
1: about,
0: going, right?
1: What is important is, we should all be responsible to the rule of law. Mm-hmm. So if there are traffic laws in place, it behoves on us, both private vehicle owners as well as commercial drivers, to comply with those laws. So, and oftentimes we've seen scenarios, of course, I'm not talking about this particular listener who seems like a decent person, but we know how our commercial drivers ply our roads, how reckless some of them are. So let's all just try to be compliant with the laws, and of course we shouldn't really have issues with law enforcement that are doing their jobs.
0: Alright, thank you very much. You heard that, Mr. Godwin. So to try on your part to avoid, you know, violating anything, and then we'll continue to take your messages in regards to any misconduct from any of those officers and agencies you mentioned. We'll continue to take the messages from you. All right. So more messages in from Ojo Alaba. We have Martins. Those are still in support of APC and Tinubu, bad, wicked, corrupt and evil government are two categories of people. Those who benefit directly, the brainwashed, okay, you're talking about tribal bigots, okay, religious fanatics as well. They say, because I see no reason someone with his or her senses intact will do so. Martins from, okay, you just sent in this message to Shah through that bottle over the fence on people's head. Well, that's the thing with democracy, right? Democracy gives everybody a voice, right? It allows you to have a choice, a preference, and decide that you like. So if you're attacking people solely for supporting who they support, that's not democratic, right? You could criticize their choice using points and saying, oh, this person did this and you still support it. Yeah, that's different. But just attacking them, their personality, their faculties, just because they picked a side is is out of it. It's not democratic, yes. Right?
1: And it doesn't win you any support in the long term. In fact, it oftentimes alienates other people from your point of view. So it's important to have engaging discourse. Talk to people, you know, canvass for your own candidates and then see if you can win people to your side, as opposed to just attacking everybody as an enemy.
0: Okay. We have another one. This is from Onya from Lagos. Says, good. Why is everyone omitting words this morning? He wrote, good Oga Sunday and Mr. Ebirunke Esquire. I know it's good morning. Wanted to write. Yeah, you just denied us of that. Okay. So Onya says, this no consequences for action by government or their agencies will ruin everything in Niger. The other day, a staff of NFF sent our protest email to a wrong FIFA email address, and this prevented us from going to the last World Cup, as our appeal could not be heard on time. Now, someone in INEC had pushed out their final list of candidates and deliberately excluded some candidate names just to overheat the polity and create room for endless litigations. Sadly, the person or persons who drew this final list that will lead to litigation will go unpunished. Niger, my country, I hail thee, Sha. This is from Onya from Lagos. Not very happy about the list saga and wants it fixed. Kushila says, you are always welcome, my special family members from another mother, because we are definitely all from Adam and Eve. And that is from Kuchila, giving us that, you know, warm welcome there. Then we have a message from Idima Puza from Sulia. He says, why abductions would continue unabatedly is that each time Nigerians are abducted by kidnappers, nothing is ever done to arrest the criminals after the victims had been rescued. What we always hear is that no ransom was paid. But we would later hear that victims' peoples paid something for those victims to be released. Why should Nigerians be deceived like that? That's why kidnappers are continuing unabatedly, because it has now become a lucrative business. INEC is always creating unnecessary problems for candidates at each election. I don't know whether it is deliberate or not. They should do well to make 2027 elections free, fair and credible. May God help Nigerians. Dimapuza there with the message as he sent it. Philip from Ikeja is here and says, good morning, Metro crew and Mr. Mona. You wrote Mona there. Say, Mr. Ebirunke, INEC omitting some party governorship candidates is an act of partiality. While at this crucial time, opposition should go to court and get correction. I urge INEC to remain neutral. Philip from Ikeja. Well, there's a statement from INEC saying it was a glitch and they're going to sort it out. So let's see how quick they do that, you know, because it's time is of the essence. Lekon from Lagos is here and he says, good morning, crew. When a purpose of a thing is not known, abuse or misuse is inevitable. When APC government and the... Okay. You've seen APC government and some supporters carrying out violence against opposition anytime they want to do their meetings. Where is Amukwitan for the cash and carry? You're making this difficult for me to read. Let me take some other ones. I'll get back to you. All right. So this is from Andrew from Ota. Good morning, Mr. Imona and everyone in the studio. Just imagine the statements allegedly made by Tenebe, the Edo State APC chairman, against Peter Obi, expressing such hatred that he would bite off his nose and chew it if he ever encounters him. How can we have individuals, then in brackets, vampire, making such barbaric and disturbing statements against fellow citizens simply because they belong to different political parties? Is this the kind of democracy we are practicing? Political differences should never be an excuse for hate speech, threats, or violence. It is alarming that someone in such a responsible political position could allegedly make a statement of this nature. If the president cannot call members of his party to order and condemn such inflammatory remarks, then we must seriously question our commitment to democratic values. More importantly, what is the DSS doing about such disturbing statements? Shouldn't security agencies investigate threats that could endanger the lives of citizens, regardless of their political affiliations? I sincerely hope that the 2027 general elections will be transparent, credible, and peaceful, giving Nigerians the opportunity to freely choose their leaders and experience a fresh breath of hope, progress, and a better future. Okay, Andrew from Otay there. All right, he sent in that message. And we got a couple of more messages. Someone says, hi, Metro FM. Hi to you, too. You should have sent a message. Then from Ijesha, we have Emmanuel. He says, good morning, Metro. I said it before that INEC is Nigerians' problem, but I pray that the present INEC chairman don't follow the last chairman's footstep, because Nigerians need credible election come 2027. No excuses will be accepted. Emmanuel from Ijesha. Then Stephen Malfoza is here, and he says, good morning, Sunday, Mr. Ibirunke Esquire and Tosi. With a waving hand emoji there. On State of the Nation, Mr. President Tinubu said to have taken a cue from other world leaders concerning petrol discounts, and one is asking his pertinent questions. This pertinent question. Those leaders are President Tinubu copied. Are their country's situation as complex as our own? Nigeria, we hail thee, with a very challenging population that is enmeshed in abject poverty and hardship, injustices and nepotism, tribalism and religious bigotry. Again, Nigeria was quick to condemn the terrorists' attacks on Saudi Arabia airport over the weekend. Fine and good, but we're also yet to hear the condemnation of the terrorists' thuggery attack and supporters of NDC shooting and vandalizing properties, according to reports over the weekend in Enugu from FG. Otherwise, charity they say goes beyond. Charity saying goes begins at home. It's against the backdrop, he goes on to say, that we need restructuring, renewal of our mindsets, and the usual closure to the message. Sorry, I had to quickly jump to the next one because I want to cover as much as possible. Thank you, Steve, for the message. At the end of the day, we have Pascal Chimeze from Ikeja. Says, good morning, Sunday and barrister. INEC knows what it is doing, only Nigerians that don't understand. That's what Pascal Chimeze is saying. Very short and well. Then ADG Ralph, our last comment, says, good morning, Metro team. August Sunday, APC campaign kickoff. I wonder what they will campaign on, though. Another abduction in Oyo Research Institute. I thought after the Orire abduction, Seyi Makinde and federal government would have done something to prevent this recurrence. Now, wow, Oyedeji Ralph from Owuru there. Barrister, you have the floor. You can close up.
1: Well, it's what it is. I'm happy that we are seeing this level of engagement. People are interested in the forthcoming elections. INEC, I'm sure, are trying their best. We hope that they get their acts together, everybody is ready for the elections, and we go, we vote peacefully, and we trust the system. It's always important for us to trust the system. God bless us all.
0: All right. And on that note, we draw the curtain on this segment. It's newspaper headlines. It's always interesting and fun to have you join in. For those who sent in their messages and those still typing, I can see people still typing. You take your message on the other side. For those who sent in their messages, thank you very much. It's always a pleasure. We'll do this again tomorrow. I'm Sunday Imona Adeola Tosi, is our producer. And of course, you heard the voice of our legal counsel, that is Adeyemi Ibirunke, who joined us this morning. Thank you.
1: It's always a pleasure. You're welcome.
0: All right. Without taking you to the network studios for the network news, to stay tuned.

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1: It's 7 o'clock. 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Good morning and welcome to the news. I'm Okimbuti Igwuyese. Reading with me is...
2: Onwuemi Daniel. Good morning. Thanks for joining us. The headlines. President Bola Tinubu applauds World Bank report on Nigeria's economic reforms. Federal government to unveil national strategy to end child marriage. Reactions drove petrol pump price discount.
3: What I was expecting is that as I come, I see the reduction from the meter. And I was even surprised when I saw it is 1,305 naira.
4: Everybody wants a discount. If you save something, it's per liter. You get something and we're celebrating Nigeria 66. It's simple.
3: It don't make sense. So now for now, 9 is supposed to. We do that for even 500 when I manage. The discount for 1 month, I don't see any different from where the amount will be purchasing.
2: Correspondent X-rays alternative funding by government for HIV AIDS. The commentaries on Nigeria at 66 from Newfoundland.

0: PPT rate has stabilized for the first time since 2019, as the bank expects poverty to decline gradually as GDP grows faster than the population. According to President Tinubu, the report also shows the economy grew 4.2% in the first half of 2026, up from 3.9% in the first half of 2025, despite the impact of the conflict in the Middle East. The World Bank projects growth to average at least 4.4% between 2026 and 2028. On prices, the World Bank's report notes that inflation reduced from 27.6% in January 2025 to 15.2% in December 2025. In addition, higher global fuel prices linked to the Middle East conflict have since showed a decline, but the World Bank expects inflation to ease to about 12% by 2028. Nigeria's external position also strengthened, while the current account surplus rose to $12 billion, or 7% of GDP, in the first half of 2026, up from $8.6 billion a year earlier. Gross external reserves increased from $45.5 billion at the end of 2025 to $53.8 billion at the end of August 2026. The report credits the reforms since 2023 with rising Federation revenues by 69% in real terms between 2023 and 2025, with states as the highest or rather largest beneficiaries.
1: Still on the World Bank report, states used the additional resources to increase capital spending by 151% in real terms over the same period. Most of the increase went to roads, transportation, agriculture, energy and housing, while 29 of 33 states shifted their spending towards economic infrastructure, with real social spending per person rose in all but one state. The World Bank further found that internally generated revenue grew in real terms in 31 out of 35 states. 21 states reduced their debt to GDP ratio between 2021 and 2025, while Nigeria's overall public debt is expected to fall from 40.0% of GDP in 2025 to 38.1% this year. These findings confirm that the difficult but necessary decisions to remove the petrol subsidy, unify the foreign exchange market, and strengthen fiscal discipline have raised revenues, stabilized the economy, and created fiscal space for every tier of government to invest in its people. President Tinubu says the dividends of reform are becoming visible, while more work remains to ensure we fully translate into better living standards for every household, starting with lower food prices, lower transport fares, and decent jobs for young people. The president believes that his administration will stay the course of reform and redouble its focus on inclusive growth under the renewed hope agenda, urges state governments to use their higher revenues more prudently and prioritize projects that improve the living standards of Nigerians. President Tinubu commends the economic management team led by the Minister of Finance and Coordinating Minister of the Economy, state governors and other stakeholders for their cooperation in implementing the reforms. The president assures Nigerians that the best is yet to come under the Renewed Hope Agenda 2.0, which will accelerate the delivery of shared prosperity for all Nigerians.
0: The Nigerian Association of Small-Scale Industrialists is to engage small entrepreneurs to transform their businesses into global brands as part of efforts to boost domestic growth. National President of the Association, Chief Solomon Vongfa, gave the indication ahead of the National Convention of the Association, slated to be held in Abuja. He said the convention was a deliberate platform to interact with small business owners, cross-fertilize ideas, and find areas of collaboration for stronger economy and reduce over-dependence on governments. Chief Vongfa also said the convention will also offer entrepreneurs an opportunity to forge alliances to unlock capacity building through training programs, workshops, and business seminars. According to him, the association's programs align with the government's drive to boost local products for local and foreign consumption.
1: Nigerians retained chairmanship of the West African Power Pool WAP for another 3 years. Managing Director of the Transmission Company of Nigeria, Mr. Sule Ahmed Abdulaziz, was unanimously re-elected and confirmed WAP Executive Board Chairman at its 6th to 8th meeting held in Lomé, Togo. In a statement, Mr. Abdulaziz thanked members of the Executive Board for the confidence reposed in him and promised to continue working with the team to advance WAP's cause. He called on member utilities to strengthen collective responsibilities in

0: creating a more viable regional electricity market. Noted that executive board meetings are moments for decisions that must enhance WAF's capacity to respond to the energy needs of the region. Mr. Abdulaziz pointed out that at its 67th meeting, WAF had approved principles for the progressive establishment of the independent system and market operator, ISMO, while preserving operational continuity through the transitional role of the WAP Information and Coordination Center. He maintained that the task before the board was to ensure that the decisions were implemented within a sound legal, institutional, and financial framework that protects the interests of WAP and its members. Earlier, in his address, Secretary General of WAP and Secretary of the Executive Board, Mr. Abdullahi Dia, remarked that since the 67th session, WAP had continued to implement guidelines on institutional strengthening and the progressive operationalization of the ISMO, with functional and accounting unbundling and an orderly transition allowing the Information and Coordination Center to ensure continuity during phase two of the regional electricity markets.
1: The Benue State Signage and Advertisement Agency, the Benue State Internal Revenue Service, and the Urban Development Board have observed with concern the arbitrary erection of billboards across the state by individuals, groups, and political parties. A statement by Benue State Commissioner for Information and Orientation, Chief Solomon Yopev, says these structures have been put up without permits from the Signage and Advertisement Agency, clearance from the Urban Development Board, and without payment of the prescribed fees. This practice, according to the statement, breaches the law, deprives the state of legitimate revenue, endangers public safety, and undermines the orderly development of towns and cities. It says Benue State government assumes that many of those responsible acted out of ignorance of the law and not out of deliberate defiance. For this reason, the statement notes that the concerned agencies are giving everyone who has erected a billboard a grace period of 2 weeks between 6th and 20th October 2026 for all owners and operators of unauthorized billboards to retrace their steps and approach the Benue State Signage and Advertisement Agency to begin the permit process, obtain clearance from the Urban Development Board, and pay all required fees before any billboard is erected or retained. The government of Benue State says that there will not be another notice before enforcement, which will commence on Tuesday, 20th October 2026, as the enforcement teams are expected to begin the removal of every billboard that has not been regularized from the said date. According to the statement, billboards taken down will be at the owner's cost, and no further notice will be given, as anyone who ignores this window should expect no sympathy and no exception, regardless of status, affiliation, or political party. He points out that as law-abiding people, every Benue citizen wants to do the right thing. Hence, the grace period is a sign of the state government's goodwill and its preference for compliance over confrontation. The statement urges all concerned to make use of the following contact information: 0903-434-5007 for further clarification and action.
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2: The grand finale of the CAN 50th anniversary celebration is here. On Saturday, October 17th, 2026, join us at the NCC Auditorium, 10 a.m. for the anniversary celebration, awards, and public presentation of the CAN History Book. And on Sunday, October 18th, we conclude this historic celebration with the CAN 50th Anniversary Thanksgiving Service at the NCC Auditorium, 3 p.m. Special guest of honor, Her Excellency, Senator Oluwemi Tinubu, First Lady of the Federal Republic of Nigeria, alongside other distinguished Christian leaders, His Eminence, Archbishop Daniel C. Oko, His Grace, Most Reverend Dr. Michael Olusegun Akinwale, His Excellency, Boss Mustafa, Apostle Professor Samson Fatokun, Reverend Dr. Uzoraku Williams. Come celebrate the journey. Come honor the legacy. Come give thanks to God. CAN at 50. 50 years of faith, unity, and service. To God be all the glory.
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3: Thanks for staying with us. The federal government is set to unveil a national strategy and costed action plan for ending child marriage as part of efforts to protect the rights of the girl child. In a statement by the head of press and public relations of the Federal Minister of Women Affairs and Social Development, Ahmed Mbazo, the minister, Haja Imam Suleiman Ibrahim, will lead a federal delegation to Kano State to unveil the strategy and distribute empowerment and educational support packages to selected vulnerable girls and families. The unveiling is part of activities to mark the 2026 International Day of the Girl Child, observed annually on October 11th, with this year's theme, End Child Marriage and Invest in Girls' Rights. The statement says, the strategy will provide an operational and budgetary framework to guide interventions by federal and state governments, as well as development partners towards ending child marriage. Hanja Imam Suleiman Ibrahim emphasizes the need to protect girls, expand access to quality education, and ensure that every girl has the opportunity to reach her full potential.
4: The National Council of Women's Societies, NCWS, has called on government at all levels to take proactive steps, each with a budget and a timeline aimed at ending childhood marriage in the country. This is contained in a statement by the National President of the Council, Princess Edna Azura, in commemoration of this year's International Day of the Girl Child in Abuja. She stressed the need for federal, states, and local governments to initiate stringent measures that would help to address the menace. Princess Azura called for enforcement of 18 years as the minimum age of marriage in every state, closing any loopholes and removing the contradiction in the Constitution. She urged the National Assembly to delete Section 29, Subsection 4B at the earliest opportunity so that no law could be read as turning a married child into an adult. Princess Azura also emphasizes the need to register every birth and every marriage and also keep every girl in school safely until she completes secondary school, and also extend free and compulsory education to the end of senior secondary.
3: And now to other matters, Africa is demanding a permanent voice in global decision-making. But after Nigeria's participation in the 81st United Nations General Assembly, what has the country achieved? And what does it mean for ordinary Nigerians? In this report, Hamza Al-Khali took a look at Nigeria's participation in the World Assembly.
5: In January 2026, United States President Donald Trump announced changes.
6: Nigeria backed Africa's demand for at least two permanent seats with veto rights and five additional non-permanent seats at the United Nations Security Council. For a continent of 54 countries and over a billion people, the campaign, according to African leaders, is about fairness, influence, and a greater role in decisions affecting global peace and security. Representing President Bola Tinubu, Vice President Kashim Shettima led Nigeria's delegation to New York York, where the country advanced its interests in global governance, economic development, education, peace, and regional cooperation. A major issue raised by Nigeria was reform of the UN Security Council, where Vice President Kashim Shettima told the global gathering that the structure of the UN in 1948 cannot be used to govern the organization in 2026.
7: Nigeria stands by the charter and its rules of the law, and the diplomacy prevails over coercion, cooperation over isolation, and international law over arbitrary exercise of power.
6: Nigeria also participated in discussions on Africa's mineral resources, advocating greater local processing and value addition. The potential benefits include industrial growth, job creation, increased revenue and investment in Nigeria's solid mineral sector. Minister of Solid Mineral Development, Dr. Dele Alake, said it was time for African mineral resources to be processed locally.
8: Even as we discuss value addition, strategic corridors, geological intelligence and innovative financing, men and women continue to lose their lives extracting minerals under conditions that should have no place in the African mining industry we are seeking to build. In January this year, more than 200 people were reportedly killed at a landslide at the Rubaya Coltan mining area in Eastern Democratic Republic of Congo. Rubaya is one of the world's most important sources of coltan.
6: Education financing also featured prominently, with Nigeria engaging Italy and other partners in the Global Partnership for Education's Multiply Possibility Campaign. The initiative seeks to mobilize $5 billion in funding alongside increased domestic education budgets and additional donor support by 2030. An international affairs analyst, Mr. Al-Qasim Abdul-Qadir, said to achieve the gains of these engagements, including the admission of Africa into the Security Council of the United Nations, depended on the push from the African continent.
9: The most important thing is for these conversations to continue, and we should make sure that there is a really consensus, which is the African Union coming together to say that Africa needs 2 seats on the United Nations Security Council. African nations under the banner of the AU must come together and keep pushing for the Eswatini consensus.
6: According to Mr. Al-Qasim, the debate over President Tinubu's absence from the UN General Assembly is largely needless, as the vice president is constitutionally empowered and competent to represent the president at international engagement, with the real measure being how effectively Nigeria's national interests are advanced. In Abuja, Hamza Al-Ghali, Radio Nigeria.
4: Over 6 decades into nationhood, Nigeria's fortunes still spring from the soil. From the celebrated granite pyramids of the north to today's rice fields, cassava farms, maize plantations, and fast-expanding agro-processing industries, the nation's agricultural story has been transformed in remarkable fashion. Back in 1960 at independence, agriculture was the bedrock of foreign exchange earnings and a vital source of jobs central to building the young nation. Granite pyramids towered in the north, cocoa mountains rose in the west, and palm oil reigned supreme in the east. Since then, the sector has journeyed through seasons of neglect, emergency interventions, and the dawn of modern technology. Correspondent Mohammed Awol charts 6 decades of cultivation, policy shifts, and the present push towards food sovereignty.
10: Nigeria's farms once carried the nation. In 1960, agriculture supplied more than 60% of the country's gross domestic product, and Nigeria not only fed itself but led the world in agricultural exports. Then crude oil was discovered in commercial quantities, and ignorantly turned decisively towards petroleum wealth. Farmlands were gradually abandoned, and the sector sank into decades of policy instability and dependence on food imports. Operation Feed the Nation in 1976 and the Green Revolution of 1980 were landmark attempts to revive it. Today, food security stands elevated to a matter of national security, with the present administration pressing ahead on immediate interventions and long-term modernization. President Bola Tinubu, who stated that his administration was resolute to restore agricultural productivity, emphasized that the central pledge was affordable food for every Nigerian.
11: We have the land and the people to feed ourselves. My government is therefore focused on expanding mechanized irrigation and dry season farming, improving access to seed and fertilizer holistically.
2: The Minister of Agriculture and Food Security, Senator Abubakar Kyari, mentioned the strategic priorities to steer the sector's agenda.
12: Nigeria intends to feed itself, and that ambition is shared by every state of the federation, and it rests on something simple, knowing our farmers.
2: He stressed that more than 10 million bags of fertilizer had been distributed and pledge of guaranteed price model for 2 million smallholder farmers nationwide made. The managing director of Bank of Agriculture, Mr. Ayesho Tinoyi, described the program as a major shift in agricultural financing and one that placed the farmer at the center of a support system that was beyond access to credit.
13: Through this guaranteed minimum program, we are working to provide farmers with greater confidence by creating a structured pathway for aggregation and market access, ensuring that their produce can be sold through organized channels at a government-approved minimum price.
2: Other key players believe that between the grander pyramids of the 1960s and today's climate-smart digital agricultural value chains was a journey of missed opportunities and immense potential. In Abuja, Muhammad Awal, Radio Nigeria.
3: Now to an energy matter, the federal government's decision to extend the discount on Premium Motor Spirit PMS at Nigeria National Petroleum Company Limited NNPCL retail outlets nationwide has generated mixed reactions among motorists and other stakeholders. The policy announced on October 8th is aimed at providing temporary relief to Nigerians amid rising global crude oil prices linked to the conflict in the Middle East and its impact on domestic petrol prices. The discount, initially introduced on October 1st as part of activities marking Nigeria's 66th independence anniversary, is expected to run until October 31, 2026. In this special report, correspondent Azizat Usani examines the reactions and the extent to which the initiative is easing the burden on Nigerians.
14: For many Nigerians, the removal of fuel subsidy has brought sustained pressure on household budgets and the cost of transportation, with petrol prices remaining above 1,400 naira per liter at some filling stations. It is against this backdrop that the federal government announced the NNPCL discount expected to offer some relief. However, a visit to the company's retail outlet in Zone 1, Abuja, on Sunday afternoon showed that some motorists were still buying petrol at 1,405 naira per liter. A civil servant and regular customer, Mr. Ibrahim Hassan, expressed disappointment, saying he had expected to pay less following the discount announcement.
15: What I was expecting is that as I come, I see the reduction from the meter. And I was even surprised when I saw it is 1,405 naira, because the last time I bought it is not even 1,400 naira. To my greatest surprise, it's an increase, not even so-called discount.
14: Another customer and a travel consultant, Dorothy Fashua, said she was unaware of the discount, but welcomed the initiative, describing it as a step that could help motorists cope with the rising cost of fuel.
16: Everybody wants a discount. Even if you save something, it's prelutus. We get something and we're celebrating Nigeria at 66. It's something.
14: For commercial motorists, the concern goes beyond the pump price to the effect of rising fuel cost on their daily earnings and transport fare. One of them, a taxi driver, Emmanuel Enzima, who bought fuel at the NNPCL station along Musa Bega Road, said he was unaware of a discount.
17: It don't make sense, so now from now, 9 days supposed to they do that for even 500 when I manage, because this is supposed to be 200 or 190 something. So but now all this thing they make hardship because of no problem. Look at NNPC now 1,370 naira and total now 1,410.
14: Consequently, the debate over the policy also raises concern about its impact on competition among fuel retailers and whether motorists buying from other outlets are benefiting indirectly. At an MRS filling station along Kantapikubwa Expressway, motorists were still queuing to buy fuel at 1,409 naira per liter, despite the discount at NNPCL outlet. One of the motorists, Pastor Johnson Obeba, said the discount had made little difference to the overall cost of petrol.
18: The discount for 1 month, I don't see any difference from what the amount we've been purchasing. We bought just little from NNPC at 1,405 and
17: want to come back to MRS to try to see the difference.
14: The manager of the MRS filling station, Mr. Uji Benjamin, said Discount had not significantly affected customers' traffic at his outlet, despite the recent increase in petrol prices.
19: Most people still, you know, staying on the line, and this is not going to last for too long. I heard it's going to be on the 31st, so most of people don't think something they should struggle for. So I don't think Nigeria is quite been a discount for a short while, but it's a good thing they have been. The prices changed 2 days ago. I think it's because of the Iran war. I heard there are strikes on the Strait of Hormuz again, so crude oil prices went up.
14: While the federal government's initiative was intended to offer some temporary relief for many Nigerians, the central issue remains the affordability of petrol, its wider implications for transportation, food prices, and the cost of living. In Abuja, Aziza Tusani, Radio Nigeria.
4: You're still listening to the news on the network service of Radio Nigeria. It is 26 minutes past 7. In the headlines, President Bola Tinubu has applauded the World Bank's report on Nigeria's economic reforms. The federal government is set to unveil a national strategy to end child marriage. Reactions have trailed petrol pump price discounts. Still to come, our correspondent X-rays alternative funding by government for HIV/AIDS, plus sports news, commentary, cyber scoop, newspaper headlines, and weather forecast. Stay tuned.
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20: 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Venue, Sokoto Guest Inn, Kalambona Road. 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
14: The Federal Ministry of Finance hereby announces a food and final mobile verification and validation exercise for the next of kin of deceased former workers of Nigeria Airways Limited, who are eligible for payment of their outstanding pension and severance entitlements. This exercise is scheduled to take place simultaneously across the 6 geopolitical zones as detailed in the national dailies. Date, 19 to 25th October 2026. Time, Monday to Saturday, 10 a.m. to 5 p.m. Sunday, 12 noon to 5 p.m. Eligible next of kin are advised to come with all required documents, announcer, permanent secretary, finance, special duties.
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22: Now to a health matter. There are growing concerns across communities in Nasarawa State following the withdrawal of foreign funding for health and other critical intervention programs since the beginning of 2026. In this special report, correspondent Chris Nyantu examines the impact of the withdrawal of foreign support and measures, the measures being taken by government and relevant stakeholders to bridge the funding gap, particularly in the fight against HIV/AIDS.
0: In January 2026, United States President Donald Trump announced changes to U.S. foreign assistance affecting funding for several programs, including those supporting HIV and AIDS services in countries such as Nigeria. The development has raised concerns over the sustainability of HIV and AIDS interventions, particularly activities supported by the United States President's Emergency Plan for AIDS Relief, PEPFAR, which has played a significant role in Nigeria's HIV treatment and prevention efforts. The Nasarawa State Coordinator of the Network of People Living with HIV and AIDS in Nigeria, NEPWAN, Mrs. Ruth Dauda, said that civil society organizations would no longer sustain some community outreaches and the distribution of preventive commodities that were previously provided at subsidized rates through donor support.
5: Before, the adult staff, that's the TSS, the mental mothers, and the trackers, they normally take drugs to our clients in their various community and homes, HIV-positive clients. But honestly, presently, there's no provision for that because there's no funds for that. No, the implication is that a lot of people are going to come down with high viral load, which chances of infecting other people is going to be very high.
0: The monitoring and evaluation officer of NEPWAN, Mr. Philip Lokoko, said efforts were being made to strengthen community engagement and mobilize local resources to sustain HIV and AIDS programs.
7: Before now, actually, there are some support that are coming in order for us to empower most of our PHIV. But with this presidential order, a lot of things have been cut off. Actually, we are finding it very difficult to cope because of the cutoff of that grant. We must also prepare to be taking ownership on our own.
0: The state coordinator of the key population community, Mr. Patrick Alu, called on the Nigerian government to review the impact of the withdrawal of foreign assistance and increase domestic funding for health programs.
23: We go through a lot. When Donald Trump announced the testing, it's not easy again. The screen of STI is not easy again. The distribution of condoms and lubricants is not even giving out to us again.
0: Some members of the community who identified themselves as faith and dockers said the high cost of preventive commodities was exposing vulnerable people to avoidable health risk.
24: I'm a female sex worker. I feel very bad because some of our customers, if they come, you tell them how much they will pay you. We are not having customers like before. Things continue this way, that means the spread of HIV is going to be high.
25: It's very hard to get the condoms, and some of our people just find it difficult, so they have to just run the business like that without protection. So if government can help us to get those kind of things, it can be so easy for us to prevent our body.
0: Meanwhile, the permanent secretary of the Nasarawa State Minister of Health, Dr. Ibrahim Al-Hassan, said the state government had initiated measures to address the funding gap. He explained that the measures included establishing a rapid response mechanism and initiating plans for a trust fund to support HIV and AIDS programs following the reduction in assistance from foreign donors. In Lafia, Chris Nyamtu, Radio Nigeria.
4: The Director General of the National Agency for Food and Drug Administration and Control, NAFDA, Professor Mojisola Adeyeye, has warned that any company found with the importation, sale, or distribution of banned pesticides will be dealt with in accordance with the law. At a news briefing in Lagos, Professor Adeyeye said that while pesticides remain essential to farming and livelihoods, only safe, approved, and properly labeled products should be sold or used in Nigeria. She explained that in 2022, NAFDA reviewed all registered pesticides' active ingredients using its NAPAMS database and scientific evidence, leading to the ban or restriction of high-risk substances, including paraquats, chlorpyrifos, and atrazine. According to Professor Adeyeye, the agency also prohibited the 100-ml pack size of dichlorvos DDVP because of its misuse on food produce. She stated that all phase-out periods ended on January 1, 2026, meaning affected products can no longer be manufactured, imported, sold, or used in Nigeria. Professor Adeyeye expressed dismay that despite the restrictions, illegal pesticides remain in circulation.
26: In 2025, the agency conducted seizure of banned agrochemicals worth over 800 million from Ogun, Ondo, Osun, and Oyo states.

0: The DG of NAFDEC warned that even approved pesticides can pose serious health and environmental risks when misused, citing a market study on beans that detected pyrethroid and dimethylate residues above safe limits. Professor Adeyeye urged manufacturers to comply with regulations, dealers to avoid bad products, and farmers to follow legal instructions and purchase pesticides from listed dealers.
1: And now to politics. The vice presidential candidate of the African Democratic Congress, ADC, Mr. Chibuike Rutimiamichi, says the party is poised to offer Nigerians competent leadership to address insecurity and economic hardship. Mr. Amichi stated this in Calabar during a town hall meeting with stakeholders. The meeting was attended by the party's governorship candidate for the Cross River State, Ambassador Nkoya Toyo, and members of the National and State Working Committee of the ADC. Michael Akpank completes the report.
2: Addressing the gathering, the ADC vice presidential candidate and former minister of transportation, Mr. Chibuike Rutimiamichi, said Nigeria needs experienced leadership that will prioritize security, job creation, infrastructure, power, as well as transparency and accountability, noting that the Atiku Amichi tickets represents national unity and competent leadership. Mr. Rutimi Amichi assured the people that the tourism and agricultural potentials of Cross River will be fully harnessed for the overall development of the state if elected in 2027. While extolling the leadership qualities of the Atiku Amichi candidacy, the governorship candidate of the ADC in Cross River State, Ambassador Nkoya Toyo, who has also emerged as the only female governorship candidate in the country, said the state needs a new direction that will prioritize people-oriented policies and entrench transparency in governance. Ambassador Toyo pointed out that the ADC is fast gaining grounds across the state and called on supporters to take the message of a new dawn for Cross River to the grassroots, showing that in giving the opportunity, our administration will prioritize education, healthcare, and

0: with an indication that the people of Kosiva are ready for change, calling on supporters to carry out door-to-door mobilization. The panel featured an interactive session where the people raised concern on unemployment, cost of living, political exclusion, and infrastructure decay, among other aspects of governance. In Calabar, Michael Altman, Radio Nigeria.
1: Still on political matters, the People's Democratic Party, PDP, says it is engaging the Independent National Electoral Commission, INEC, over the omission of some of its candidates from the final lists released by the commission. A statement signed by its National Publicity Secretary, Jungulo Mohammed, says the party expresses confidence that engagement will lead to an amicable resolution in accordance with the law and established electoral guidelines. According to the statement, the party is treating the matter with utmost seriousness and will communicate further developments as appropriate, adding that it is committed to ensuring that all legitimate concerns are properly addressed with the commission. It calls on affected candidates, members and supporters to remain calm, exercise patience and refrain from actions or statements capable of undermining the ongoing engagements with the commission.
2: A man and another victim have sustained serious injuries after some suspected gunmen shot sporadically into the air during a campaign rally of the governorship candidate of Nigeria Democratic Congress, NDC, Chief Chinyanka Oha Ejiri Enugu. The second victim is said to have been wounded from machete cuts. The governorship, according to an eyewitness who spoke under the condition of anonymity, the security man who accompanied the campaign team to the event, however, pursued the hoodlums and recovered the motorcycle they used while the rest escaped. Reacting to the incident, Deputy Governorship candidate of NDC Chief Okinwa Omeje described it as unfortunate, stressing that the party will not succumb to intimidation. Meanwhile, Commissioner of Police Enugu State Command, Mamad Giwa, has ordered a thorough investigation into the incident. A statement by the Commission's Public Relations Officer, Daniel Indukwe, says the incident reportedly left a man repairing a vehicle parked along the road with a suspected gunshot injury and resulted in damage to the windscreens of five parked vehicles. According to the statement, police operators promptly mobilized to the scene of the incident when the command received a distress call, restored normalcy, and rushed the injured victim to a nearby hospital where he is receiving treatment.
1: Now, outside Nigeria, at least 139 migrants, including 15 children, have died, and dozens more are still missing after a boat sank off the coast of Djibouti. A boat had been traveling from Djibouti to Yemen with 305 people aboard when it capsized near the port town of Obok. Djibouti Mission Chief, International Organization for Migration, Alexandre Kosak, calls tragedy a stark reminder of the dangers that migrants face when seeking a new life elsewhere. The organization revised its tour from 109 on Sunday after 30 more bodies were recovered.
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2: We now have an obituary. Kristen Wake from Mama Anna Quakenberg Aga holds today, Monday, at her residence Tseyongu in Ute, Bandekia local government area of Benue State. Interment takes place tomorrow after a requiem and a funeral orations at the same venue. Aged 96, Mama Anna Guahambe Aga is survived by many children, grand and great-grandchildren, as well as other relations, including Teso Zambe of our news directorate.
1: Now to sports. Nigeria's Basketball Federation is set for election of new officers as Rangers maintain their lead on the Eurobatch Nigeria Premier League. Ndubuze Chidoka has details of these and more.
4: Good morning and welcome. Nigeria basketball stakeholders have been reassured of a smooth conduct of elections at the upcoming elective Congress of the Nigeria Basketball Federation, NBBF, in Abuja. The assurance came even as preparations for the elective Congress has reached a feverish pitch, drawing interest from diverse interest groups. Chairman of the retro panel, Dr. Lanwick Glover, gave the assurance while briefing sporting media on the processes leading to the October 15 elections scheduled for the Bola Ahmed Tinubu International Conference Center, Abuja. According to Dr. Glover, everything was in place for the poll, which he said will be hitch-free and produce a brand new board and president in line with the status of the NBBF and resolutions reached at the extraordinary Congress held recently in Yola, Adamawa States.
5: The job of an electoral committee is actually well defined by the statute of NBBF, and then we are expected to adhere strictly to that statute.
4: He said the electoral panel will not be directly involved in the elections of affiliates' representatives, but will send observers, with the affiliates set to elect their representatives on October 13. Dr. Glover said other statutory delegates, such as the international representative, must have a letter endorsed by FIBA.
5: Except we have that letter from FIBA, stating that Dr. Glover is the highest basketball person in Nigeria.
4: Meanwhile, three of the five presidential aspirants have been cleared to contest the elections. They are former D Tigers captain Olumide Oyedeji, poster boy of Nigeria basketball, AGK Ugwaja, and the Director General of the Nigeria Energy Commission, Dr. Abdullahi Mustafa, while renowned basketball promoter Mark Igoche was only provisionally cleared pending the submission of his tax clearance by the end of today. The panel explained that the fifth aspirant, Coach Ayo Bakare, was disqualified for late submission of his application as it came in 12 minutes after the submission deadline. Seven games were played yesterday in Euro Match Day 8 of the Nigeria Premier League, with Plateau United recording the highest victory at the Jos International Stadium. Philip Aremu is our guide on MPFL updates.
6: The Euro Match MPFL continued to deliver excitement for fans as Match Day 8 gave fans weekend cheers. The biggest talking point came from the Jos International Stadium, where Plateau United humbled Caterpillars by 4-0. Our team of commentators, led by Anna Ignis, captured the exciting moments of the tie held at the Jos International Stadium.
7: Coaches who come to Plateau United, a world of defense, who takes it? All players standing behind the ball. We can see Nero Silas, Hans Akimbo. We can also spot Elvis, another shot, and a goal! Goal number three! Samuel Anwenige, the ball was given to him in the Plateau of Diamonds by Chris Ogawa, the captain before now. The stadium has gone into frenzy.
6: Two goals scored in either half gave Plateau United the much-needed victory, denting Canopilla's hopes of climbing into the top four on the league table. Other results from the Euro Match MPFL Match Day 8 had Abia Warriors and Rivers United play out a 0-0 draw. Barrow FC and Enugu Rangers ended 2-2. Kun Khalifat defeated Shooting Stars of Ibadan by 2-0. Nasora United won Duma United by 2-0. Sporting Lagos edged Danger Insurance by 2-1. And Warri Wolves and Inter Lagos played out a 1-1 draw. With Match Day 8 actions completed, the league table has Enugu Rangers topping with 17 points. Rivers United is second with 16 points. Plateau United leaps into the top three with 14 points. Inter Lagos remain at the bottom of the Euro Match MPFL Match Day 8 table with 2 points. And that's all on Euro Match MPFL update. I am Philip Ayomi.
4: Thank you, Philip. On the very soon, Manchester City restored their 3-point lead at the top of the English Premier League table following a 3-1 win over Liverpool in one of the matches played yesterday. Second half goals from Erling Haaland, Jeremy Doku and Ryan Cherki were all the citizens needed to see out the 10-man Liverpool in the game decided at Anfield. City also maintained their 100% record in the league and also moved to 18 points, 3 points above Arsenal, who defeated Leeds United 2-1. Early on Sunday. Also yesterday, Crystal Palace were 3-1 winners over Ola Aina Nottingham Forest, while Hull City and Everton played out a 2-2 draw. And that's it on sports for this morning. I am Ndubuese Chidoka.
8: That takes us to the commentary, which is on Nigeria at 66, from reform to prosperity. It is written by Olufemi Fulani of our Ibadan Zomo station.
9: 66 years after Nigeria turned independence, the nation once again paused to reflect on its journey, its challenges, and its aspirations. In his Independence Day address on October 1, President Bola Ahmed Tinubu presented a message of confidence and renewed optimism. The central theme of the speech was clear. Nigeria, according to Mr. President, has passed through the difficult phase of economic reforms and is now entering what he described as an age of prosperity. The President defended some of the major policies of his administration, particularly the removal of fuel subsidy and the reforms of the foreign exchange market. He argued that those measures were necessary to correct long-standing economic distortions and place the country on a more sustainable path. The President's position is that his administration chose to confront those problems rather than continue with arrangements that were becoming financially unsustainable. The President also pointed to some economic indicators as evidence that the reforms are beginning to produce results. He said the economy grew by more than 4% in 2026, while inflation has fallen from its previous peak. Foreign reserves have improved and non-oil exports have strengthened. He acknowledged in his speech that millions of Nigerians still struggle with food, school fees, medical bills and transportation. He promised that government would focus increasingly on reducing the cost of living, creating productive jobs, supporting agriculture and industry, expanding digital connectivity, and strengthening social protection. That acknowledgement is significant because it recognizes the gap that can sometimes exist between economic statistics, government analysis, and everyday experience. The speech also placed considerable emphasis on agriculture. Nigeria has the land, population and market to become a major agricultural producer, but insecurity, poor infrastructure, inadequate storage, transportation challenges and limited access to finance have continued to affect the sector. Another important element of the speech was employment. Nigeria's youthful population can be either a major economic advantage or a significant social challenge, depending on whether the economy can provide productive opportunities. Realistically, Nigerians will be looking beyond promises. They will want to see factories operating, businesses expanded, young people acquiring useful skills, and graduates finding meaningful employment. For a country that has continued to contend with terrorism, banditry, kidnapping and other security challenges, many Nigerians would expect security to remain a major component of the anniversary address. This is important because economic prosperity cannot be separated completely from security. Farmers cannot maximize production when they are afraid to return to their farms. Businesses cannot thrive where people and property are insecure. And citizens cannot fully enjoy economic opportunities while communities remain vulnerable to violence and kidnapping. Government, therefore, faces the difficult task of demonstrating that the sacrifices Nigerians have made are producing measurable improvements in their lives. Perhaps the most important message from the President's address is therefore not simply the declaration that Nigeria has entered an age of prosperity. It is the challenge of translating that declaration into reality. At 66, Nigeria does not lack potential. What the country has often lacked is the consistency in government policies, accountability, security, and institutional strength. As Nigeria marks 66 years of independence, the country has reasons to remain hopeful about its future. The President's address highlights the government's vision for economic growth, improved livelihoods, and greater opportunities for citizens. The focus now is in sustaining the reforms and ensuring that their benefits gradually reach more Nigerians. With consistent policies, effective implementation, and the cooperation of all stakeholders, the aspirations of a more prosperous Nigeria can become a shared reality.
8: That commentary on Nigeria at 66, from reform to prosperity, was written by Olufemi Fulani and read by Jeremiah Jime.
1: Up next is Cyberscope, bringing you the trends shaping conversations across Nigeria's social media space. The Federal Ministry of France is trending following the release of an artificial intelligence generated video explaining the NNPC retail petrol discount initiative. The video has sparked debates over the use of hyper-realistic AI content by public institutions, particularly when communicating government policies that directly affect citizens. Critics have raised concerns about transparency, authenticity, and public trust, arguing that AI-generated content could blur the line between genuine public communication and synthetic media if not properly disclosed. And so reacting on X, user at Intel Neuro argued that public services, ministries, parastatals, and corporations should not use hyper-realistic generative video, at least not this way. The controversy has renewed calls for government agencies to establish clear guidelines for using AI in public communication, including proper disclosure and verification of information.
8: Meanwhile, the Independent National Electoral Commission, INEC, is attracting attention following the admission of Ogun State PDP governorship candidate Ladi Adebutu and his running mate from its final list of candidates for the state governorship election. Development has generated political debate, with party supporters seeking clarification on the reasons for the omission and its implications for the PDP's participation in the election. The issue has also reignited discussions about candidate eligibility, internal party disputes, and legal procedures governing the nomination and recognition of candidates. Reacting on X at Adetutu called for further clarification on the circumstances surrounding the admission, as well as similar concerns involving the NDC in Kano State and the PDP in Gombe State as the elections approach. Well, let's hope for a free and fair election.
1: Yeah. Now in sports, Manchester City are attracting attention after recording a convincing 3-0 victory over 10-man Liverpool in the English Premier League. The match, which was initially competitive, took a dramatic turn after Liverpool midfielder Ryan Gravenberch was sent off for a second booking following a foul on Jeremy Doku. Manchester City capitalized on their numerical advantage with Erling Haaland opening the second in the 65th minute after Doku's effort was blocked. The Belgian winger doubled City's lead 3 minutes later with a superb curling strike before Ryan Cherki completed the victory in the 78th minute following an impressive passing, more involving every City player. So the victory further strengthened Manchester City's position in the league, taking their tally to 18 points from 6 matches and matching their previous records in the same stage of the 2016-17 and 2023-24 seasons. Liverpool, meanwhile, suffered their first Premier League defeat under manager Andoni Iraola and remained ninth on the table with 9 points from 6 matches.
8: And that's all we can take for now on Cyberscope. Stay connected with Radio Nigeria and join the conversation using the hashtag Cyberscope for more updates on the trends shaping Nigeria's social media space. Cyberscope was compiled by Omolola Amin. That takes us to newspaper headlines. We begin with the Punch newspaper. 2027 election, missing names, party disputes, cloud INEC list. Article ADC fought INEC over ballot contracts postings. AQT Federal Tech University resumes. Don't forget, that's on Punch newspaper.
1: And now from Vanguard 2027, party news candidates kick over omission in INEC's final lists. Child soldiers, baby factories, U.S. indicts Nigeria over official complicity.
8: Daily Trust newspaper comes handy with these 2027 elections. Why are prominent aspirants missing from INEC's list? Kebbi villagers block Jega-Kontangura Road over insecurity. Nigeria-U.S. health deal under scrutiny. I believe that's much we can take on newspaper headlines as compiled by Nehemiah Anini.
1: And now weather report. Sunny skies with patches of clouds are anticipated over the northern region, with prospects of thunderstorms accompanied by light rains over parts of Taraba during the morning hours. And later in the day, there are prospects of thunderstorms accompanied by light rains over parts of Taraba and Kaduna states. Partly cloudy skies are expected over the north central region during the morning hours. And in the southern region, cloudy skies are expected across the region during the morning hours, with chances of light rains over parts of Bayelsa, Rivers, Akwa Ibom, Delta, Imo, Abia, and Cross River states.
8: And to end the news, here is a recap of the major stories. President Bola Tinubu has applauded the World Bank's report on Nigeria's economic reforms. The federal government is set to unveil a national strategy to end child marriage. Reactions have trailed the petrol pump price discount. And our correspondent explained alternative means by government to funding HIV and AIDS programs.
1: That's the news, edited by Conrad Labby and the production team. My colleague has been
8: Olayemi Damian Zamandi. Let's make it productive.
1: I'm Okemiti Igunyesi. Have a blessed and fruitful week ahead. Good morning.

0: When I wake up, I like a day starter. Some inspiration for the day. Breakfast. You know, a good breakfast. Like akara and ugali.
1: Oh my God.
2: 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Whatever you like, we've got you covered. 97.7 Metro FM.

0: Right, that was the network news right here. We connected with Abuja to bring you updates for 1 hour plus. Well, was it a plus? Yeah, well, 1 hour, yeah. Yeah, 1 hour, roughly, so that you can be abreast, you can be updated and know everything happening in the country and, of course, step out of the house or start your day being fully informed. It's a network news right there, the first of three. We usually run three of them every day. And the second one comes up at 4 p.m., which runs for 30 minutes. And the final one will kick off at 10 p.m. later today. Welcome to The Breakfast Show. Check the time. 8 o'clock on the dot. How are you doing and how does it feel to see the 12th day of the month? It's not waiting for anyone. The Ember season is here. And all the conversations that usually happen around this time is happening. Everything. Those who are preparing to travel, those who have started rearing their chicken since Easter, you know, in preparation for December, they are bragging already. Oh, my chicken is big. My goat is big. Congratulations. I'm coming to your house this December. So, they're bragging already. Like, have you seen my cock? Have you seen my head? You know what? I'm coming to your house. Thank you for announcing.
1: You know, I had a conversation with some children over the weekend and I was asking a lot of children, okay, what do you have? What are you wearing in your house? Turkey, okay, goat, chicken, okay. So, like, just like you, I have a round of visits that I'm going to do during Christmas. I told my children, I said, we're not buying chicken. So we get lap from this place, get wings from this place, get the back from this place. So just like you, I'm not wearing anything, neither am I buying any chicken.
0: Okay. It's amazing to have really great friends because once you have great people around you, you'll definitely be able to pull it off. Because all you have to do is just keep saying hi at good intervals, you know, as you've always done. And when you show up, it's not a surprise. Just, hey, what's up? Yeah, compliment of the season. Hey.
1: But you came for the chicken.
0: And then you show them your cooler. You say, just put it here. Put it here.
1: But wouldn't they be suspicious?
0: Suspicious of what? You share food during that period. That's what happened. It's suspicious of what? It's a traditional thing. It's only that during that period, people start sermonizing and virtue signaling. They start trying to select their friends and say, oh, you know, everyone becomes a poet, a philosopher, you know, preach. Oh, throughout the year, there were people...

0: that I just feel, and there are categories of people. They're my friends. They're like people I refer to as sir. There are people I refer to as ma. There are people I refer to as, you know, different class of people. So I kind of just grouped it differently, and I'll just send that message and say, you know, happy new month. God bless you.
1: But you've never, you, even when you see me physically, you've not wished me happy new month.
0: I always confess on air that I'm happy to see you and that, you know, you're my producer.
1: Happy
0: and that
1: to you're see amazing. You feels like you are butchering me up for Christmas.
0: No, I'm not butchering. Oh God. Okay. You know, this cycle will never end. And it's a reminder that we all need each other, because the Muslims will tell you, you know, when you misbehave, say, okay, Salah is coming. You know, and and the Christian will be like, oh, you didn't give me meat. Remember that Mary is pregnant.
1: You know? That's true.
0: See? So at the end of the day, all of this is a cycle of human relations. We're social animals and we're meant to really interact to make the world make sense. So anybody who is preaching division, or coming up to say some nonsense about we are better than them and all of those, you know, balderdash that you get to hear around election period, just know that this person is trying to just sniff up dust and ignore them totally. All right. There's a difference between understanding culture and, you know, trying to weaponize it against another group. I remember very clearly a lot of my friends who are Igbos, right? That's like one half of my family, by the way. They have Yoruba names as well. Mm-hmm. Because it is a culture, for those who still remember, in Lagos, for the Igbo family, once they have a kid, the Yoruba neighbors, the closest to them, will give the child a Yoruba name.
1: I don't know if...
0: And then I think it happens the other way too.
1: Yeah, I don't know if... Is Onome Igbo name?
0: Who?
1: Onome.
0: Onome is Delta.
1: Okay, so I can claim to be a Delta.
0: So your name is Onome.
1: I didn't say that.
0: Onome, wow! And it suits you. Who gave you that name?
1: The neighbor.
0: A neighbor gave you the name. Wow, yes. Wow! That's amazing, oh. I know someone. Kachi's name is Ovoke, and. Okay, so there's this amazing side of culture. So if we keep talking, we're just going to keep talking. So we just want to say welcome to The Breakfast Show. Yes, if you are smiling already, then that means you're at the right place, right? Welcome. If you're not smiling yet, just give me 15 more minutes and I'll make you laugh. Like, you know, people around you would ask you, what's going on? Are you all right? It's just Metro FM. I'm Sunday Mona, by the way. My producer is Adeola Tosin. I was starting on this mellow note because you see that struggle over the weekend and last week, all that, you know, stress and all of it. The storm is over. Just enjoy yourself.

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2: 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Thank you, and God bless you as you do so. Have a great day.
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7: Well, it takes too hot.

And the number one hustler in the, well, in that side of music in the West is saying good morning. Da, na, na, na, na, na, na. And he's saying good morning and talking about the good stuff and everything that happens in life sometimes and how we must continue to push forward. All right. Checker time right now, 20 minutes past 8 already. And we are just coasting through the Monday morning vibe and talking about the usual that happens every morning in the city, Lagos. Our traffic is looking like it does, you know, every Monday morning. Busy. The Third Million Bridge particularly having a brunt of it. Once you get on the bridge from Owerri-Ishukhi, everything looks good. It's free. Until you get to Unilag Waterfront and it begins to slow down a little bit just at the tip as you get into the Makoko area of the bridge, right? And then at Dekunle, that's where it all pins together. You know, it's just kind of pins together. There's this heavy bumper to bumper type, you know, traffic that continues all the way to Adeniji. And then from Adeniji, it begins to ease and flow in, through down to the Dolphin Park area where it's freer. But then for those linking up with Osborne, you will face a little bit of traffic.

0: Alright, so, well, just some updates right here. Return trip on Osborne is better. It's free. But if you're driving in at this point, heading towards places like the Federal Secretariat, or you're heading towards Obadinka or Yekon Avenue, then you will be facing, busy situation, which only gets better as usual. It gets better from that Obadinka Yekon junction. From that point, it becomes better. Linking up to Alfred Owani is good. By the way, for those going through Mobolaji Johnson to link up with Murtala Mohammed and then Ikoyi Road to Obalende, it is smooth, free, flowing well. That's what's up with that particular, stretch of road. Now, other parts, talking about, Alfred Owani, is good on both sides. Awolowo Road is also looking good at this point in time. Falomo is slightly busy. The roundabout is really busy, but it's flowing. And Falomo Bridge is good. If you're heading up, it's good. Return trip is also good, but busy a bit if you're trying to go down. And that's backlog from the roundabout. Bodilon is free. I don't think we get traffic on Bodilon. Yeah, it's free. So we have, VI. Where we have to start the traffic from Eco Bridge. You have great flow from Costain up onto Joralokpa, where it becomes busy on Eco Bridge. And the busy situation continues all the way in, moving very slowly, crawling Outer Marina and crawling all the way to the Independent Bridge where you cross into VI. And from the bridge is free to VI. VI is flowing much better. Madubiliwe is good. Adeola Adekun is also good. Muzumban, by the way, however, got different situation. Just after Kufabami Junction, you have traffic, which stretches forward for a bit. All right. And then becomes better as you get to Muriokonla. Return trip from Muriokonla is busy, but becomes free from the first junction right there. It becomes free. It close to the Waterfront Plaza, and then the rest of it's up until just after the Walter Carrington, crescent, or close, sorry. But yeah, it's a crescent. Just after that, it becomes busy again, approaching Bonny Camp. That's what's up on that axis. For the rest of the flow, the Lekki Epe Expressway driving in is pretty good. Not bad at all. While places like Freedom Road and Admiralty, they're looking good, but Admiralty is busy as you approach the roundabout that takes you on to the Lekki Ikoyi Link Bridge, which is busier for vehicles going to Ikoyi than for vehicles returning to Lekki. That's what's up. Gerald Road is good. I did mention that Bodilon is also good, and that's what you have. Okay, for the mainland, Qatar Bridge linking to the mainland is much better, doing much better than both bridges. How so? It seems that they're done with some of the work being done on that bridge. Okay, so the stretch of Ikorodu Road is fine. That's what you have. Through Stadium to Jibowo, through Tejo Show, all the way to Fadeyi. Not bad at all. But after Friday, it becomes busy. To Onikban, it's busy up till you get to Obanikoro, where it becomes a bit free again. And the rest of the journey to Maryland is sweet. And even further down to Ojota. That's what you have this morning. Return trip is also a good one. Wolaji Bankant anyway is good. Not bad. Bit busy at the entrance, but the rest of it is good. Okwebi is great. You have Tony Street. Not bad. You have Allen Avenue looking good as well. Kudirat Abiola Way. Very good. Okwebi Link Road is fine. Obafemi Awolowo Way in Ikeja there is a shade of all kinds of free. Right? Especially if you're driving from the Computer Village area towards Allen and this, secretariat, not bad. Return trip has different shades of busy, right? The secretariat area, City Mall area is busy, while the stretch afterwards is also busy, right? Up until a Kudrat Junction, and then it's still busy. Driving down to Allen, Junction. But from the Allen Junction all the way down to the Computer Village axis leading to what's the name of the street again? Leading to Ikeja Bridge is fine. That's what you have. And that's how it goes. Agege Motor Road is also having a good flow. And the return trip is the busy part from Ilezik to Ikeja along. The stretch from, you know, Ikeja along towards Agege is good. Good flow of traffic. Not bad at all. That's what you have. So, we'll give more updates as we continue. The sports crew will be giving you sports at 8:30 right here at 97.7 Metro FM. Do stay tuned. We've got you covered all the way. Don't go anywhere.
1: 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Like akara and ugali.
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0: beg, make una shine una eye well this period. 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

Welcome to AM Metro Sports. It's a brand new week. And of course, as always, the sporting world is buzzing with so many stories. Club football is back. I'm sure you enjoyed watching the likes of Chelsea. Yes, yesterday, Manchester City thrashing Liverpool. Oh man, that game, it was painful because it was the red card that led to all of that. But all the same, we have you covered here on AM Metro Sports with much, all the stories lined up for you. The MPFL is also very much on our lineup, but we'll start from other sports. My name is Annabelle Okwiri. Welcome to the show. Starting from basketball, with the Nigerian Basketball Federation elections approaching, former national team player Kingsley Ogundire has raised concerns about the growing disconnect between Nigeria basketball's past generations and those responsible for its future. Ogundire believes that rebuilding the sport requires more than electing new administrators or organizing competitions, insisting that former players must be involved in decisions affecting the sport. His appeal comes ahead of the Federation's elective Congress scheduled for October 15 in Abuja, where a new leadership is expected to emerge. Speaking on the Real Talk with Kingsley Ogundire, the former international expressed concern that the sense of unity once shared by Nigerian basketball players has weakened. He said there was a time when they loved playing for Nigeria because they genuinely enjoyed being together. He also explained that disagreements existed among players in the past, but their commitment to one another and the national team helped maintain a strong bond. For Ogundire, restoring that relationship should be among the priorities of the incoming administration, and I quite agree with him on this one. I think we've been lacking a lot of our ex-players in various sports. We need them in the sport, especially when you've played the sport for a long time. You would have had some experiences. They need to get into administration to get things done. Basketball is no exception. We've been having a lot of scuttle here and there. Even this current board that will be leaving, we've been hearing stories about rife and quarrels and whatnot. And I think he has a point. The administrators to ensure that they bring in these players to also be able to run the federations to success. That's what we're praying for. Let's move away from basketball to cricket, where Nigeria's men's cricket team captain Sylvester Okpe emphasized that the team's journey to secure a coveted World Cup spot begins immediately as they gear up for crucial international competitions. Reflecting on their preparation, Okwe noted that transitioning from the Quadrangular series in Lagos to their training camp in Abuja has been an inspiring experience. He highlighted the positive atmosphere both on and off the field, noting that it has put the squad in an optimal state of mind ahead of the tournament. Describing the fixtures as a vital phase in their broader roadmap, the skipper stressed that the team has established a collective goal to reach the global stage. With morale high within the camp, Okpe expressed absolute confidence in the squad's readiness to deliver strong performances and maintain a winning momentum. And around 2,700 young athletes will benefit from enhanced online safeguarding measures, specialized psychological care, and dedicated well-being facilities during the games in that's the International Youth Games in Senegal, as organizers seek to address the pressures of competing on the global stage. Unveiled ahead of World Mental Health Day on October 10, the measures will provide the competitors with protection against online harassment, access to specialist mental health professionals, and dedicated facilities offering confidential assistance through the games. So with many participants preparing to compete on the international stage for the first time, the IOC is aiming to address the pressures associated with increased public scrutiny and social media attention. The support package will also include educational resources tailored to younger athletes, alongside services available at competition venues within the Youth Village, Olympic Village. Of course, this is very crucial. Our young athletes need a lot of guidance, they need a lot of protection, especially those who are making their debut on the international stage for the first time. I mean, you see 17-year-olds, 16-year-olds, 15 who haven't been in that stage. And of course, it's a lot of pressure. So
I like what the IOC are doing on this one. Still staying with athletics, two-time Olympic champion Eliud Kipchoge says his body is still peaking after winning the Melbourne Marathon in a course record time of the age at the age of 41. And the Kenyan crossed the line in 2 hours, 9 minutes, 10 seconds for his 17th career win over the distance and first since the Berlin Marathon in 2023. He said, "I believe my body is still peaking and still able to compete with the next generation." Australian Thomas Docanto was runner-up in 2 hours and 10 minutes 35 seconds with compatriot Rhys Edwards in third. New Zealand's Camille French won the women's race in 2 hours 28 minutes and 25 seconds, followed by Australian senior diver and Nicola Sheridan of Ireland. And the Melbourne Marathon was the third leg on Kipchoge's world tour, on which he hopes to complete a marathon on all 7 continents, including Antarctica, over 2 years. Now, each marathon will raise funds for the Eliud Kipchoge Foundation, which focuses on education, environmental sustainability, and health. And finally, to wrap up the segment, Red Bull's Max Verstappen took his second dominant victory within a week as he secured his first win in the Singapore Grand Prix. Verstappen fought off an attack from Ferrari's Charles Leclerc off the start line to control the race from start to finish. The win followed his and Red Bull's maiden victory of the year in Malaysia's last weekend, and sprint race success in Singapore on Saturday, confirming the team's re-emergence as a major force. Leclerc took second as teammate Lewis Hamilton finished sixth after a baffling strategy from his team. Hamilton trying to last out on a soft tires for a mammoth 44 laps, lost out in the closing laps to Mercedes, Kimi Antonelli and McLaren's of Lando Norris and of course Oscar Piastri. Now Antonelli's third place combined with teammate George Russell finishing only ninth after starting from 19th extend the Italian championship. The Italians' championship lead to 102 points. And that means it is possible for Antonelli to clinch his first world title at the next race. That's the United States Grand Prix on October 25. Now, he will need to win the race and establish a lead of at least 125 points, leaving Austin to be the champion. And I think that is feasible. He'll be able to do that, hopefully. All right, let's take a quick breather. It is still AM Metro Sports. We'll come back with football news for you. Stay here.

All right, let's kick off with the match day 8 results of the Nigerian Premier Football League. Well, of course, Katsina United started on Friday with a 4-0 win, 4-2 win against Enyimba. Of course, that's a good victory for them. And of course, Ikorodu City also saw off Kwara United by 2-0. It was goalless between Ranchers Bees and Niger Tornadoes. Abia Warriors and Rivers Angels also, Rivers United, I beg your pardon, also played out a goalless draw. And then Barra FC and Rangers shared the spoils. 2-2, that game ended. For Kun Khalifa, they saw off Shooting Stars by 2-0. Nasarawa United defeated Doma United by 2-0. Plateau thrashed Canopilas 4-0 at home. And the Sporting Lagos also won 2-1 against Benden Insurance, while Warri Wolves defeated Inter Lagos by 3-1. So we didn't record any away victories, but except for draws. And right now, courtesy of the draw, Rangers still are stamping their feet on the table, on top of the table rather. 17 points in number one position. Rivers on 15 points are second. And then of course, Plateau United with that victory on 14 points in third position, while Barra FC have moved to fourth with 13 points. And talking about the Super Falcons, they were in the dugout on Friday against the Comoros senior women's national team in the first leg of their second round of the 2028 Olympic qualification that was held at the Kenneth Remo. And that game ended 2-0 in favor of the Super Falcons. Big ups to them. Gift Monday knocking down the ball, and then Michelle Alozier made no mistake in sending the ball into the net. That was in the 48th minute. And then in the 68th minute, Uchenna Kanu also headed home from Jennifer Echengeni's corner to double Nigeria's lead. And that of course gave them a 2-0 cushion, because on Tuesday, that's tomorrow, they'll be playing the second leg also in Kenya, because Comoros Island do not have a field. So they hosted the first leg. We'll be hosting this one. And the winner on aggregate will advance to face Morocco in the third round of the five-round African series. Now, they are led by interim coach Augustin Iguavon, and they dominated proceedings from start to finish. Of course, they didn't do too well in the first half, knocking here and there, but eventually we got the victory, and big ups to the girls going into tomorrow's game. And then Morocco's Moroccan referee Driss Lamgardier and his officiating team has admitted their error in allowing for extra time and penalties in Saturday's 2026 CAF Beach Soccer Africa Cup of Nations qualifying match between Nigeria and Ghana in Kaduna. The dignitaries and spectators in the stand were befuddled when Lamgardier and his assistants ordered for extra time and later on penalties in a first leg encounter that had ended 3-3 in regulation time. So that 3-3 stands. I don't know how CAF referees how they decipher rules. I don't get it. There's supposed to be a second leg. They decided to play extra time, and then went on to penalty when it wasn't the final leg. So the 4-4 that it ended and went into penalties is void. That game ended 3-3, and then there's a second leg coming up on Sunday, October 18, and that's where the decider will be at Keta in Ghana. So I don't know, this mix up with CAF is getting out of hand. We'll hope that things work out well. And then for the under 17 team, they're actually gearing up for their game. That'll be pretty soon. So we'll see how they go about it. All right, let's get straight to results of matches in the Premier League, starting from Arsenal, who saw Leeds United by 2-1. They came from behind to do that. Aston Villa and Brentford played out a 2-2 draw. Chelsea were the biggest winners at the weekend, beating Bournemouth by 5-1. And 2 goals from Henderson. Pedro also scored as well. Ipswich Town defeated Fulham by 2-1. Sunderland lost 0-2 to Brighton at home. Manchester United, of course, couldn't keep the lead. They drew 1-1 against Tottenham, considered a late goal. That's their way. Crystal Palace also solved Nottingham Forest. Big ups to Crystal Palace. But it was 2-2 between Hull City and Everton. And then Liverpool, unfortunately, after Ryan Gravenberch's red card, the floodgates went open.
Hellingham and opening the scoring. Jeremy Doku also got in, and then Rachecki, and that game ended 3-0 in favor of the City team, who are having a lot to ponder about. But then City are now still standing tall on top of the table with 18 points. Arsenal on 15 points are second, and then we have Brighton in third with 13 points, Brentford in fourth with 10, and Everton in fifth with 10 points. In the La Liga, it was a great outing for Barca as well. 3-0 against Getafe. And of course, for Real Madrid, it was a slim victory for Jose Mourinho's side. 1-0, they beat Villarreal. Atletico also won away from home, 2-1 against Deportivo Alaves. Real Sociedad saw off Deportivo A Coruña by 3-2, and Real Betis defeated the Osasuna 5-2. Barca on top, with Atletico in second, Real Betis in third, and Real Madrid unfortunately are in fourth position at the moment. Serie A also came up, the weekend, thwarted with loads of goals as well. Inter seeing off Parma by 3-0. Napoli also did the same, 3-0 against Frosinone. Kevin De Bruyne is really, really doing great for himself. It was goalless between Como and AS Roma. Last year defeated Monza 3-1. And then Sassuolo and AC Milan shed to Spurs 1-1. While Cagliari also played out a 1-1 draw against Juventus. In the Bundesliga, it is not looking good for Bayern. Again, it looks like Augsburg is their banana peel, because that game, they were almost losing. It ended 2-2, by the way, and it was big wins for Bayer Leverkusen, who saw a 7-goal thriller, saw them beat Mainz 4-3 away from home. And there was also win for Leipzig. Yeah, they were the biggest winners, beating Frankfurt by 6-0. The Lali and the Ligue 1 also brought up a lot of action. Brest seeing off Angers 5-1, PSG 3, Le Mans 1, and there was Lens 2, and then Lyon 1 as well. Today we have games coming up too. Coventry City in the Premier League will take on Newcastle United at 8 p.m. and the La Liga is Levante against Sevilla at 8 p.m. as well. And then in the Serie A, Atalanta Venezia 5:30 p.m. Torino against Udinese at 7:45. Well, we'll get to see how those games play out. And for Lionel Messi, he scored twice in his first match since retiring from international football in an emphatic 4-0 win for Inter Miami against DC United. Well, I guess we'll still be seeing more from him in the MLS, but Messi has said goodbye to international football. That's a wrap on the show, AM Metro Sports. We'll be back with more stories in the afternoon. And by the way, Cristiano Ronaldo has been suspended from the Portuguese national team for walking out on the team. We'll discuss that when we come back later. My name is Annabella Query. Do have a lovely morning.

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All right, 97.7 Metro FM right here in the city of Lagos. Checker time is 9 o'clock and time for us to get in on it as we kick off this segment called Make a Point. Welcome to Make a Point. I'm Sunday Imona. All right, let's look at our topic for this morning. This is where we get to talk about a crucial issue that affects all of us one way or the other. And this is something that popped up in the headlines this morning, and it has to do with a particular health expert, a mental health expert, who is warning about something. So let's get into it in a bit. Now, just recently, in light of World Mental Health Day, health experts raise a serious concern about something we know all too well in Nigeria. Our culture of suffering and smiling. On the surface, we look resilient, we joke, we keep moving. But underneath, that shield is is not strong enough. So many are sadly carrying heavy emotional burdens, afraid or reluctant to reach out for help, and they truly need, but they don't reach out. At the exact same time, a professor of history, Toyin Falola, warned about another modern reality, social media. We scroll, we like, we comment, and we share. Emojis. We feel connected. But the truth is, double tapping a post will never replace a real human shoulder to lean on. Social media gives us the illusion of community. But when life gets tough, digital connection simply isn't enough to hold us up. And that's the reality. So today we're asking a big question. When was the last time you sat face to face with a friend, shared a meal, or had a heart to heart without a screen between you? When last did this happen? When last did you go all the way to the

when they were active in service, or friends from way back, you know, somebody they knew, and they suddenly bump into each other. It's such a wonderful thing to see. The connection that the Gen Zs are increasingly missing. And of course, the rest of us at the same time, you know, no one is excluded. Just that the culture is shifting drastically. So we're asking the question, when last did you invest in a real face-to-face, you know, conversation with a friend, a neighbor, someone, a member of your family, someone that you hold dear? When last did this happen? 0700-7000-977. I'm Sunday Imona. I'll be your host throughout the segment and beyond. My producer is Adeola Tosin. Let's hear from you.

right, let's have some more information and look at it from other angles as well. This is Make a Point, 97.7 Metro FM. Sorry to those trying to reach out. We just did something, so hopefully your calls will reach us now. So try again, and apologies for the difficulties just now. Call back and let's hear from you. We're asking the simple question: when last did you sit face to face with someone and invest in that physical communication? Now, the father of AI, known as John McCarthy, widely recognized as the father of artificial intelligence, he coined the term artificial intelligence. It's because of him we refer to this technology as artificial intelligence. Now, social media and our phones are on one side, artificial intelligence is on the other side. He organized the historic 1956 Dartmouth conference that established AI as a formal academic discipline. So that particular guy has come forward to say that AI is taking over our intelligence autonomy. That is, it is preventing people from thinking for themselves and relying or outsourcing their own intelligence to machines. And this means people are trusting whatever the machines tell them as against what they can think up for themselves to help themselves. So that excessive reliance is backfiring. All right? It's backfiring and it is disrupting the human natural cognitive development. Now, this also adds up to our theme this morning where we're talking about mental health. And we're asking the question based on some of the experts who already spoke about it. And a group of mental health professionals did speak in light of World Mental Health Day. And they said they've actually raised concerns about something we know too well about. And this culture of suffering and smiling we have in this part of the world, it's not exactly healthy. On the surface, we look resilient, we joke, we keep moving, but underneath, so many are silently carrying heavy emotional burdens, afraid or reluctant to reach out for the help they truly need. At the exact same time, a professor of history, Tony Infalola, warned about another modern reality, social media. We scroll, we like, we comment, and we share emojis. We feel

0: connected. But the truth is, double tapping on a post will never replace a real human shoulder to lean on. Now, social media gives us the illusion of community, but when life gets tough, digital connection simply isn't enough to hold us together. And that is true. Now, imagine people who go on social media in recent times, and for many years now, we see it from time to time. Somebody goes on social media and say, oh, I'm frustrated, I want to kill myself, expecting somehow that maybe someone would reach out and say, hey, don't throw your life away. You know, there's still hope or something. You check the comment section and people are making jokes. They've turned that person into the bottom of every joke on that thread, adding to the already shaky mental, you know, reality of that person. So it goes to say, social media takes away the real connection. Hello, good morning. Hello. What is going on? Okay. Do call back. All right. Thank you very much. We lost that connection there. Okay. So it's calling back. Let's see. Hello. Good morning. Hello. Can you hear me? Because you are connected. I cannot hear you. All right. Try to call back. You're connected, but I cannot hear anything. That's the issue. All right. 9707 Metro FM. We're talking on, you know, we're looking at the issue of mental health and we're connecting it to two other things as highlighted by the experts. They've said that our mental health is critical and is crucial, and that the culture of suffering and smiling is not helping. That's what they said. And on top of that, there's also the AI aspect of things, where AI is also taking away the intelligence autonomy of human beings. Now, don't get it twisted. AI is a great technological, you know, innovation. It's amazing. If you know how to use it, I have sat down with the one on my phone and we've had conversations. I'm just going to put on my earbuds, bring up a topic and just put it on the speech mode. And then I'm just going to walk around the house doing stuff while having conversations on various topics. Topics that I know I probably didn't know much about before now. I've had a 2-hour conversation on quantum physics with AI. And I did learn a lot from that conversation. I do it regularly. I just have conversations. I just ask questions, you know, learn concepts and things that I don't know about. And I just learn them. Now that is difference. It's different. That is learning. Now there are people who use it to do assignments. They don't even think for themselves. You ask them, can you give me ideas on how to scale up a small business? And they're bringing out their phone, saying, no, put your phone down. Just talk to me from your experience. What have you noticed? What have you, you know, of course our experiences are not enough, but at least think and then build upon that using AI to scale up that idea. These are some of the recommendations of some of the experts, you know, in the field, saying don't use it to do basic things that you could do for yourself, but allow yourself to think and come up with your own ideas, which you can then scale up using AI to expand and, you know, connect. But then the conversation is still out there. AI on one side. Now let's move to social media. A lot is going up on social media. Recommended hours to spend on social media per day, according to the experts, should not exceed 3 hours. Even when I saw that, I was just laughing. You know, like three hours. Like I've done more than 3 hours already today. So what? I've been online all morning. So like 3 hours. How are we going to manage that? Of course, it's for work anyway. It's for work. It's for communication and all of that. Yeah. I'm even receiving correspondence right now as I speak. All right. So the 3 hour limit shouldn't be not work per se, you know, for people who just binge on it for pleasure, for entertainment, and they just stay on it for that long. It has adverse effect. 0700 7000 977. When last did you have the physical conversation or invested in that physical connection with somebody important to you? I want to drag my producer into this because why we work on a phone line, because these lines are dropping, right? So I want to drag my producer into this. Well, when last did you do it? When last did you invest in a physical interaction where you had to go see someone and have conversations with that person just to see them? Nothing special, just to go see them.
1: If it doesn't have to do with, like, I would ask, is it compulsory for me to go out and have conversation with a person? What if it's somebody that is around me and I don't have to go out? So if it's not limited to me going out to someone outside my family, I do that. Okay. I believe I do that often. But outside,
0: Let me put it this way. When you were younger, you had friends that you could, you know, you could go see, you could visit. Sometimes you had to take transportation to go see them. Do you still do that now that, you know, you are somebody's mommy? Like, do you still do that?
1: Like, if there is one downside or one thing I miss, don't let me say downside of is like, and anyway, because for some people it's not an excuse. There are people that have kids and they are able to do that. But for someone like me who naturally don't fancy going out, so for someone like me, it's difficult. Like, I don't do that. I hardly go. So now, since I've been preoccupied with family, I think I've been a bad friend in terms of physical visitation.
0: Okay, but you check up on your friends.
1: Yeah.
0: You see, when the year is long like that, you know, it's entering the zone of...
1: I do, like, okay, there was time, like, I used to... Unfortunately, I've not been consistent with that again. I used to make it a point of duty to, like, okay, if I have not spoken with you in a year, I must at least send you a message on your best day. So that was even prior to when we have reminders from social media platforms reminding your best day greetings. I made a point of duty that on your best day, if you are my friend, I certainly make sure that I greet you on your birthday. So I used to do that, but now it's no. I think because now we have something telling, reminding you that, okay, this is this person's birthday, and they can actually customize greetings for you where you don't even need to make an effort sending the greetings. But if you are getting, since the conversation did not say that it must be from an outsider. So since you're bonding with families, and then you have neighbors, you know, neighbors are not people that I've known for a long while. Mm-hmm. I have neighbors that I've met, and then we do come. Yeah, we have this maybe 2 minutes, 3 minutes. You're just going somewhere. We meet on the road, and we just gist and chat. Yeah, it may not be like intimate bonding, but it has a way of brightening and adding color to the day.
0: Yeah, that's true. That those short conversations go a long way. So 0700 7000 977. We're having a bad phone day today, but I speak on it and say we're having a good phone day. 0700 7000 977. Let's hear from you. When last did you take our time to go see that good friend, to go say hello and just say, hey, I miss you. What's happening? What did you guys cook in this house? You know, that kind of thing. Do people still do that? I know we're all trying to be, oh, privacy this and privacy that. Please, we're Africans, you know? So, so at the end of the day, we just want to hear from you. When last did you do that? Go see a good friend. Not as a, what do they call that now? As a burden, but as a friend. You know, when last did you do that? All right.

All right, in the meantime, we're going to take messages on WhatsApp instead, because we're getting feedback that the lines are connecting, but we can't hear ourselves. All right, so let's do the WhatsApp. So reach out to me via WhatsApp. Send your messages 0916-257-1214. 0916-257-1214 or 0901-133-9791. 0901-133-9791.

0: beg, make una shine una eye well this period. 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
2: Hi there, my name is Dakore Egbusin Akonde, and I want to appeal to you all regarding dumping waste in our waterways and on our beaches. Please, let's be thoughtful about our environment. It's our collective responsibility. Thank you, and God bless you as you do so. Have a great day.

0: 97.7 Metro FM. We do it in here. Apologize for the poor reception for the phone lines. Several persons have tried to reach out, and so far, it's not been successful. It hasn't worked. And as it stands, this has affected receptions and, of course, feedback. We did get some messages, but then it's a message for a different conversation we had earlier on, and I would not take that for this segment. But then we want to leave all of us with this as the engineers continue to work on that connection with a phone box. Now, the conversation has been around the mental health of Nigerians. It's, of course, World Mental Health Day. And, you know, commemorating that altogether, we've had our experts who have spoken on the topic and also given some cues as to things we need to look at, things we need to watch out for, and how we have to move forward fixing them. One of it is the suffering and smiling culture, as it were, with Nigerians, which has been said is not good because it means we're clouding and covering up a lot of burden, mental weight, a lot of emotional trauma, and so on, and not reaching out even though we need the help, we need the connection. So the way to come out of that is to identify the good people, those people in our lives that matter, the people that ask you even when you haven't gone to them, you know, people that you can trust, and you can talk to them. And then we need to normalize supporting each other in the sense that when someone says, oh, I'm going through this, it is not an announcement for a competition, because there's this thing that happens as well. When someone comes out to say, oh, I'm having a tough time at work, I'm unable to sleep properly, oh my God, I think I'm messed up. And then the people just start, oh, you think you're going through something. Wait, me, I haven't slept in 3 years. In fact, my own stress is, you know, two stories taller than your own. And then it becomes a competition. That is usually not the best response. That person spoke out, you know, expecting empathy, connection, acknowledgement, and healing. And yes, we may have our own issues as well, which may be bigger. But at that time, the most important thing is to acknowledge the person's complaint and assure them, you know, help them through it just by words. Things like, life, eh? Don't worry, you get through it. But do you make plans to rest regularly? What have you done to improve your sleep? Do you eat regularly? And, you know, stuff, but just talk. And you have a fantastic conversation all through. Deola, you're not saying anything.
1: You said it all.
0: You wanted to add something. See, you grabbed the mic and then you stopped.
1: I wanted to add that we should go and meet Nosa at the airport.
0: You want to go to the airport?
1: Yes.
0: That will make you happy?
1: Yes.
0: You want to see planes?
1: The sound of the plane will remind me of things that I've been dreaming of.
0: And you'll be happy with that?
1: Yeah.
0: Okay, no problem. We're going to the airport. So I'll drop my producer at the airport with Nosa, and then I will head to the beach because I want to go to the beach. That's where I want to be.
1: Ray, we'll meet you there.
0: Thank you for staying tuned. Nosai Tome is on standby with reports on aviation. Don't go anywhere. Keep it covered. 97.7 Metro.

0: 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I'm your captain, Nosa Aituame. 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
0: Welcome back. 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
5: So concerning our partnership so far, the partnership has been an enabling one in the sense that it allows us to help our agencies to generate extra revenue, not just travel, but an additional way to make fast money, and a legit way, obviously.
6: Okay. How many are your partners?
5: The Sabre agency is broad, so our partners, we cannot start.
6: So there are many?
5: Yes.
6: Okay. So this partnership, what does it seek to promote?
5: The partnership is promoting the cargo business, obviously, because one question is, if for any reason travel isn't moving at the moment, how will a travel agency make money? We all remember what happened during the lockdown, and even as at that time, people were still doing businesses, sending things outside the country, receiving things. People that were into that line of business, they were still making money, but travel was on hold. This initiative is to bridge all the barriers. And also, for people that are traveling, most times our baggage allowances are not always enough. And we cannot expect people that want to send things to have to board a flight. Obviously, no. So this is an initiative that helps businesses to grow and also to keep travel agencies, customers, their clients coming back, to make their clients permanent clients. They already trust you enough with bookings. So why not give them a reason to stick with you for longer?
6: How many countries do this partnership cover?
5: Currently, the Sabre TGA partnership covers UK and the rest of the European countries for now.
6: Okay.
5: But we are looking into a broader expansion. The initiative started as a test, but now the test has grown into a living business. The growth is quite unexpected, but at the same time, we are hoping for more.
6: Okay, so when you say unexpected, what do you mean?
5: Even though it started very small, yeah, as at the time we were pitching it to our clients, to our agencies, the interest was very, very impressive.
6: Okay.
5: For a business that was just introduced and the turn-up was very, massive, very impressive. Yeah. So, yes, we are actually looking into that expansion to make it easier. So when they come to us, they know they have it all.
6: What are you doing in the area of enlightenment? Because I know when you want to freight a cargo, there are certain items that are prohibited. So have you embarked on educating those who are involved in this business to know what to do, what to accept and what not to accept?
5: Yes. If you want to partner with Seba, if you are into any business with Seba, there will be a period of brief training to introduce you to the product, so that you can know how to go about it, the do's and don'ts, and how to avoid issues. So whenever we are doing our trainings to onboard our agencies, we usually let them know why we cannot take certain things like beef. And we let them know that, okay, if you want to do this, we will not do that because we are trying to protect your interests and at the same time protect the image of Seba alongside TGA. So we know that beef can conceal a whole lot of things in it. And to avoid legal issues and unnecessary, should I say, discomfort, these prohibitions are being put in place, these restrictions are being put in place, so that your mind will be at rest that, okay, I have a consignment with TGA and Seba. And all you have to do is get your consignment ready. We'll go through it again while we are repackaging, definitely. So that anything that cannot go, we'll drop it for you.
6: Yeah.
5: You'll be able to see that nobody is taking your things away from you. We'll return it back to you if need be. And if there's a way we can go about it, like palm oil needs padding, so it will not spill over and affect other people's consignment, we can also put you through that. But everything, we discuss it in our training sessions.
6: Okay. So do you also do door delivery? Probably when it gets to that country, you take it straight to the owner.
5: Definitely. The initiative is a door-to-door delivery system. So we use the DPD in UK. Whenever our consignment leaves Nigeria, going to UK,
6: they track it.
5: We are able to track it, live tracking. You are able to know what time it gets to your doorstep. It's very convenient.
6: Is it 24 hours, 48 hours?
5: We have an estimated delivery date.
6: Okay.
5: Not that it takes up to that, but if at all, you know that within that window,
6: you get your
5: consignment. Mm. So for UK, we usually say 10 working days. We know it will not be up to 10 working days, but let's not hope for issues. We know how clients can be. The moment they start pressuring you, when is my consignment getting there? Imagine telling them 5 days, and it's getting there on the 7th day.
6: Mm.
5: Ah, that's already a very big issue.
6: So far, how has it been?
5: We always tell our clients that we are their first line of support. If there is any need for you to reach out to anyone, we would always be here to answer your calls. Because it is expected that you have questions, you have more inquiries. No matter how long you have been in the business, there will always be a new arising question and concern. So we are always here. And the business so far, whenever our agencies have any issue, we tackle it immediately so that we escalate it, we deal with it immediately so it doesn't affect your delivery or your consignment or the image of your agency.
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0: You. Yes, you. You want to go and do money rituals, Abi? You want to get rich, sharp, sharp. I pity you. They won't tell you there are consequences before you do it, oh. Consequences like nightmares, heightened fears, depression, and even the riches from money rituals don't last that long. There is nemesis, too. So where is the joy in having riches without peace of mind? Look, there are lots of other means by which you can get rich legally. Go look for one of them and be diligent in it. It will surprise you how wealth will come your way. Diligent hands attract wealth and peace of mind. A word, they say, is enough for the wise.
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1: All right, 97.7 Metro FM, Roger and Legos. So we got you covered all the way. All right, beautiful one there. Talking about Poco Loco, and now when you talk about the Poco Loco, it's a Mexican song. It was done by a character in a Disney feature cartoon, and actually talks about the fun and bond of family, and it just kind of got this African, you know, remix that brought a different Isoko vibe to it. Some people wonder how did it go from what it was and to this particular version that you can throw hankies and just dance and groove totally to. Okay, well, it happens. We live in a dynamic world where things happen, and we're going to be appreciating some persons today. Today happens to be their birthday, and we just want to reach out and, you know, like, appreciate them as we go on to talk about other people who also have birthdays today. Is today your birthday? Are you celebrating? Where are the October people? I hear that you guys are awesome. Alright, so we're trying to reach out to one person at this point in time. And by the way, check the time. We got, my goodness, we got there about 13 minutes left before 10 o'clock. And the news comes up at 10. But then let's try to reach out to some people. If today is your birthday, happy birthday to you. Long life and prosperity. I know a lot of people will not be able to take their calls because they're busy chopping rice. Or maybe they're just busy entertaining guests. It all depends. Because on birthdays, for some folks, their phones are totally busy. Like the calls we're trying to make right now. These people are busy. Like, you know, they're seriously busy. Okay, well, some other person celebrating today would be the likes of, okay, I'm trying to get the, I'll mention the names of people we try to call, but, and do the shout out on radio. So in case you know them, you want to quickly help us reach out to them and tell them, oh, on Metro FM, your name was mentioned. All right. One of them happens to be a regular caller for our program, and that is Mommy Rotti. Big shout out to you. Happy birthday, Ma. Long life, prosperity, live long and prosper always. Now, one of the biggest things that I wish for you is, you know, fulfillment of your prayer points. Everyone's got a prayer point, one way or the other. So big shout out to you and fulfillment of your wishes, your prayers. God will answer. Because we try to reach out just now, but you know, it's not working out. So we want our Keiko. Other people celebrating today, talking about Amilbi Shola, who happens to be a Nigerian footballer, also born today. He is having his birthday today as well. Big shout out to you, bro, and live long and prosper as well. Enjoy the fullness and richness of God's blessings in your life. All right. We also have another person, and that is Mrs. Grace Shomuiwa. Yes, she is 50 today, and that's a big one. So special shout out going out to Mrs. Grace Shomuiwa for this is the Jubilee, right? It's Jubilee. It's referred to as the Jubilee. All right. Okay. So happy birthday to you. Have a wonderful, wonderful day. Okay, 50 is golden, right? Jubilee is what, 70? Okay, 50, I've been told, is, okay. Okay, Jubilee is 25, 50 is golden. Oh my goodness. Wow. And that shows that I'm a guy, you know, I did these birthday things, I am lost in it. You know, I'm just not qualified because if you ask me, it is the women in my life that do remind me, hey, tomorrow is your birthday. Do you know? And I'm like, really? How many years young am I now? 30? Teola, no, don't do that.
2: 6 years younger.
1: Oh, that's my British colleague, looking very, she's painting everywhere red this morning, you know, and we're totally just enjoying the studio right now. So, celebrating birthday people for October, big shout out to you. God bless you. Go out there, enjoy yourself, and just know that this is just the beginning of greater things to come. All right? Stay tuned with what you covered always. I'm Sunday Mona. My producer has been Adeola Dosin. All right, let's go there.

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1: A very good morning to you and thanks for joining us on the Metro FM News Beat at 10. I am Comfort Agbai. The Lagos State Government has announced plans to increase electricity supply to above 3,000 megawatts from the current level of below 1,000 megawatts by March next year. According to a statement on the state government's official X account, Governor Babajide Sanwo-Olu stated this at the 4th Lagos Business School Africa Energy Conference in Lagos. The conference themed, Securing Nigeria's Energy Future, Policy Reform, Capital Mobilization and Pathways to a Sustainable Power and Energy Market. Sanwo-Olu was represented by his deputy, Dr. Kadiri Hamzat, said the state was working to mobilize an additional 2,000 megawatts through national grid resources, independent power projects, energy hubs, power barges, energy traders, and embedded generation. Coastal communities in Ilaje local government area of Ondo State have appealed to President Bola Tinubu to intervene in the alleged diversion of the Lagos-Calabar Coastal Highway away from the proposed Ilaje Coastal Access. The communities under the umbrella of Ilaje Omuro Community Connect also urged the National Assembly and anti-corruption agencies to investigate the circumstances surrounding the alleged route alteration and ensure transparency in the decision-making process. In a statement signed by its lawyer and representative, Babatunde Omobon, the group expressed concern over explanations reportedly given by the Minister of Works, Senator David Umahi, insisting that the oil-producing communities deserve equitable access to national infrastructure and economic opportunities. To challenge arguments against the feasibility of the Ilaje route, the group cited previous road projects in the area, including the Ibokoda Ugbonla Road, and a reported 2010 contract awarded to the Niger Delta Development Commission for the Ugbonla Awaye access. Retired police officers under the contributory pension scheme have issued a fresh ultimatum to the federal government, the National Pension Commission, PENCOM, and the Inspector General of Police, IGP, demanding the fulfillment of agreements on gratuity payments and pension enhancement by October 15, 2026. The retirees warned that a failure to meet the deadline would compel them to stage a peaceful mass protest in Abuja on November 2, 2026, to demand their total exit from what they described as an obnoxious pension scheme. This is contained in a press statement signed by the National Coordinator and Chairman of the Kaduna State Chapter, retired Captain Manuel Lowell, and made available to newsmen in Kaduna. The association expressed disappointment over the failure of the authorities to implement commitments reportedly made during negotiations with representatives of the retired officers, despite assurances

sightings more acceptable to the Jama Muslims in the country. And with that, we conclude the Metro FM Newsbeat at 10. Remember to rejoin us at noon for an update. 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Our newsroom, 0803-331-3103. You can contact us through that number. Not everything legal is just, and not everything popular is right. That's a food for thought. The news was edited by Vera Ekpeyong. I am Comfort Agbaye, asking you to have a good morning and stay tuned for our programs.

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3: 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The journey begins with the qualifiers on Wednesday, 7th October 2026. Then comes the big one, the grand finale and final, Tuesday, 20th October 2026. For inquiries and registration details, call Femi Taiwo, 0802-329-2640. Leko Awonuga, 0703-899-8468. Or Kelechi Bernard, 0803-350-6036. 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

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What's up, my people? One love, they call me Two-Face, Dibia, aka Two Baba. 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Thank you. One love. No shake. 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They call me Two-Face, Dibia, aka Two Baba, aka Ibadi Sharp Guys.

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Eh? 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Balance city baggage in Simba. One day, big good made it for my. Say so, my body need the alert. On a talk about the rise. A good in the Nicola. Bobo, hello, me with ganja. With the counter. Now money go solve the matter. The boy.

0: 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It's called the Midday Lounge on Metro 97.7 FM. I'm excited knowing that you're there. I'm here as well. Well, I missed you guys. I missed you so much. I'm talking about you listening to me. 1 week of not being here with you all my days. I mean, I'm always thinking of you and saying, how are you guys doing? But by the way, I am back. Good morning. It promises to be an amazing ride all the way from now till 1:30 on the Midday Show. My name is Henry. I mean, can you call me the soothing voice on radio? So talk to me. What happened all the way? What happened? Did you had fun? Did anyone stress you? Did you get into trouble with someone? Talk to me. I want to hear from you. Well, mine was okay. It was good. I did not get into trouble. It was a good one for me. And I'm back like I'd never left. All right. Giving you the best of music and the best of entertainment. Jeez, that's what the show is all about. And also making sure that you are lounging with the best of music. Okay, producing the show this morning is Francis Ifunwa. Don't go anywhere when I return. Just give me a bit, let's say 10, 15 minutes. I will be back with entertainment gist. Don't touch the dial.
1: Or a farming, anyway, still a V. Don't hurt to my darling enemy. Pussy, great energy. 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

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Did it brick by brick like Franklin Saint. I made the most out of what life gave. 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Hey, I made bands, now they all hate. Take your 2 pence, lay in the grave. Cause whatever they say, ain't getting man paid. I'm on set, no time for delays. I used to mock my shot and delay. No one believed that I'd make it out. So I did it alone like Franklin Saint. The same, the same, the same, the same. We ain't in the same boat, we ain't in the same lane. I'll do man wrong when we stand no lay. Crashing out ain't part of the plan, but hey. I'm trying to get rich, I ain't worried about fame. Merits, medals, allow me a

After review, West Ham number 19 commits a foul on the goalkeeper. Final decision is direct.

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Sun down, cause the sun is down. My baby's coming anytime soon. It may be twins. Ooh, now this is coming from Mr. Easy. Mr. Easy anticipates fatherhood and is so excited about this. According to him, Nigerian singer Mr. Easy has revealed that he and his wife, Timi Otedola, are expecting their first child, saying the baby could arrive anytime. Now, speaking in an interview, the singer said he was excited about welcoming the baby, whom he jokingly referred to as Ajibade Jr., adding that the child could even be twins. Now, asked what he was most looking forward to about his wife becoming a mother, Mr. Easy said he was excited about getting to know her in a new way as they begin another chapter of their life together. Every time you get to fall in love with the person again and again, you get to build with the person, build a life together. So I'm excited about the journey that's coming so far. Okay, we wish them all the best. Children are blessings from God. And definitely this is going to be another blessing added to their Ajibade's

why people would never mind their business. Now, what am I talking about? Someone did say to Pella to have a DNA test on his child with Jarvis when the child arrives. Now, don't forget, Jarvis and Pella are expecting their first child. And someone, you know, did warn Pella that he should go, you know, for DNA, that is not sure that the child belongs to Pella. Can you imagine?

Now, the same people, you know, did say to him when he got married to her that, oh, why would you get married to Javis? Javis is older than you, or Javis doesn't love you the way you love her, blah, blah, blah. But this guy went ahead, you know, to get married to Javis. And today they are happy. By the way, Javis, you know, relocated to Canada, maybe for school or whatever. But Pella just got back, I think some few days back. And he's been having a tour in Ikorodu with some of his friends that actually came back with him. I think people should just let this young couple be. Stop interfering with their matters. That's it. Just allow them be. Congratulate them if you do. I mean, if you do not want to congratulate them, just let them be. But I think it's right to congratulate them. These are young people who just fell in love and decided to be together, you know.

Check your time. It is 20 minutes to 12. 12 is going to be time for the major news. My name is Henry. I'm Eddie. Call me the soothing voice on radio. This is the hottest midday show on radio. We don't do it right. The best of music and the best of entertainment. Jeez. For your delight. One time. Just hold on a bit. I will be back.

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0: right one I do.
1: It's a brand new one from Young John, Let It Go. This jam is jamming all the way. Well done, Young John. I would say this song, I could vibe to the song any day, any time, and never get tired. Check the time, it is 9 minutes to 12 at 12 p.m. time for the major news. Eddie Murphy set to star in and produce The Chairman, a new drama series currently in development at Peacock. Okay, yes, I did talk about this. It was anticipated some months ago that it would be part of the people who would produce The Chairman. And look at it now. I'm going to talk more on this when I return from after the breather, after the major news. So I would delve into the gist, so make sure you do not touch the dial. This is Metro 97.7 FM, the hottest midday show. My name is Henry Emenike. 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

0: Good afternoon. In the headlines, Lagos State Government targets 3,000 megawatts power supply by 2027. JAMB warns candidates against accepting admissions outside CAPS. President Trump says Russia and Ukraine have agreed to energy ceasefire. Now, the details. I am Comfort Agbay. The Lagos State Government has announced plans to increase electricity supply to above 3,000 megawatts from the current level of below 1,000 megawatts by March next year. According to a statement on the state government's official X account, Governor Babajide Sanwo-Olu stated this at the 4th Lagos Business School Africa Energy Conference in Lagos. The conference themed Securing Nigeria's Energy Future, Policy Reform, Capital Mobilization and Pathways to Sustainable Power and Energy Markets. Sanwo-Olu was represented by his deputy, Dr. Kadri Hamzat, said the state was working to mobilize an additional 2,000 megawatts through national grid resources, independent power projects, energy hubs, power barges, energy traders, and embedded generation. Sanwo-Olu said achieving the target would require coordinated improvements across the electricity value chain, including generation, transmission, distribution, gas supply, and metering. The Bible Society of Nigeria, BSN, has distributed food items and school materials to parishioners of Oke Igbala, Ayo Spiritual Church of Christ in Isolo, Lagos, under its Macedonia Call Initiative. The initiative is meant to reach out to vulnerable people in the society. The items distributed include Bibles, rice, vegetable oil, books, and school bags. The Deputy Manager of Research, Literacy, and Programs at the BSN, Mr. Temitope Omogbemi, who represented the General Secretary of the BSN, Pastor Samuel Sanusi, said that vulnerable people are also found in religious centers and not remote villages or slums.
1: We reach out to IEPs, we reach out to areas in need, poor slum areas that are in need of things. And we know the way the country is, a lot of families really need this support.
0: The primate of the Oke Igbala Ayo Spiritual Church of Christ, Apostle Femi Akinobi, commended the BSN for considering the church for the gesture, saying that people would look comfortable and not as comfortable as people assume. He said that it was most necessary that the BSN is taking care of the fiscal needs of citizens as much as it is doing for their spiritual need.
2: Even when Jesus was ministering, beyond the healing and all that, he will feed the people.
3: Yes.
2: So the spiritual food is one, but the physical food is another. So by having extended to that, it is wonderful. And I'm very happy, and I pray that God will continue to enlarge the vision of the people in charge.
0: Members of the congregation expressed their appreciation to BSN for the gesture and prayed for it to grow from strength to strength. 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In the headlines, Lagos State Government targets 3,000 megawatts power supply by 2027 and still to come. JAMB warns candidates against accepting admissions outside CAPS. President Trump says Russia, Ukraine have agreed to energy ceasefire. Stay with us as we return after this time.
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0: From our studios, it's 4 minutes past noon, and you're still tuned to Metro 97.7, the major news. The Joint Admissions and Matriculation Board has warned candidates against accepting admission offers outside its Central Admissions Processing System, CAPS, saying such offers may not be recognized as valid. The board gave the warning in a post shared across its official social media platforms, while urging prospective students to verify their admission status on CAPS

0: surviving COVID-19 and beyond. Femi Falana, SAN, has urged the federal government to stop importing premium motor spirit, popularly known as petrol, and adopt a domestic production cost pricing model to reduce its price in the country. He stressed that domestic production and refining costs should guide pricing decisions. Falana said the government should abandon the import parity price method, which he argued encourages fuel importation and exposes Nigerians to international prices despite the country's crude oil resources and domestic refining facilities. The call came amid public demands for a reduction in petrol prices and the federal government's reported plan to introduce a price modulation mechanism with the proposed ceiling of 1,350 per litre on the ex-gantry of landing cost of the product. He also referred to a reported 30-day promotional program under which the Nigeria National Petroleum Company Limited, NNPCL, retail outlets are offering a 66 naira per liter discount on petrol. Falana called on the government to reject what he described as the World Bank's demand that Nigeria should continue importing PMS, insisting that domestic production and refining costs should guide pricing decisions. And away from Nigeria, U.S. President Donald Trump says that Russia and Ukraine have agreed to halt strikes on each other's energy infrastructure, prompting surprise from Ukraine's leader, who said, "The announcement was news for me." There was no immediate comment from Russia on Trump's claim. Russia has launched waves of attacks on Ukrainian energy infrastructure since invading in February 2022, knocking out power and heating to millions during freezing temperatures, while Ukraine has systematically struck Russian oil refineries that it says fund the war. Ukraine's largest private energy provider, DTEC, announced fresh power outages in the capital, Kyiv, amid the attacks. Meanwhile, Ukrainian President Vladimir Zelensky reiterated that his country will be ready to stop hitting Russian oil refineries if Russia curbed its own attacks on Ukraine's energy infrastructure. And with that, we conclude the Metro FM Major News at Noon. Before we go, recap of the major stories in the bulletin. The Lagos State Government has announced plans to increase electricity supply to above 3,000 megawatts from the current level of below 1,000 megawatts by March next year. The Joint Admissions and Matriculation Board has warned candidates against accepting admission offers outside its central admissions processes system, CAPS, saying such offers may not be recognized as valid. U.S. President Donald Trump has said that Russia and Ukraine have agreed to halt strikes on each other's energy infrastructure, prompting surprise from Ukraine's leader, who said the announcement was news for me. And that ends the news. You can watch us live on www.facebook.com/Metro977Live. We also stream at radionigerialagos.gov.ng. You can contact our newsroom on 803-331-3103. Not everything legal is just, and not everything popular is right. That's our food for thoughts. The news was edited by Vera Ekweyong. I am Comfort Agbai. Good afternoon.
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2: 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We're actually lounging here, you know that, right?
3: I'm too hot, can nobody know.
2: One time.
4: Time's getting hot, but we still.
2: Okay, back to entertainment. G's Eddie Murphy to star and produce new Peacock drama.
4: Childish, we're grown up now.
2: Now, the title says The Chairman, a new drama series currently in development.
4: Blasphemy, I'm going to do it.
2: Now, Eddie Murphy is set to star in and produce The Chairman, a new drama series currently in development at Peacock. Grape Juice report. Now, the project marks a significant step for Murphy as it would be his first leading role in a live-action script television drama. The Chairman remains in the development phase with Peacock yet to greenlight the series of announced a premiere date and additional cast members.
3: I'm a nice copy, IG with persona. PJ, just how was in my disposal.
2: Eddie Murphy first rose to prominence as a cast member on Saturday Night Live in the 1980s before transitioning to a successful film career, notably starring as Det Axel Foley in Beverly Hills Cop. Though Murphy has experience in television, including co-creating and voicing a character on the animated series The PJs, now The Chairman will be his first live-action drama TV role, highlighting a new chapter in his diverse career. The collaboration with Wayne, known for his sophisticated storytelling and character-driven narratives, point to a potentially compelling series that could showcase Murphy's dramatic range beyond his well-established comedic and theme work. Okay, excited about this one. I'm going to be honest with you guys. Really, really excited about this. I'm very certain this would come out very nice. We can't wait to see what this is going to be like. Of course, we're talking about Eddie Murphy. Always, always my G, any day, any time.
4: Thirsty, I'm out hunting. I'm with the dogs and they...
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3: What in tight in my little Porsche.
2: The track arrives following the release of The Life of a Showgirl, The In-Call, and it's also debuted at number 9 on the global top songs chart. That's Vendetta rather by Juru Sign. One time. Now the single performance was performed in part by a music video starring Dakota Johnson and Colin Farrell. The rest of the new songs from The Encore also hit the charts, led by Cleveland at number 14 in the US, followed by Babylon at number 29 in the US and number 90 globally, and Peak Clouding at number 37 in the US. Yeah, I would say this is Taylor Swift's time. She's worked so hard, you know, to earn this, honestly speaking. Yeah, this is Metro 97.7 FM, bringing you the best of music, yeah, and the best of entertainment is for your delight on the midday show. Not just the midday show, it's called the hottest midday show on radio with your boy Henry MNK. They call me the soothing voice on radio.
4: Another one. We don't mind over here, we on the front.
2: I lost my freedom to move. Regina Daniels opens up on health challenges as she celebrates 25th birthday. A few days ago was October 10th was Regina Daniels' birthday. Now in a video, the video actually went viral on social media. In a video shared online, the mom of two opened up about health challenges and also prolonged absence from social media. For quite some time, she's not been on social media, and the rumor had it that, she's gone back to her husband. I don't want to go there. So, a few days ago, she came out on social media to reveal what she's been going through, you know, for the time she's been absent on social media. Okay, trust Nigerians would always have things to say, my goodness. But it is what it is. I'm going to talk about this when I return from the breather. Don't go anywhere. 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Something's actually cracking me up right now, but that's by the way. I will be back in a bit.
3: Can nobody stop me? I'm too hot. Can nobody notice?
4: Time's getting hard, but we still keep it. I'm still scared. And picking fights, man, it's childish. We've grown up now, we're raising kids.
3: My team.

0: All right, I go carry your mata for my head. That's a good one right there from Tonight Flavor. Yeah, we all call him Flavor Nabania. Not just Flavor, Tiwa Savage is on this one as well. King Madi. And these guys killed the song like. I mean, I had to play the song over and over. When a song is good, you play twice. The title of the song says, Lady. And the question is, how were they able to come together to, you know, say, let's do a song, let's have a song for our people? I mean, having Flavor, Tiwa Savage and Kim Madi on this one, man, I doff my hat for them. Well done, guys, well done. Check your time, it is 15 minutes gone past 1 o'clock right here in the city of Lagos, Nigeria. That's how we'll do it right here on the hottest midday show on the radio. It's called the Midday Lounge. Wherever you are, you're lounging with me. I'm actually in the studio lounging with water. I don't know what you're lounging with. But take enough water. Water is very important. I have to say water because I just go back. I just want my fiance to know that I just go back. And me saying water. By the way, I got Queen of Sport in the studio. How you doing? How you doing, baby?
1: I'm fine. I don't be what? Baby. This is what he does. When he comes on here, we're doing baby, a baby up and down. When I enter, did you call me baby?
0: Oh, but I blew kisses and I say, hey, boo. So calling you boo and baby, what's the difference? Okay, you know what's going to happen? So why don't you just go out again? I'm walking.
1: No, I'm not doing that one again.
0: What's
1: that?
0: How you doing?
1: Pass. I'm good. It's good to see you.
0: I mean, I love the hairdo, yeah. And the Ankara, it's giving this ladies vibe. Ara, is it Ara, the lady Ara. That plays talking drum?
1: Okay, that should be how.
0: Yeah, Ara, right? Yeah. Yeah, the way you styled your hair and all of that. Mm. So, what's the inspiration? Talk to me, boo.
1: It's just a different look for a Monday. Mm. And that's why I like braids, so I can actually do different styles.
0: Mm. Oh, that's nice. It fits you, anyways.
1: Thank you.
0: You're actually representing Nigeria, African woman. Hmm. But I'm yet to see you tie her apart into the
1: Don't worry, I will surprise you. One of these days, I'll wear my traditional attire and come to this studio.
0: Is it one rapper or two rapper?
1: It's two rapper.
0: Oh, two rappers. Oh, okay. That's cool.
1: I can't remember when I did that one. It's been a long time.
0: Really?
1: Yeah. But it's beautiful.
0: Yeah, it is. Beautiful. It is. Okay, now back to entertainment. Jeez. I lost my freedom to move. Regina Daniels opens up on health challenges as she celebrates 25th birthday. Now, for quite some time, she's not been on social media and people had, you know, different things to say about Regina Daniels, especially the fact some people did say she's gone back to her husband, whatever. But she came out on social media 2 days ago to let us know that, hey guys, I have not been fine, but thank God for life. Now, in a video shared online, the mom of two opened up about her health challenges and also prolonged absence from social media, revealing that she has been battling severe pain and difficulty moving around for several months. Now, appearing in a wheelchair, the actress said, now, when I saw the video, what came to my mind was, is she okay? Yeah, looking at her, she looks good, but, you know, having Regina Daniel in a wheelchair tells something isn't right. Now, she went for that to say, hi, everyone, it's Silver Jubilee, the new phase of my life. I pray to God for total calm. Happy birthday to me, she said. Regina Daniel explained that what initially appeared to be a minor health issue had worsened over time, affecting our ability to move freely. Now, for several months now, I lost my freedom. Okay, she did say she lost her freedom to move around, and it started as something, you know, minor, something she never envisaged was going to result into her, you know, sitting in the wheelchair. So according to Regina Daniel, her condition took a turn for the worse after the last public gathering she hosted a Children's Day Carnival. You know, she does this every year. So after the carnival, that was when she started experiencing all of the pains. Now, she said the period had been marked by repeated medical tests, adding that the severity of the pain had sometimes left her unable to walk. But things took a major turn after the last public gathering. She had the Children Day Carnival, and it's been one test, you know, of the other, describing her experience as one that turned her into a lab rat. Regina Daniel did say that the pain had become excruciating with her ability to walk varying from one time to another. Now, the pain became, how can I explain this? The pain became excruciating. Sometimes, you know, I want to move, but I can't move. Now, watching the video, I saw her, the way she was walking. She was walking like a child, you know, that is just learning how to walk. I really feel her pain. It's sad. I just hope that she gets back on her feet again. This is where I'm going to play the song for her, When I'm Back on My Feet Again, by Michael Bolton. I would have played the song now, but the tempo of the song wouldn't go for the midday show. But I'm just sending the song to her by Michael Bolton, When I'm Back on My Feet Again. Regina Downers, we're all rooting for you. We're all praying for you to come back and to get back on your feet again. You are such a talented actor. And we can't wait for you to get back into work. Aside that, Regina Daniels, she's such a sweetheart. And so sad seeing her in a wheelchair. I will pray she gets back on her feet again. We love you, Regina Daniels. Kisses, hugs to you. Get back on your feet again. All right, let's go back to music. I'll be back in a bit before I call it a wrap on the hottest midday show on radio. You know how to do it, right? That's what's up. My name is Henry Emenike. Call me the soothing voice on radio.

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0: 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This is the time for me to wrap up on the midday show. Check your time. It is 27 minutes going past 1 o'clock. I'll leave you in the hands of Queen of Sports Show, Annabelle Okwere. Annabelle, what are we expecting on the sports show today?
1: Generally the things that go around in football. The Nigerian Premier Football League went down at the weekend. The Super Falcons also played at the weekend as well. We'll be looking at their performance and what to look forward to in the second leg. Okay. And of course, for club football fans, those who love Arsenal, Chelsea, I think they'll be rejoicing because they won at the weekend. I won't say the same for Manchester United and Liverpool. I mean, fans are happy that club football is back after the international break. So we'll be looking at all that went down at the weekend. A lot to look forward to this afternoon.
0: Okay, that's what's up. All right. You want to know more? Make sure you do not touch the dial, because if you do, you're going to be missing a whole lot on the sports show. My name is Henry Emenike. Thank you. Thank you. Thank you for being part of my world on the midday show. Don't miss me too much. I will be back again 2:30, just a few minutes before the sports show again, another sports show around 3:05. All right. Thank you once again, and thank you to my producer, Francis Ifunwa, for producing the show. All right. This one is coming from Mastercraft Asawa. Enjoy.

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My best color is blue and white. I don't really have more, but I would say rice and fish, yeah. Peppered fish or peppered soup fish. I prefer white rice and even beans sometimes. Model. I'm not a model. Okay, but basically, I mean, as a woman, you should be able to keep yourself cool. You play football doesn't make you look like a man, you know. Sometimes you just want to be free, wear things that will make you feel comfortable. And that's what I do every time. I mean, I do whatever I'm comfortable with.

0: Welcome to Sports Summit on Metro 97.7 FM. As always, lots of interesting stuff to feast on this afternoon. I am laughing because I know that a lot of people have been following CAF, how they've been messing up our football of late. Yeah, we'll be talking about a bit of that. But the biggest stories are the Nigerian Premier Football League and, of course, the Super Falcons, who will be playing their second leg, the second round game in the Olympic qualifiers against the Comoros Island tomorrow. But then they did pretty well on Friday. I was really worried when the first half ended goalless, but I'm glad that our girls stepped up and did what they needed to do. On the other side of Europe, of course, we'll be looking at club football. It returned with loads and loads of drama. I felt so sorry for Liverpool. I'm so annoyed with Manchester United. My name is Annabelle Okwuri, and I'm not doing this alone. I have Captain of the Airways joining me this afternoon. And to you out there, you can be part of the show. Go on our Facebook page, Fan Zone, and share your thoughts with us. Our posters are all around that place. You can, you know, interact. We'll take your messages as we go. Captain of the Airways, welcome to the show.
1: Welcome to the show. Thank you so much. The Queen of Sports. Yes, you were saying something. I was just laughing.
0: Calf will not kill us. You know, we'll come back to that story.
1: Hey, no, Calf is me. I'm talking about the Super Falcons.
0: Yeah. Okay, let's start from the MPFL. It was a great one. Match day 8 already. And of course, it's been interesting all weekend. Talking about the commanding performance from Plateau United. Yeah, they were the biggest winners at the weekend, thrashing Canopilas by 4-0. What a performance.
1: That performance was really, really, you know, I keep saying, I'm loving the way the MPFL is actually making sense now, because we are seeing more goals in the MPFL. And the margin, so it's no longer home advantage. Then you will say, okay, the home advantage, the home team is going to win maybe 1-0 and end the match. But now we're seeing 3 goals, 4 goals. Like, it's a big kudos for Nigeria Premier League. For me, actually, it's a very big one. I'm really, really, really happy. That was a super win actually for them.
0: All right, Chimezie Anosike joins us on the show as well. Chimezie, welcome.
2: Yeah, good afternoon, Anne. Good afternoon, everyone. Welcome,
1: Chimezie. No.
0: I've been looking around. Yeah, my guy. All right, so we're talking about the MPFL. I think it's been really good. I mean, but then we've not been recording away victories. In the last two match days, there hasn't been any away victories. We've only seen draws.
1: Draws, yes.
2: Well, if you look at it very well, it's showing an improvement anyway.
1: Yeah.
2: Because you look at the struggling teams, they are also picking up results.
1: Yes.
2: Yeah, and I am most impressed by Rivers United. Though they always disappoint us in the continental stages, but they are still unbeaten up to this moment. Look at yesterday; all eyes were on them to see if they can get that shocker.
1: Yeah, and they got it.
2: And they got it. Yeah. So, and another result again, the team that is also surprising me is Ranchers Peace. They keep on picking points.
0: They disappointed me at the weekend. They were playing at home. Why couldn't they beat their opponents?
2: Niger Tornadoes. But Ranchers,
0: they made me lose money.
2: Oh, okay, no wonder.
1: Now you are saying the fact.
2: No, investors must have been over the weekend.
1: But during the weekend, a lot of people should have made a lot of money. I have my own views to that, because I said, if you are very, very skeptical,
2: very, very good,
1: yeah, you will make your money cool cash. Maybe she
0: didn't win. But I expected Ranchers Beast to win anyway.
2: It didn't go their way.
0: No, it didn't go their way.
2: Another result again, but okay. I was most disappointed by Enyimba. You know, they picked up, you know, Friday they started again.
0: Oh, Enyimba, they were
2: first
0: thrashed.
2: Half, was 2-0 well down. When I said, well, it's part of it, but overall, MPFL is, in fact, it's looking like this season also will be better than last season.
1: No, it's already looked from the results. It's actually showing.
2: They keep improving. In the last 3 years.
1: Yes.
2: You know, and for the first time, we might see a defending champion competing again to win.
0: Yeah.
2: Because
0: Rangers
2: this is what we've not seen in the last 3 years.
1: Mm-hmm. Yeah.
2: Because you saw Remo Stars finally relegating. But this season is looking like Enugu Rangers, they are still up there.
0: Yeah. I'm hoping they keep it up, because I want to see them go far. I kept checking out their results. It was a great one. Playing away from home and drawing is a big, is huge, and they've maintained that top spot. I think for the last 3 weeks now, they've been doing pretty well. I'm happy for them, though. It was a good one for Rangers. The likes of National United and Kun Khalifa also recorded important wins. Barra FC also they drew.
1: Had a draw, yeah.
0: And of course, talking about Rangers in that goal, loads of goals.
2: Where is that
0: from
2: our guy? His shooting is still disappointing him.
0: Shooting is disappointing.
2: He's a shooting fan and a Manchester United fan.
0: I pity Salish to you because
1: I don't want to say it because I'm Manchester United.
0: He's been doing a lot of explaining why shooting are not doing well, blah blah blah. They should still give them time. Ibadan fans are not that patient too. In fact, I know that. I mean, that's where you have loads of crowd. Ibadan, Kanu. Yeah. When you come to the east, Enyimba, Rangers. So this fans are not, they are not patient. They want results.
1: And looking at results. they have been long in the game. They've been in this league for a long time.
0: Yeah,
1: so
0: exactly.
1: They're the big names we used to know. So we are expecting for them to do.
2: Yeah, and on the other side of the continent, it's looking like they don't have a chance.
0: Because
2: Ajax Casablanca or MC.
0: Ajax
2: Casablanca, they are playing on the net. So they have to. Maybe
0: the future is bleak.
1: You know that Casablanca is already that, like, we cannot move. I keep saying it. Also, what we're saying about Nigerian football and other nations, especially Morocco, I know how Morocco is and all that. So,
0: all right, let's move away from the MPFL. Of course, we mentioned how the teams are doing at the moment. Rangers on top of the table in first position with 17 points after 8 matches. Rivers United are locked in second position with 15 points. Plateau, a courtesy of that great win at the weekend, in third. And Barrow have been chased around. They've been pushed down to fourth position. But I think they've been doing well. Staying in the top four. It's good. What's happening to our Lagos teams?
1: but Abandon Insurance had a good deal with Sporting Lagos.
0: Yeah, they did
1: so,
0: actually.
1: And it's a good one. And also, what is it called now? Ikorodu
0: City.
1: Also, they had a very good time also. So at least we are pushing. We are still with many Inter Lagos and
0: Inter Lagos are the only one. 2 points so far after 8 matches.
1: So I think we are still seeing if they can Inter and do the thing.
0: We hope they do. All right, let's get to the women's football. The Super Falcons. I was not too impressed with the first half. I was still taken back to the WAFCON and how they were not stringing the passes. They were wasteful. A lot of opportunities they couldn't score. But eventually, Michelle Alozie and of course Uche Nakano got the goals for us. 2-goal advantage going into tomorrow's game.
2: Well, looking at that game, you know, like you said, I was also disappointed in the first half. We are playing Comoros. If you listen to the coach after the game, he said that the result doesn't matter to him, that they are just here to learn.
0: Learn.
2: So, yes, that means even if it was a whitewash, it was well expected. But all the Super Falcons, I'm not even looking at this Comoros game. What I'm looking at is the next opponent.
0: No, you shouldn't
2: opponent.
0: Be looking at the
2: no,
0: next.
2: No, no.
0: What says that the Comoros will not come in the second game and beat us?
2: That's what I'm saying. I said earlier before the game.
0: Okay, the second
2: yes,
0: leg.
2: I was looking at... Yeah, so, but looking at that game, Comoros, if we don't take our chances, like you said, this has become a problem between the Super Eagles and the Super Falcons.
0: Yes,
2: we
0: it
2: cannot...
0: Has.
2: 4-3 passes together is becoming
0: a big problem. Yes,
1: you see, I'm saying, you know, I keep on saying this when we talk about Nigerian football, because I talk about the nation team themselves. Comoros is a team that I think the Super Falcons 6-0 should come out from that match.
2: First half,
1: like
2: it's have,
1: yes,
2: have,
1: but
0: and look, it's this expectation that puts us in.
1: No. It's just that we don't want to sustain the mindset.
2: Yeah.
1: Okay. There's no how Argentina can. Argentina doesn't have.
0: We are not in the same level with Argentina.
1: No, now. Okay. Let's even take it. I'm not digressing. But let's touch Chelsea for example. Yes, look at that win during the weekend. If you have opportunities, let's make do with those opportunities.
2: Make it count.
1: It doesn't matter if we are playing. Some people say we are playing. Is hard to say. Is it hard to put it there?
0: Minos.
1: Anyway, I say you don't do that. Let's, if we are able to score 10 goals, let's score 10
2: let's
1: goals.
2: Score 10
1: Look
2: goals.
1: At what Manchester girls did. They scored 10-0. It's 10-1. It's not bad if you. So what I'm saying is that even the team, our Super Eagles, the same thing. They don't have that mindset to sustain a very big win. So it's affecting our football generally.
0: It is. I mean, stringing passes. In fact, I enjoy football now when teams can actually connect. You see a player take a ball and then he's passing it to the opponent. I saw a lot of that in the first half of our game against the Comoros Island. I don't care if they score 30 goals. Girls, in fact, I felt that they even played better than us in the first half because The only problem we had was going forward.
1: Going forward,
0: we were wasteful when we even got the ball and went forward.
2: Mindset, it was looking like their mindset in that first half was, let us not concede.
0: Yes. Mm.
2: That was what
0: they were very defensive minded.
2: Going forward, you see them moving better, wanted to score so that they can lock it up. So, but
0: anyway, it's good news. I mean, at least we've been able to offload the disappointment from the WAFCON. I was glad we were able to score those goals. I hope that we can kill it in the next one.
1: But do you think 2-0 from our own end, do you think we're going to beat Comoros at home?
0: We are playing at home now. We are playing both legs. Why won't we win it? This was they were the home team. So we are now the home team.
1: It is definitely.
2: We made it come away from home.
0: And really, Egwawan should watch it with his girls. I'm hopeful that we'll get past this stage. The next thing we're playing is Morocco. And what we've seen with that girls,
1: I'm not gonna say anything.
0: Know. It's going to be hard. The route is also hard for us this period. I don't get it.
1: You know Moroccan team. You know what they would do now.
2: Same team.
0: It doesn't mean they are not beatable.
1: There's nothing that's not beatable.
2: Judging from our past results, recent results. It's worrying.
0: But exactly, it's true. That's where I worry because I don't know. The Moroccans are more. They plan better.
1: They are deliberate in building their football. Their team.
0: So we hope that the Falcons will do justice to the game. We'll talk more about that tomorrow when the game itself comes by. But the team is gearing up for that. And for the Flamingos, we have just 5 days to the FIFA Under-17 Women's World Cup in Morocco. And they are really fine-tuning their preparations. Of course, leaving no stone unturned as they gear up for their opening day showdown. That should be on Saturday against Poland. These girls, I have confidence in. I think they can go far if they put their hearts to it. They've been doing pretty well in their preparation, so I'm not worried about the Flamingos.
1: The Flamingos, there's something about Nigerian football that is interesting. When you come about those, the younger team, they do very well. Talking about, look at
0: the younger women's team.
1: Both men, because they are aspiring.
2: The men are disappointing. In terms of the girls.
1: For the younger guys happening that because they're all trying to press to see to their
0: they've faltered now. We are not saying they were not successful before, but lately they've faltered. Our women who have been very consistent. We wish them the best anyway. There's a story that actually bothers me. I don't know if Victor Boniface will ever play for the Super Eagles again with the way his club trajectory is going.
1: No, I don't think.
0: So the story is that he was frustrated and they warned him. The Bayer Leverkusen chief, Simon Rolfes, has warned him that what happened at the weekend against Augsburg should not repeat itself because he walked out of the pitch after the game because he wasn't used as a substitute in that match and he felt he didn't have any need to be on the pitch. I think the rule states that you must be with your team.
2: Yeah.
0: No division whatsoever. Yeah. Since he came back, I think he has only played one game. Mm-hmm. And he's been sitting
2: in the Bundesliga. When he was omitted from the team that will be prosecuting games in Europe, I know that it will be a long season for him. In fact, and the way he's looking, I hope he finds his feet.
0: I hope
2: another club by January.
1: He could go, like you said, get a club that he could find more playing time.
0: Yeah, more playing time.
1: Because staying in club like Bayer Leverkusen,
0: Patrick Schick has taken his
1: position.
0: And he's scoring. Yeah, exactly.
1: So they cannot replace a player who is performing. You just coming from injury, so I think I keep saying you should go to the second Bundesliga and find a team that we could play, have good time playing time. And then before the end of the season, who God knows how he does.
0: Unfortunately for him, he didn't even cut it at Werder Bremen.
2: He was on loan there.
1: Yeah, but
2: and
1: his case,
2: like he's also having fitness issues recently.
1: I was discussing hilariously. I was saying that his village people are following him because if you look at what's happened to Boniface, he was one player that we saw a light.
2: After that injury and the failed AC Milan move. I believe it affected him.
1: That's what I'm saying. All those things. I think he should come back home for good prayers and so that.
0: All right. So the story is that he's only played one game in Bundesliga this season. He featured in 5 minutes in their opening day 3-2 defeat to SV Eversberg. That's the only game he played, and he actually provided an assist in that one. Unfortunately, he has not played since, and he felt that the coach Carlos Martinez would be able to use him this time. But when he brought in two other players, he felt, ah, man, I've been overlooked again. I think he should just put his head down and keep watching. His time will come. I think I heard there's a player that's just got injured. Maybe, just maybe, he might slot in, and if he does well, he might just take the shirt again. But at the moment, Patrick Schick is really giving him a run for the money. I wish him all the best. Anyway, all right, let's take a story from basketball before I take a breather. Now, the elections to the new basketball board is approaching. On Wednesday, we'll be going into the elective congress. There's been a player representative election already being held today. So there's a lot, you know, going on in terms of basketball in Nigeria. And one particular player, he's an ex-player, Kingsley Ogudire, has raised concerns about the growing disconnect between Nigerian basketball's past generation and those responsible for its future. That's the administrators. And I quite agree with him. He said he believes that rebuilding the sport requires more than electing new administrators, insisting that former players must be involved in decisions affecting the sport. That's one thing you see in the NBA. Whenever they leave the scene, they're also part of management. And we don't see that much here. There's a disconnect. And he's trying to say that these administrators should prioritize that, bring these people to the table, let's all put heads together and ensure that Nigerian basketball move forward. There's been a lot of drama around basketball of late.
2: You know, what he just said is also reflective in our football.
0: Yes, it is.
2: Because you see politicians managing our football. I can't remember any one of them in that glass house now that we are...
0: That you say is an ex-international player in the game.
2: So who doesn't understand what these players go through?
0: Exactly.
2: So that's the whole problem we have generally in sports in Nigeria.
1: You know, when talking about special sport like basketball and all that, I keep saying this. One of the ways we could improve and help the young ones is to help other sports, strengthen other sports. Because if we put the spotlight on football alone, it's not going to make sense because there will be much struggle. And there are a lot of kids who are very, very talented under all this. And I've been looking at 2027, the World Basketball Complex coming. Yeah, leagues coming up. I think we need to do a lot of great things for both the Tigers and the Tigers to make sure that they represent very well.
0: Well, Ogudire is making a lot of sense. I hope that the administrators will take this into account and ensure that they bring the best of the best. People who have played the game have an experience to share, so you need to bring them on board. Let's take a breather on the show. 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Remember, you can be part of the show. 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As when we come back, we're heading straight to England, La Liga. We'll take your message. We'll be back.

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0: last night, after an unforgettable first half, which failed, of course, to live up to the noisy build-up, and the first 15 minutes or so, everything changed when Ryan Gravenberch was sent off for a second bookable offense, and everything turned around. It took 13 minutes for Manchester City to score 3 goals against Liverpool. I don't know. I felt sad for them, really. It was a great game. It'd be boring because I wanted the goals to come, but that red card
1: I think the red card spoiled the game. Spoiled the game because it made weaken Liverpool and trust me, Man City will take the advantage.
0: That's the hallmark of champions.
1: Yes, take the advantage and
0: took advantage.
1: I was like, oh, who did this?
2: For me, that red card anyway. Basically, I thought it was too harsh.
0: Why would it be too harsh?
2: It was a second yellow.
0: Yes, anyway.
1: We can overlook it. Looking at the kind of match.
2: Yes.
0: Why would he overlook it? Then we'll start attacking the
1: game.
2: In the game, yes. Yeah. But overall, Liverpool, we are not looking like they wanted to win that game. You know, they made excuses because of the injuries and the rest
0: injuries,
2: of them.
0: The injuries happened to everything.
2: Doku happened to be the difference that yesterday.
0: Yeah, he did.
2: And that man, Haaland, just scored with his second touch.
0: I swear,
1: Haaland is like, I think it's, for me, Haaland is the world class.
2: He doesn't
1: finish
2: need to touch the ball every time.
0: Look at the goal. Oh my God, that goal was brilliant.
1: No, that guy is too good. It's too good.
0: Three goals are really
1: you know,
0: nice.
1: Like I was saying, that the match, looking at the kind of, that kind of a match, that second look at can be overlooked. Actually.
0: I don't think it should be overlooked.
1: Because
0: if it's a bookable offense,
2: it's Cavania.
1: If it's maybe it was a 1-0 against Liverpool already, I could say, okay.
0: That's why you now say there's bias.
2: Chris Cavania. I don't like his officiating anyway.
0: Okay.
2: That Chris Cavania.
0: All right. Moving on. This was Liverpool's joint biggest defeat at Anfield in the Premier League. The Reds suffered a 4-1 defeat in October 2005 against Chelsea, February 2021 against City, and a 3-0 defeat in August 2015 against West Ham, and then another one in November versus Nottingham Forest. So this is a huge one against Liverpool. And for Ryan Sheckey, his goal came at the end of a sequence of 41 passes, the longest
1: in a build-up to the Premier League.
0: That guy is another fantastic player.
1: I admire that guy so much. He's a very good player.
0: All right, let's move to the champions. Arsenal, they scared me. I mean, when Leeds scored, I felt, what is wrong with Arsenal? Finally, they came back, and it was a great one. I like the fact that Bruno Guimaraes scored.
1: The best signing of the season. Yes, of course.
0: This is an Arsenal fan talking.
2: But if at the end of
1: he can't miss that kind of a chance.
2: When he came on. In fact, not a mad day, he started celebrating even before.
1: Yeah, everybody just saw that pass.
2: But the greatest undoing that will happen to Arsenal will be Arteta. You know, I don't know why you have to put on the bench, what is his name? Gyökeres. That was banging in goals during the international break.
0: I don't know, all of a sudden, yes.
2: And
0: Gyökeres is
2: Havertz that
0: bench.
2: Has been struggling, who passed a late fitness test, had to start ahead of, you know, and that game also, Saka has not been Saka this season. Arteta should just find a way to balance this.
1: You know, Arteta is the man that is strong-headed. He's very strong. I love him.
2: He's stubborn.
1: Look at this formation on with Leeds. My pain is that why will you allow Leeds to first score before you now come back?
2: In fact, if Leeds hadn't scored, it's a draw.
1: Because look, I would say, is it must we continue like
0: this? But we've seen a lot of that. I think kudos to Chelsea. I mean, they did it.
1: Alonso. Kudos to Alonso.
0: My only worry is they never keep a clean sheet. But it was a great performance.
2: And they've been scoring early goals.
0: Yes, early goals.
1: No, this one was very unique. I love how they scored 2-3 minutes, 2 goals.
0: My worry is Manchester United. How you lead by a goal to me. They did the same thing against Everton. That's why I'm even angry.
2: You know,
0: it was a late goal. Yesterday.
2: I'm coming to Manchester United. You know, Manchester United fans, when Arsenal won the league last season, they said if Carrick had started the season,
1: that was
2: Manu would have won the league.
1: That was the big
2: Manu, in 6 weeks, in six match days, carry
0: 6 points from 8 games.
2: From 8 games. And he's not the worst manager.
0: Worst.
2: In the last 40 years for Manchester United.
0: Worst.
2: So, I don't know. You can't keep throwing away games like this. One man
0: games.
2: Down. You are leading. You are. Somebody said, Maguire and what is his name? The Butcher. That both of them are walking at the same with the same sense. If this one decides to jump, both of them will jump together. If this one decides not to jump,
1: but let me ask you a question. If you are Man U manager, which player will you use to win a match? What team will you use?
0: Are you saying they don't have it?
2: That's Cunha. For now, that's Cunha. Okay. As a force nine, is not really working.
1: Okay.
2: You have Sesko.
1: Okay.
2: He gave you goals. He gave you results.
0: Sesko is on the bench.
2: Towards the end of the season. Mm. Why not use him?
0: Okay. Let me take messages quickly before we go. Raki is saying, Ogumodede has been taught a football lesson. 4 goals was too much. Mm. And then he also adds, see the joy international break has deprived me. My club. Oh, Glory FC keeps giving me endless joy. How about your club? He said, despite all the noise at Anfield, City decided to turn a deaf ear to it and discipline Liverpool. Well, it took a red card to do that. But then, that's City for you. A team that knows how to score will take advantage of any opportunity. Okay, the La Liga also went down. Of course, it was expected for Barca. They won. Big ups to them on that one. Inter also won at the weekend as well. But there's a story around Jose Mourinho now, who has been complaining, saying he's been comparing Real to Arsenal because Arsenal can give Arteta a long-term contract to be able to do things. Mm. Unlike him, the pressure is on him now. 1-0 victory over Villarreal was not good enough.
2: Mourinho has paid his dues. He has nothing to prove for anyone again.
0: They don't like his style of football.
2: Maybe he should just find a national team. Maybe when Jorge Jesus retires as a Portuguese coach, he can go there. Maybe win the World Cup for them.
0: And of course,
1: I think he can.
0: Cristiano Ronaldo has been suspended by the Portuguese national team. It was expected. Mm-hmm. He also said that he did the wrong thing. So we don't know if it'll be 1 month or 6 months. Let's wait and see. Mm. But Ronaldo overreacted, and I think he needs to put his head down and get to work. All right, many thanks to Captain of the Airways and, of course, to Chimezian Osike for joining me on the show. Thank you, Morakio, for sending your message. Tomorrow, we'll be back for another edition of Sports Summit. My name is Annabelle Okwiri. Do have a lovely afternoon. Bye-bye.

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I hope you had a good time listening to Annabelle and the crew on the Sports Summit Show. 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

0: Good afternoon and welcome to the first edition of Newsreel for this week. 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My name is Neo Odufayo and reading with me is
1: Annabelle Okwiri. 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
0: Lagos e-hailing drivers begin indefinite strike over affairs today.
1: Former residents of demolished Obalende barracks seek government help.
0: Experts applaud technological milestone in healthcare sector.
1: In today's focus, our correspondent examines implications of Lagos State House of Assembly's proposed legislation to prohibit street begging.
0: Plus, issues in politics, business and sports news. Now the details. E-hailing drivers in Lagos State have begun an indefinite strike today over concerns about fare structures, commissions, deductions and welfare. The drivers under the Amalgamated Union of App-Based Transporters of Nigeria, who announced the industrial action, said it would continue the exercise until further notice or satisfactory progress was made in addressing their grievances. The union, an affiliate of the Nigerian Labour Congress, said the strike followed persistent concerns over operational policies, drivers' welfare, safety, security, and the sustainability of their operations. It said despite repeated efforts by drivers and stakeholders to draw attention to these concerns, many of the issues remained unresolved.
1: A maritime expert and senior lecturer at the Certified Institute of Shipping Lagos, Dr. Okezie Okeke, has quoted the World Bank recent report that the global worth of the maritime and blue economy is estimated at between $1.5 trillion to $6 trillion annually. The lecturer made this known during a two-day training organized by the Institute for the members of the Maritime Reporters Association of Nigeria, MARAN, in Lagos. Dr. Okeke emphasized the fact that the Nigerian marine and blue economy has the potential to unlock immense economic benefits in creating jobs, harnessing economic growth, providing renewable energy, food security, marine tourism, as well as enhancing maritime security. He explained further that even the seaweeds, which sometimes cover the channels, popularly called water hyacinth, are now being converted to economic uses.
2: As coastal communities and the environment by promoting sustainable marine and blue economic practices and addressing the challenges facing the sector, we can unlock the full potential of the marine and blue economy in Nigeria and create a more prosperous and sustainable future for all practitioners.
1: Dr. Okeke also mentioned the fact that new business opportunities in areas like maritime technology, ocean exploration and environmental monitoring using the unmanned surface vehicles, popularly called drones, are becoming possible now in the sector.
0: Still on ports, the Nigerian Ports Authority, NPA, is planning closer integration of inland dry ports with countries' seaports as it assumes operational oversight of the facilities with rail connectivity and logistics constraints emerging as key issues for the inland hubs. The move follows a directive by the Minister of Marine and Blue Economy, Adegboyega Oyetola, transferring oversight of inland dry ports to the NPA. At a meeting at the authority's corporate headquarters in Marina, Lagos, NPA Managing Director Abubakar Dantosho received executives of Dala Inland Dry Ports and representatives of Funtua Inland Dry Port to discuss infrastructure, operational coordination, and the development of inland facilities. The discussions focus on aligning inland cargo operations with modernization plans for the country's seaports and improving the movement of goods between coastal ports and businesses in interland. Speaking on behalf of the delegation, Mr. Azan Bello welcomed the transfer of oversight to the MPA but highlighted rail connectivity and broader logistics constraints as challenges affecting inland dry ports. According to him, rail links are important to the movement of cargo between seaports and inland destinations, particularly for businesses that need to transport goods over long distances. He added that improving the connections could help strengthen the role of inland dry ports in cargo distribution, although the extent of the challenges and the infrastructure requirements at Dala and Funtua will need further assessment.
1: On environment, some police wives and former residents of the recently demolished Obalende police barracks in Lagos have appealed to the federal government to come to their their aid financially because the development has affected their sources of income negatively. The women who lack

0: is not even enough for him to rent the apartment, toilets of using it to do business. So we plead for the government, if they can create another place for policemen, they create a barrack for them.
1: The demolition of these police barracks, both Ije and Balen, the things have not been so easy. Even the business line has been collapsed. Customers are no longer entering in order to purchase whatever they wish like purchasing. So even when you are going out there to get a shop, it is not easy at all to get a shop outside. So the environment being collapsed has given us a severe headache.
2: Others complained that their children now spend several hours commuting to school daily, while some families were forced to change schools completely because of the relocation. Some residents also appealed to the federal government and the Nigerian Police Force to provide additional support for displaced families, including better accommodation arrangements and welfare assistance during the renovation period.
3: In another story, the Lagos State Waste Management Authority, LOMA, said it has distributed 172 recycling bins to residents of Osborne Estate, Ikoyi, as part of efforts to promote household waste separation and recycling across the state. The exercise, conducted under the authority's Waste Free Lagos pilot scheme and recycling buyback initiative, also featured the collection of recyclable materials from residents. Speaking on the initiative, the managing director and chief executive officer of LOMA, Dr. Muyiwa Agbadegeshi, explained that it was designed to encourage residents to embrace recycling and recognize the value of recyclable materials in building a sustainable waste management system. Mr. Agbadegeshi noted that recyclable materials were collected from 62 bins distributed during the previous week, while an additional 108 bins were distributed to households across the estate, bringing the total to 172. The exercise, according to the LOMA boss, also included door-to-door sensitization, during which LOMA officials engaged household waste handlers on the objectives of the initiative and the proper use of the recycling bins. Mr. Agbadegeshi said effective recycling bins begins at the household level, noting that residents' participation in waste separation would promote resource recovery and reduce the volume of waste requiring final disposal. He urged residents to separate recyclable materials from other household waste and use the designated bins appropriately to support the recycling buyback in program.
2: On health, Nigeria's healthcare sector has recorded a technological milestone with the unveiling of 160-watt Homeon laser system for treating prostate conditions. The technology was introduced at the two-day specialist workshop at Granville Medical Center, Surulere, Lagos. Correspondent Yesira Tamiola reports that the medical experts say the development could improve surgical care, reduce medical tourism, and strengthen specialist healthcare delivery in Nigeria.
4: Professor of Urology at Zhejiang Hospital, Southern Medical University, China, Professor Liu Chao, described the investment in the multi-million dollar technology as a major step towards advancing specialized urological care in Nigeria. A robotic surgeon and head of urology at Granville Medical Center, Dr. Taiwo Alabi, said the laser system with Canon double pulse technology is designed to improve surgical precision, reduce blood loss, and shorten recovery time. He said the initiative is also aimed at reducing medical tourism and retaining more healthcare spending within the country. Dr. Alabi explained that Homeon laser enucleation of the prostate, known as OLEP, is a minimally invasive procedure for treating benign prostate enlargement.
5: OLEP is an acronym for Homeon laser enucleation of the prostate. There's no extra cost on the patient, so the pain is almost absent. When this procedure is done, because of the precision of the laser, the patient does not bleed, doesn't feel pain. This procedure is done in a very fast and effective manner, and it can leave the hospital sometimes that same day or the following day.
4: He urged men above 40 to prioritize prostate screening for early detection.
5: Every man above 40 years must do blood tests for prostate-specific antigen, PSA test, once a year, so that if the PSA is elevated,
4: the medical director of Granville Medical Center, Dr. Abayomi Aromalate, called for wider access to advanced medical technology.
6: The healthcare system needs both government and private investment. We need finance. What else the government can do is to create an enabling environment for us to do business. They can also give us support, like what the BOI does.

0: the central bank.
1: The chairman of the occasion, Professor Akin Oshimbogun, stressed the need for an equitable and affordable health care system.
2: We must commend Dr. Aromola to Dr. Alabi for coming together to provide this service for Nigerians, which is the need for outward bound medical tourism. Because the service that they are providing now for Nigeria is a service that Nigerians used to travel to and India and the Americas to obtain at very high cost. You know, so now Nigerians will be able to get this service within the context of their own social environment.
1: The workshop brought together medical specialists and other stakeholders to discuss surgical innovation, specialist training, and the future of advanced urological care in Nigeria. Yesiras Abiola.
3: Away from that, as Nigeria marks 66 years of independence, stakeholders have called on local governments to prioritize the welfare of children in rural communities through improved education, healthcare, and nutrition. Ms. Sedo Sandra of the Sandra Idea non-governmental organization says local governments must provide accessible and quality education, affordable healthcare, and adequate nutrition to improve the lives of vulnerable children. She also called for digital literacy, vocational training, entrepreneurship, and apprenticeship programs to equip rural children with skills for employment, self-reliance, and poverty reduction.
4: 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Lagos e-hailing drivers begin indefinite strike over fares today. And former residents of demolished Obalende barracks seek government help. Experts applaud the technological milestone in healthcare sector and seems still to come. In today's focus, our correspondent examines implications of Lagos State House of Assembly's proposed legislation to prohibit street begging, plus issues in politics, business, and sports news. Please stay with us.
5: Hey, you. Yes, you. You want to go and do money rituals, Abi? You want to get rich, sharp, sharp? I pity you. They won't tell you there are consequences before you do it, oh. 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So where is the joy in having riches without peace of mind? Look, there are lots of other means by which you can get rich legally. 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It will surprise you how wealth will come your way. Diligent hands attract wealth and peace of mind. A word, they say, is enough for the wise.
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4: From traffic intersections to bus stops, markets, and major highways, street begging has become a familiar sight in Lagos, Nigeria's commercial nerve center. Beyond the outstretched hands of appeals for alms, are growing concerns over public safety, exploitation of children, and the use of begging as a cover for criminal activities. In today's focus, correspondent Olusegun Hastrop examines the proposed legislation by the Lagos State House of Assembly to prohibit street begging and implications of those whose survival depends on public generosity.
7: The proposed legislation known as the Street Begging and Street Urchins Prohibition, Prevention and Rehabilitation Law 2006 has scheduled second reading following a public hearing in September. The bill seeks to prohibit begging on highways, bridges, markets, motor parks, bus stops, and other public spaces. It also targets those who organize, facilitate, or exploit begging, particularly syndicates, allegedly using children to solicit money. Under the proposed sanctions, first-time offenders will receive warnings and be referred to rehabilitation. A second offense attracts a fine of up to 200,000 naira or 3 months non-custodial sentence, while a third offense could attract up to 2 years imprisonment. Speaker of the House, Chief Mudashiru Obasa, says the legislation is designed to restore public order, improve safety, and protect vulnerable children.
8: We are not against people giving and supporting people, but what we should do is to restore
0: restructure the system. Let government create institutions where you can donate. And those who are taking advantage of the system will be taken away out of the road.
7: But the proposed ban is not without concerns. While the government is looking to clear the streets, the bigger question remains, what happens to those who depend on begging to survive? Some Lagos residents argue that the prevailing economic hardship makes begging an unavoidable reality, while others cite religious obligations to give alms.
8: Even if you introduce them to other forms of livelihood, some of them still find begging as an attractive venture.
9: It is not easy to just ban beggars. We see beggars even in other countries. It's very good to give, especially to the poor. If you just ask them to go away, we need to give to the poor as a spiritual exercise.
7: They also warn against criminalizing genuine cases of weakness, including persons living with disability and commuters seeking assistance. The convener of a charity organization for people living with disabilities, Holy Spirit Buffet Outreach, Mrs. Oluwakemi Saromi, believes the proposed law could discourage people from using disability as an excuse to remain economically inactive.
10: Why begging on the street? If the government should help, people will not just throw money at them. Some will use the money, rub it on their body and throw it to them. The cost will begin to follow them.
7: The Lagos State government believes the legislation is necessary to sanitize public spaces. Commissioner for Youth and Social Development, Mr. Mobolaji Ogunlende, describes the bill as timely.
11: When these acts are being perpetuated, when people are being robbed, when people are being molested, there's no sentiments to it. So whilst we take all of the human rights and all of that into consideration, we must also be strict and also enforce the law.
7: Chairman of the Nigerian Bar Association Lagos Branch, Mrs. Uchenna Akingbade, identifies Lekki Epe Corridor and other major roads as areas requiring urgent intervention.
12: For those who will be enforcing the acts, sensitization training, because dealing with children is a very sensitive thing, and even dealing with this entire situation is sensitive.
7: But for the people directly affected, the proposed ban is bad news, raising questions about their livelihood, access to social support, and the availability of rehabilitation. As Lagos moves to reclaim its roads from street begging, the challenge is to strike a balance between public safety, human dignity, and the right to survival. Olusegun Astrop for Newsreel.
3: Now to issues in politics. The Nigeria Association of Women Journalists Award Lagos State Chapter has urged Surulere-Wan Federal Constituency Representative Mr. Kayode Lagoda to support legislation aimed at increasing women's representation in Nigeria's National Assembly. The appeal was made during an advocacy visit to Lagoda's constituency office in Surulere, Lagos, where discussions also focused on youth empowerment, community development, and potential collaboration between the association and the lawmaker. Nawad's request centers on the revised reserved seats for women bill HB 1349, a legislative proposal intended to improve women's participation in political decision making. Leading the delegation, Nawad Lagos Chairperson Comrade Jumoke Falayi Johnson commended Lagoda for his representation of the constituency and called for a partnership to advance initiatives targeting women, children, young people, and underserved communities. Although Mr. Lagoda expressed readiness to work with the association to expand empowerment opportunities for women and young people in Surulere and beyond, the statement issued by Nawaj did not specify whether Mr. Lagoda had formally committed to sponsoring, voting for, or publicly campaigning for the reserved seats for women bill. And on other political stories, President Bola Ahmed Tinubu says every government commitment must be backed by a credible plan and be financially sustainable to avoid passing the burden to Nigerians and future generations. President Tinubu stated this in a post on his verified social media handle, stressing that leaders must balance the need to provide immediate relief with the responsibility to protect the future of the country's children. He stressed the need to continue expanding access to affordable transportation across the country, noting that the federal government would work with state governments to achieve the objective. Enugu state government said it has uncovered alleged plans by some opposition elements to import armed thugs and bandits into the state to create panic and a false sense of insecurity ahead of the 2027 general election. Secretary to the state government, Professor Chidiebere Onyinya, made this known while addressing a press conference at the government house in Enugu on the incidents involving the Nigeria Democratic Congress, NDC, at the Kano IBM International Airport and party's state secretariat in Enugu over the weekend. Professor Onyinya explained that the airport incident followed the NDC's attempt to hold a grand campaign flag-off at the facility without necessary approval while the police were investigating the shooting incident at the NDC secretariat in the GRA area of Enugu. Political parties and candidates whose names were omitted in the final list of governorship and state assembly contestants released by the Independent National Electoral Commission, INEC, are kicking against their exclusion. While some view their omission as error on the part of the electoral umpire and commends moves to address the issue, others vowed to use available legal means to restore their names on the list. The parties affected include the Nigeria Democratic Congress, NDC, People's Democratic Party, PDP, Social Democratic Party, SDP, and African Democratic Congress, ADC. Former Vice President and presidential candidate of ADC, Alhaji Atiku Abubakar, wants INEC to disclose the companies contracted to produce sensitive materials for the 2027 general election, warning that secrecy surrounding the ballot printing and key personal appointments could undermine public confidence in the polls. His query came as his party also raised concerns over alleged ethnic bias in recent personnel postings and redeployments by INEC, demanding an explanation from the electoral body. The electoral body has fixed January 16, 2027 for the presidential and national assembly elections, while the governorship and state assembly elections are expected to be held on February 6, 2027. And that's the size of the edition of Issues in Politics, compiled by Akinboye Akintola.
4: In business news, the Minister of State for Finance, Mrs. Doris Uzoka Anite, has stressed the need for targeted economic reforms, transparent implementation, and measurable outcomes to strengthen Nigeria's creditworthiness and achieve its 2030 economic ambitions. She stated this during the 2026 International Credit Rating webinar organized by DataPro Limited. Mrs. Uzoka Anite emphasized that aligning the national development plan with annual budgets and sub-national development strategies was essential to ensuring that government policies translated into tangible economic benefits for Nigerians. The minister also highlighted the importance of regular reporting, reliable economic data, and transparent monitoring in enabling investors and development partners to assess Nigeria's progress towards its economic objectives. She maintained that the credible assessment of Nigeria's economic performance would depend on accurate information, consistent policy implementation, and the government's ability to demonstrate measurable progress in fulfilling its development commitments. Mrs. Uzoka Anite identified Nigeria's large domestic market, abundant natural resources, dynamic private sector, and expanding digital economy as significant advantages that could support increased investment and sustainable economic development. She, however, noted that the challenge was to translate these strengths into increased investment, higher productivity, job creation, and inclusive growth to improve the living standards of Nigerians. At the foreign exchange market, the dollar sells for 1,330.68 naira, CBN rate. Pound sterling goes for 1,758.50 naira, while the euro goes for 1,490.23 naira. And that's it on business news, as produced by Bere Obike.
3: And in sports, Super Sand Eagles assistant coach Christopher Kadiri has expressed confidence that Nigeria will defeat Ghana's Black Sharks in the return leg of the 2026 Beach Soccer Africa Cup of Nations qualifiers. Nigeria played out a 3-3 draw against Ghana in the first leg, leaving the qualification battle open ahead of the decisive encounter in Keta, Ghana. The Super Sand Eagles will now focus on tightening their defense and improving their overall performance as they seek victory in Keta in the second leg to secure a place at the 2026 Beach Soccer Africa Cup of Nations. Meanwhile, with the Nigeria Basketball Federation elections approaching, former national team player Kingsley Ogudiri has raised concerns about the growing disconnect between Nigerian basketball's past generations and those responsible for its future. Ogudiri believes rebuilding the sport requires more than electing new administrators or organizing competitions, insisting that former players must be involved in decisions affecting the sport. His appeal comes ahead of the Federation's elective Congress scheduled for October 15 in Abuja, where a new leadership is expected to emerge. Speaking on Real Talk with Kingsley Ogudiri, the former international expressed concern that the sense of unity once shared by Nigerian basketball players has weakened. He explained that disagreements existed among players in the past, but their commitment to one another and the national team helped maintain a strong bond. For Ogudiri, restoring that relationship should be among the priorities of the incoming administrations. And that's it in sports news as put together by Alex Olumide.
4: And before we end today's edition of Newsreel, here is a recap of major stories in the bulletin. Lagos e-hailing drivers have commenced indefinite strike today over fares. A former resident of the demolished Balende Bar sought government or seek government help. An expert has applauded the technological milestone recorded in the nation's healthcare sector with the unveiling of a 160-watt holmium laser system for treating prostate conditions. And we also told you that in today's focus, our correspondent examined the implications of the proposed legislation to prohibit street begging by the Lagos State House of Assembly.
3: 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On behalf of the editor, Oluyemisi Adeniran, and the entire production crew and the studio manager, Idu Izebiu, my name is Nino Odufayo, and my colleague has been
4: Annabelle Okwere.
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I tried bulk, but I came out thinner. I smoke better, now I feel too inner. 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I tried bulk, but I came out thinner. I smoke better, now I feel too inner.

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Check your time. It is 6 minutes to 3 o'clock. 3 o'clock is going to be time for the headline news at 3. And after that, Sport Track would come in, bringing you the best of sport for your delight this Monday afternoon. Right, quickly, I want to, you know, make a birthday shout out to the former DIG. Let's see if the call would go through. Just hold on a bit.

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1: Hello.
0: Hello, good afternoon, sir.
1: Yeah, good afternoon.
0: How are you doing today, sir?
1: I'm doing right.
0: Okay. My name is Henry MNEK. You're live on radio at the moment, and we thought we should celebrate you live on radio. Happy belated birthday, sir.
1: Thank you, Henry.
0: Yes, sir.
1: Even that stuff itself.
0: Okay.
1: It's more like an ambush for me.
0: Okay.
1: This is work time. I'm at work, and then you're giving me this kind of ambush. But it's fine.
0: So sorry, sir. This is coming from Mrs. Mary Fatile. Hello, sir. Yes, sir. So she did say we should celebrate you for your excellence, the man you've been, you know, to the world, not just Nigeria, to the world entirely. We're celebrating you today, sir, your excellency. Thank you for everything you've done, and we pray that God would keep you in good health and sound mind. We pray that nothing would happen to you. You would enjoy every good thing God has kept for you in good health. Happy birthday, sir. Well, you're live on Metro 97.7 FM right here in Ikoyi, Lagos.
1: Wow.
0: Yes, sir.
1: This is humbling. I mean, just from nowhere, caught in middle of the day, I pick this call just like I would pick any normal call from any other Nigerian.
0: Mm.
1: And then it's ending this way. I just want to say thank you. Thank you to all of you out there at Metro FM. Thank you to the mother station, FRCN. Thank you to yourself, the anchor man. And thank you to Mary, and thank you to everyone out there. Thank you to Nigeria, thank you to Nigeria, thank you to everybody. God bless you all, and do have a fantastic day and a beautiful week ahead. I genuinely and very deeply appreciate it.
0: Oh, thank you very much, sir. Happy birthday once again. God bless you, sir. All right, that was the D.I.G. You all know him, a man that has, you know, stood upright and all of that. We celebrate you, Mr. Frank Mba, your excellency, Frank Mba. A few days ago, we had his birthday, and we decided to celebrate him live on radio today. Happy birthday, D.I.G. Frank Mba. For all you have been, we pray that this year is going to be the best one for you. You would live long in good health and sound mind. Very humble man, you could tell. Very. While he was the DIG, you know, everybody had access to him. Tell him whatever the situation is, it would be there for you. And today, we're celebrating him live on radio. Happy birthday, sir. All right, check your time. It is 2 minutes to 3 o'clock. At 3 o'clock, it's going to be time for the major news at noon. And after that, Sport Track comes on. None of them can go, nah. Got that shirt on you, was only running up the road. Going crazy in Bottega and YSL. Preachy for your dresses and a necklace to try as well. Her dresses at 5 as well.

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1: Very good afternoon. This is the headline news at 3. My name is Henry Emenike. JAMB wants candidates against accepting admissions outside CAPS. NPA to fix rail cargo logistics gaps at inland dry ports. CJN swells in 68 new sons. SON unveils new certification logo, intensifies market surveillance. IMF wants AI could threaten jobs for young people. Governor Markinde's chief of staff resigns. And that is it on Metro FM Headline News at 3. 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

Yeah, big afternoon, wonderful afternoon to everyone listening this moment. Yes, it's Metro 97.7 and it's Sports Track here in Lagos. And as you know how it is on Sports Track on Monday, yes, is that day we will talk about what is happening over the weekend, the sagas. For those of you that enjoy the weekend. For me, I enjoy the weekend. But still yet, I was not happy with my team. You guys know that I'm always very, very, very, very sincere. Arsenal didn't do very well for me, but it was one good win for them. I was saying there's no need for Arsenal to win.

giving me that vibe. Do more. Thank you so much. Yes, there are a lot of news for us today. We'll be looking at what happened in the NPFL. Also, we're going to Europe. We'll be touching every angle. And yes, I want to hear your voice. I want to hear your contribution. Lands call 0700-7977. And like I said, it's very important for us to have this conversation together so that we could see how we build in the, that's not just, a sports program, just to build a community where your voice is heard and where you can see what's very, very relevant to the sports angle. And remember, when I talk about sports, I'm not talking about only football. We're looking at other games and the swimming, other the basketball, looking at volleyball, news across those places, and also see what is happening live here in the city of Lagos. And we'll be looking at what is happening, CAF, you know, the saga, I call it the CAF saga, you know, this is our continent, Bongo continent, some people call it Bongo. if you don't know what Bongo means, don't ask me, oh, that is what they say, this Bongo continent. And you see, it's so bad to see how football is becoming a caricature in Africa, and even also here in Nigeria, and it's the high time will come up and say things. Of us who believe our voices are very, very important, it's high time we come and say things that should improve the football, the world of sport. They're not just football, the world of sport. And you trust me, you know that even when we come back home, we're still struggling with our sports. Our sports sector, yes, not just the football or the sport. I keep saying that it's high time we encourage every youngster, whatever sport he finds, be a lawn tennis player, a table tennis player, you're a swimmer, you're a cycler, you're a volleyballer, basketball. They are very crazy games. Today, I saw one game on Kwari, very, very, very crazy game with bicycle. They call it cycle ball. Asia, where are you guys taking us to? For God's sake. We only know football. Which one is? And it's very interesting. They have a goalkeeper and like a seven aside, I'll get the video and so that you see the video. So you see, things people have evolved. They've seen sport beyond just football. They've seen sport beyond basketball itself also. They've seen sport as a means to engage people who are creative when they come to thinking. So I'm encouraging NFF, whether you like it or not, NFF. We should please, not just NFF, actually, the Nigerian sports, and the Minister of Sports. Please, we need to look out for how to engage people who have talent, not just talent, people who could bring, other ways to improve the sport, make it more educational, make it more fun, make it more entertaining. That is the hallmark of sport. If you know, I keep saying that sports is that one thing that have brought everybody together. Especially when it comes to, Super Eagles. Okocha win Brazil, Okocha. When you hear those vibe, everybody wants to watch that match. I remember a lot of times we'll be in church and Nigeria's playing by 1:30. Even our pastor will say, we need to close and go and support. Yes, we're not just saying people leave the worship area. No, we're talking about the unity that sport has brought. And I don't want us to lose that. And trust me, I don't want us to lose that. Yes. And I'll be looking at also very wonderful, interesting news. Like I said, for those of you that don't know, let me just say this. We have scouters in town. Yes. Across the north, we saw some Egyptians came from Egypt. They're right in Kano City trying to scout. Yes. Yesterday, Breakthrough Academy. Yes, they fully launched their theme. Yes, it's a stadium. They fully launched their stadium in the city of Kano. And trust me, when I talk about Kano, Kano is my city. Kano is my town. Yes, Kano is my town. And shout out to Breakthrough. Breakthrough are really doing a lot. You can check them and see what they are doing in the world of football. Yes, they have wonderful team. Yeah, shout out to Rodri. I am celebrating that guy. One guy I'm expecting to be a superstar come in the next 2-3 years. Rodri, know that they like to switch it out for you. Yes, Babana in a Tardaka. Yes, that is the language you speak. In a Tardaka, you come on a Tarada Breakthrough. Yes, thank you so much, ma, for that wonderful effort, for what you're doing in the city of Kano.
breaking that edge. That's what we're looking for in Nigeria. People who come and change the

narrative, make history. And let me tell you, man, you're making a wonderful history in Kano City, and not just Kano City, in Nigeria at large. Yes, doing that wonderful project in the city of Kano. I'm saying big shout out. Thank you so much for that. And also to every official, every management, I'm saying please keep the work going. And also I want to say shout out to our own Ahmed Musa for doing one, even if we lost. Yes, you know, if I'm in Kano, I'll support Kano Pillars. You can't change that. It's in the DNA. Anywhere we go. But right now, I'm still rooting out for them to see that, cause Ahmed Musa is doing very big one in Kano Pillars. Also, Rabi Babana, thank you so much. Munche Mungodi, yes, from Metro FM here in the city of Lagos. We're saying thank you so much. Big shout out to you. You've been amazing. And remember, I keep saying you're one man that has projected light in Nigerian football. Yes, that is it. We're going to short break. When we come back, we'll now go straight into what Sports Track have for you. Yes, don't forget, it's Captain of the Airwaves. I'm here also to give you what you are waiting for. Don't touch the dial. It's 97.7 Metro FM.

0: Yo, welcome back. It's 97.7 Metro FM and it's Sportstruck. And you know, yeah, who is it? It's Prince Daylight, the captain of the Airwaves. Yes, we're going straight into what has happened. We're looking at the weekend big matches and the drama that happened. You know, one of the dramas that happened is between Liverpool and Man City, and it was Man City didn't take it. They didn't miss that chance, that opportunity. I keep saying that. When you have the opportunity, do make use of it. You don't know if it will come again. Yes. And we saw how Ryan was sent off in the 62 minutes, and woof, it was not something that was actually nice, but it gave Man City that lead, and they really took the opportunity, and it was a 3-0 against Liverpool at home and Anfield. And you know, I keep saying this, we should not underrate any team, especially when they are doing amazingly well. We should not underrate any team. And so for that, for us here, I'm saying that Liverpool, the fans, I'm saying take heart. Yes, the goal happened 62nd minute, and Haaland also gave us a goal. The center off at 62 minutes, and the first goal came in, and it was the 65th minute. You know, the man did it. Haaland knows how to do what he does it very, very, very well. Yes, and trust me, Haaland is that one guy that is, for me, is the best striker so far. He has been doing amazingly well in the world of sport, especially in the English Premier League. And I wish him more wonderful success also. And like at the end of the game, we saw what happened. Also, which English will I use? Okay. Daddy D is there. Could have given one slang to use. Could have given me a wonderful slang. But let me use this word. Chelsea whipped them out. But I was still saying, why can't Chelsea just have a clean sheet for once? And they don't want to just swallow their pride and say, okay, our boss, okay, the husband man, please teach me how to keep clean sheet. Even if Arsenal have not kept quite a number of clean sheets this season, and Chelsea broke the clean sheet first with a 2-1 victory against Chelsea, Arsenal won. But Chelsea need to learn how to keep clean sheet. They have good goal scoring opportunity, which they make use of, but end up having a goal against Chelsea, and that's not a good one, showing that their defense actually are not really making it possible for the keeper to be a good keeper. You know, it's the clean sheet that matters actually. And it's also saying Arsenal also came back from the comeback. Arsenal had a 2-1 victory also. And there's this game that nobody wants to talk about. Everybody's just overlooking the game. The Ipswich win against their late win, the 2-1 victory for Ipswich. It was super, super, super, super, super, super amazing for me. It's in a short time they took the 3 point. And I keep saying, every team needs to learn that. You don't need to give up. Yes, and also we saw Crystal Palace did that very wonderful game with Nottingham Forest. So the 3-1 victory for them. And also we saw Everton keeping the pace also, and Hull City also doing their best, not as well losing. It was a 2-2 for Hull City. And also we saw, I will say this now, for those of us who love, you know, if you heard me earlier with Queen of Sports, she had said she lost money. I want to say this, this play very good safe games, yes, and play responsibly, play what you can afford to lose, and also don't play with emotions, play with facts, statistics, analysis, and your instinct is very important. Your instinct most of the times are very, very good things to look onto when you're actually taking any game. I keep saying that anyway, when you're into this game, you need to watch out. Look out for your instinct, how your instincts are directing you. Also among those factors in having a good result at the end of the day. Yes, so we're saying the international break impacts Ronaldo, my latest player. I cannot say GOAT, my GOAT, because my GOAT is Messi. You all know, like I said, my name is Don Principe Le Messi. If you cannot pronounce it, then forget about it. Yes. If you can't pronounce it, then just forget about that. You know, okay, Ronaldo, the issue with Ronaldo, I keep saying I am backing Ronaldo 100%. And I say, don't say that if I'm Ronaldo, I would do this. You can't be Ronaldo And if I'm Ronaldo, I would do the same thing Ronaldo did, because Ronaldo is a world-class player. I don't think second to none. Yes, apart from Messi, Ronaldo is second to none, both in national team and also in club football. Ronaldo has been doing amazingly well. Look at the record that man has broken and he has set. I wonder what his son will actually do. If I was that guy, I could have gone for for a streaming game, because your dad has done everything in football. But we'll never say never. Nobody knows what will happen. The boy might still be one of those guys who will break a lot of record if he keeps the pace like his father. And as the players returned after the long National League window, some looked sharp. Yes, like City still look sharp, and also Arsenal still look sharp. But the Portuguese Federation Football Association has provisionally suspended Cristiano Ronaldo and the open urgent discipline proceeding after he walked out of the camp. Yes, possible maybe though he will get maybe 1 to 6 months banned from what we're saying. He has already said that he deserved to be punished. Decision still pending. And the question is, should Ronaldo face this long ban that is actually coming? Yes, the line is called 0700-7977. 0700-7977. Do you think Ronaldo should face this lengthy ban, or should he shorten the suspension to make it short enough, to make it short so should short enough so that he could come back? And like, you know, he said he deserved the punishment. He has acknowledged his mistake, and he has acknowledged what he did was wrong. And I believe we need to consider that also. We don't need to overflog it. Yes, don't overflog it. Why I'm still saying is because some people are still saying, what Ronaldo did is wrong. Ronaldo should not do this. Ronaldo should not do this. I say, oh, Benny, calm down. Ronaldo should not have done what? The agreement was that, okay, you got ball, you play for 30 minutes. And Ronaldo was called to warm up. And he was not, and it's not making sense for that kind of a player. Actually, he's not bigger than the team. I keep saying this. No player is bigger than the team, but we should look at the track record some players has kept. And we're not saying we should encourage indiscipline among team. You should know football is one thing that all encourages discipline. And so that punishment is okay for him. And also, yes, like we have a caller in the house. I hope this is not a Messi fan. Yes. Hello. Good afternoon. What's your name and where you calling from?
1: Good afternoon.
0: Yeah, good afternoon. What's your name and where are you calling from?
1: I'm Ed Emmanuel.
0: Okay.
1: I'm calling from Ikoto.
0: You're calling from where?
1: Ikoto area.
0: Ooh, Ikoto, that's my area. Wow, nice. Calling from Ikoto. Yes, Elder Emmanuel. Okay, wow. Okay, we'll talk about that later. All right. Now, straight to the question. Do you think Ronaldo should face this lengthy ban, or should it be shortened?
1: But first, this is not a Chelsea fan. I am not a Chelsea fan. A real world fan.
0: No. That is not what I said. I said, hope this is not a Messi fan.
1: Okay.
0: Yeah. Okay. Let me ask you, Messi or Ronaldo?
1: The man who is ahead.
0: Messi or Ronaldo first, before they say I'm the one influencing your decision.
1: Yes. Messi is the number one. No, no, no.
0: I'm giving you this wonderful second.
1: Yes. An athlete is considered sorted out based on what he performed in the field. And what is Lorenz won?
0: Yeah,
1: Messi have won Lorenz that are very elusive to Ronaldo.
0: Yes.
1: And that make it be an edge over Ronaldo.
0: Thank you so much. I love your analysis, and it's actually correct.
1: But you made some statement earlier.
0: Yes,
1: but
0: I'm with you.
1: Let them go to that.
0: All right. Okay. No, you're free. Let's. I'm with you.
1: Yes. Now, the Ronaldo you're talking about.
0: Yes.
1: It's just something you said. If you were Ronaldo, you yourself, you said if you were Ronaldo, you would have behaved the way you did.
0: Okay. No. Okay. Let me balance that statement. Don't. Let me balance that statement. Let me. You know.
1: Okay.
0: Yes, you know the kind of the class of player Ronaldo is. No, some people are saying Ronaldo should not have done this. I said Ronaldo, we know Ronaldo has this ego, and he has this ego because actually he has performed so well. And you all know how ego comes with success. It's just that we learn how to manage it sometimes. I don't like people bragging that they don't have ego. No, at the level of success, sometimes you hear the word, my head, the big old, that kind of a statement. So Ronaldo, actually, he knows who he is. He knows what he can do. But like I said, I will also act somehow because I will not be happy. So I might not walk out, but I also do something that will not actually be nice for people. So that's what I'm saying. I'm not saying I'm that indisciplined. Yes, Elder Emmanuel, let me carry that impression. So go ahead.
1: Yeah, okay. Thank you very much.
0: Thank you, sir.
1: Anyway, you have spoken so well. For me, the issue is quite clear. I think it deserves the country has come out.
0: Yes.
1: To tell him that he's a foreigner. I think that's for that. That the country has proven a point that there's nobody that is bigger than this country.
0: Exactly. I love that. I'm a fan of that also.
1: Yes, because you need to set an example.
0: Yes, exactly.
1: The upcoming players.
0: Exactly, exactly.
1: This one is not dealt with.
0: It will surface again and again.
1: There are many rascals. There are many rascals there.
0: Yes.
1: So I'm telling you, because if they do not set that kind of, the next will be Bruno Fernandes.
0: Bruno Fernandes. I call him Bruno Fernandes.
1: I think for me, that's okay. And he has learned his lesson.
0: Yeah.
1: Let him go back. Give back to the youths, the upcoming ones, and be the ambassador that we are going to be. So that's for me, that's okay.
0: Thank you so much. Thank you for that contribution. Thank you so much, Elder Emmanuel. I do appreciate it. Thank you so much. Do have a wonderful day. Yes, we've heard Edna Emmanuel. He said it all and he made a wonderful statement. I keep on saying, because we have players coming up, young players coming up, yes, actually disciplinary measures must be in every team. Yes, it must be. Because if Ronaldo is, if it's overlooked, who knows what will happen next? You can get. So at least this should set a mark that no player is above the national team. Or no place above the team itself. Yes, and that is, I think, that's a simple statement from that. And also, we'll be looking at, he said he's a Warriors fan. Yeah, shout out to him also. I love people who are proud of who they represent. And you know, being a Warriors fan, it's something amazing. And like I said, I support Caterpillars and Sporting Lagos. Yes, and also I support every team that plays in the city of Lagos. So that's what I do. Yes. The question is still, should Ronaldo face a lengthy ban or should it be short enough to make him come back? Yes, while we wait for more callers to talk concerning that matter, let's look what has happened so far at Super Falcons. And Super Falcons had a great victory over Comoros 2-1, Alozie the 48th minute. And also, we saw what they did at the end of the day, having a 2-0 victory, and Kanu also in the 60th minute. At the Rainbow Star Stadium, and the second leg is tomorrow, Tuesday 13th of October. What are we expecting? Like I said, I said earlier while I was on Sports Summit, I said, whoever we are playing with, please, if it's possible for us to score 10, 15 goals, let's do that. You don't just say, okay, I'm playing a fair, no, is it a fair play? And no. It is a game of football, and you score. Scoring matters, and it counts for the team. So, if you look at what happened, I think was it 2 weeks ago, Manchester United, their women's side, I think it was a 10-0 or 10-1. Yes, 10-1 or 10-0. 10-1, if I'm not mistaken. And they were just scoring back-to-back. And that's what I'm saying. If you can score 100, please do that. Okay, do you remember that they said, and remember that 99-0 that they were lying then, that like, against... Okay, yeah, he's not a smart person. I forgot him. Okay, he's not a smart man. And so funny enough, he looks like a striker.
2: No.
0: So
2: funny enough. Funny enough, I hear that all the time.
0: Yes,
2: so,
0: like.
2: Quite unfortunate.
0: Okay, honestly, I suppose you're supposed to play football. You're supposed to play football.
2: Oh, maybe my next word.
0: Is it maybe in his next world? Yes, and it's then they will say, what did they say? India beats Nigeria 99. Say they 99-0, then they won't go. I don't know who fabricated that story. That person needs to be arrested. Like, we ain't gonna forgive that person in Nigeria. We grew up believing that nonsense, and it is a nonsense. I say nonsense because it's a lie. It's never happened. It's what they said. The one go came, and oh God, that if they were playing without shoes, if they take a shot, it becomes the head of a lion. All those, I was like, really? In the world of football? But I think those things are just stories to just make you see that how we know Indians with supernatural powers, we know that, and but it never went that way. Yes, like I was talking about the Super Falcons, what are we expecting from them? The second leg, what would they be giving us? And though we have the strong position, but to finish this job is the issue. Now, the winners will face Morocco in the next round of the 2028 Olympics qualifiers. Are we ready? That's not the truth. Are we ready? Can we defeat Moroccan team? They are good all round, bro. Moroccan team, they are good. Male team, good. Female team, good. The youth team, everybody is good. Because this country took a deliberate action to make sure that their football, their sports, not just football, sports become something very, very important. You know how it has generated revenue for them. You see a lot of tourists, people come around seeing the wonderful stadiums, very amazing world-class stadiums. Not when you talk about Nigeria, talk about, say, our best team is in Uyo. The best stadium, rather, is Uyo. And we have no VAR. We have nothing there. We still have the if you take the advert board still on they still having wood, and it's crazy. It's unbelievable. Giant of Africa. We're not supposed to represent Africa that way. And so, anyway, like I was saying, the winners will meet Morocco. And is it possible for us to beat Morocco? Is it possible? And also, we know the Magic 8 Plateau United defeated Kano Pillars 4-0. That was a massive, massive win for Plateau United. Big kudos to Plateau United. I really give that was a wonderful one for them. Yes, it stood out for, and Rangers stayed top after a dramatic 2-2 draw with Barra. You know, Barra, they are doing very well this season, being among the top four. It's a wonderful one for them also. And also, Sun River United still unbeaten, 0-0 against my own Sporting Lagos. Yes, it was a 0-0 win, and the match was very, very strong. And we saw Warri Wolves and Katsina United. And others also, they won. Warri Wolves won, Katsina United won, and also Nasarawa, they also won their games. And yeah, and I was saying earlier that the football, the MPFL is evolving. We're seeing more goals. We're seeing, but we are yet to see more away wins. Yes, we are yet to see more away wins, but we are seeing more goals, which is making more sense, and is making sense for every sport lover, because you know back then every home team wins 1-0 and locks the game. It ends there, but today it's totally a different story. We're seeing more goals, 4-0, 3-1, 2-1, we're seeing 2-2, and these are making sense for us. And so we're knowing that we're having players who could score more goals, and we are anticipating that as they move, as they progress to Europe, and they will represent the country very well. Yes, like I said, there's a scouting going on in Nigeria, we know every day, but I'm saying this every time because I'm that guy that's passionate about seeing our grassroots football become better, because grassroots football is the future, and is the future of Nigerian football and sports, grassroots sports. So every academy, and here on Sports Talk, we are open to partnership and also collaboration to see how to promote Nigerian grassroots football. I remember then. The former deputy governor of Kano State, Nasiru Yusuf Gawuna, was the youth form president as at then, and we saw what happened. I keep saying that, but I was not happy because nothing was done actually in that particular setting. There was no big development that was brought to the world of sports in Kano State, because we know he was the youth form president and he did everything possible in his own capacity. But yes, we are still expecting more people to do better. And like I said, the European scout present 10 plus players identified in a career program with 30 Southwest academies. Yes, players are being signed, and we are seeing new signings. And also, like I said, I would say shout out to Breakthrough for making a massive move and to move the world of football to another dimension in the city of Kano. They launched their full 11 pitch stadium. They've launched it, and it was a massive. I was not there, but I think I'll be there to really see them. And congratulate her so much, and she has done so well for the world of football in the city of Kano. And yes, Cross River State launching a structured talent pathway with overseas support. Positive signs from Nigerian talent discovery will be taking this season. And yes, Like I'm saying, can the Super Falcons close out the tie cleanly tomorrow? Yes, the line score 0700-7977. We're on a short breather. When we come back, we'll be looking into the conversation. Can the Nigerian Super Falcons defeat Comoros? And will they be able to beat the Moroccan girls in Casablanca after the win? Don't talk to that. 97.7 Metro FM. And I'm still here giving you what you know. It's very, very important.

Yeah, welcome back. It's good to know that you're still listening to Metro 97.7 Sports Track, and it's Captain of the Airwaves. I'm here live. And yeah, you can join me on Facebook and Prince Daylight Chukwuemeka. Yes, that's the name. You can join me on Facebook live and you stream. You can also send in your WhatsApp messages as 091-625-7124. 091-625-7124. And the lines are set to call 0700-7000-977. The question is, can the Super Falcons close out the tie cleanly tomorrow with more goals? Can they do that? Because we saw it was a 2-0 in the first leg, and we're hoping for the second leg. Yes, we're waiting for callers to call, and we're looking at the big continental story, the CAF saga. The CAF saga. Why on earth will this happen in Africa? Why would this happen in Africa? Yes, this is the big continental story. Senegal's AFCON 2025 title was stripped by CAF and given to Morocco. Boom, boom, boom, boom, boom, boom, boom, boom. That story is not supposed to appear at all. It's not supposed to appear in anywhere. And after the work of protests in the final, the Senegal appealed to CAF. Hearing held last week in Louisiana over 7 hours. The verdict still pending could take days or week. Yes, that's what I was saying. And Senegal also called for a corruption investigation into CAF. They should investigate CAF. Come on, what are you saying? You can't even tell me that. I'm not going to listen. CAF is in the highest level of corruption. They are operating in, okay, it's alleged corruption. Let me use that. It's alleged corruption, but it's corruption. Corruption is corruption. We all watch that match. The Senegalese is an African, this Africa, and Africa, we are communal in nature. The Senegalese, they felt bad, they felt disappointed. It was not part of the game, what happened between, and the final between Senegal and Morocco. And they walked out, and they came back, but they walked out, we saw the captain was still there, Sadio Mane, he was still there. He went and called his players to come in and continue the match. So, not every player walked out the pitch. So, why the stripping? The story is so funny though. The story is so funny, because saying stripping it off and giving it to Morocco, what? Then whose story would I tell my son that? There was one time in 2025, between Senegal and Morocco, and later in 2026, in the month of October, and this happened, it's not making sense in CAF. It's not what CAF should say. Remember what happened when Donald Trump wanted to get 20% of FIFA and everybody protested, and it's that part of not making sense also. You don't do those things because you don't, even if we need money, yes, we know FIFA, CAF are generating real revenue from the games that happen. But it's not to take it to the extreme. Giving Morocco, it doesn't make any sense. Yes, it doesn't make any sense. If you discover the AFCON 2025, we had a lot of hate speech that was coming out from the Arab guys, and which was not really making sense for me as an African. But for your information, I'm now an Argentine. Yes. So, I'm my parents, my siblings, my friends who are still Africans as well, and even Uncle Henry is still a Nigerian. I'm still saying you guys should just take it easy. And I'm now a South American and a black South American. So, and it's not making sense. And from the Nigerian angle, FIFA and CAF had suspended the NFF electoral process amid the ongoing leadership crisis after mass resignation. Yes, a lot of you should know that people are resigning from the NFF. And we are calling back. We are calling people who are passionate. We have people like Godwin Enahena here in the city of Lagos. And this guy, we need your voices to be heard in these issues. You guys need to say something, because Charles Anazodo also, Femi Farabi, please, we need to say something. Yes, because it's very important. Because if we leave Vitek Pigba, so we need to speak up. Kanu Wanko, DJ Okocha. I'm calling out everybody. Oh, Joseph Yobo, Mikel Obi, at least come and do something for me, so that I will know that I will not keep saying that Mikel Obi is not doing anything. For me, Mikel Obi should come on. We need your word. Ahmed Musa, please. Let's say one or two things concerning what is happening in NFF. Yes, NFF is still not making sense. NFF is just still looking as if we're not serious with the football in Nigeria and the sports in general. So, the resignation is showing that there's a lot of things happening underground. But I mean that it's something that's worth looking at for.
And also, like I said, look at the basketball. We're looking at other sports. Yes, after this short break, we're going to a short break. When we come back, we're looking at the basketball team, and seeing what is happening there. Don't touch that 97.7 Metro FM.

Yeah, welcome back. Good to know that you see that it's 97.7 Metro FM. Yes, here in the city of Lagos, and you're on to Sports Track. Captain of the Airwaves is here to give you wonderful, exciting information and news around sports. Yes, we're talking about basketball, other sports, basketball, volleyball, swimming, and tennis. Let's see what is happening in that region. And the basketball, the D-Tigers coach, David Fizdale, says 14 NBA players with Nigerian connections have shown interest. It's already committed. And it's a good one. And you know, the Tigers recently won their fifth straight Afro Basket title. NBA preseason ongoing and the regular season starts on the 20th of October. Yes, we're anticipating for that start in 8 days from now. 8 days from now. 8 days from now. 8 days from now. We've seen them doing what they know to do best. Winning. Yes, massive shout out to everyone here in that team. And also to the coach. Nice one. You're doing very well. Just like Arishel is doing good also. We're saying you're doing good also. We're saying you're doing good. And yes, in the volleyball, Nigerian men team finished 8th at the 2026 CAF African Nations Championship in Tunisia. Lost 3 to Ghana and 7th place and in the 7th place off, they missed the World Cup Championship qualification. So sad. The domestic Premier League final phase starts 16th October in Abuja. Yes, in the next 4 days, the domestic Premier League will kick off in Abuja, and we'll be expecting them. Also, looking at swimming, Nigeria won 35 medals, 17 gold in the African Zone second championship in Dakar. Bexhall over the decade. That was the local time trials and the inter-school galas also active. And yes, I have a young chap. He's a swimmer. Trust me, he's going to be on the show. I think one of these days. Trust me, he's going to be here. You will hear him. Very young chap. He's less than 12. Let me. I think should be 12, between 12 and 14. He's doing very well in swimming and went to present his school. And I sent him a video through his mom. I said, please show this guy, because what I do, like I said, I keep encouraging young chaps who are good in whatever sport, be it tennis, be it basketball, volleyball, cycling, be it badminton, be it chess. I support them. I give them the necessary support they need. And also on tennis, the Asian swing continues. China won the China Open, at Wuhan, and Wosok Kukukov withdrew, citing fatigue also in that particular game. And also, you know, in tennis, when we talk about tennis, we talk about the Chinese, talk about how they have been very, very outstanding in that game over the years. They have been doing that. Now, the question is, which Nigerian North football story excites you most this week? Yes, what I'm saying is because I know many of us, majority of sport listeners in Nigeria, mostly focus on football. Now you can call the lines, call 0700-7000-977. There, if you check at the time, it's remaining 15, let's say 10 more minutes, drop up the show. Call and tell us which of the non-football story excites you the most here in Nigeria. And also looking at top features for next week, which will be happening in the top five league. The Premier League Coventry will be taking on Newcastle tonight, and also in the weekend, Everton taking on Chelsea. Chelsea, Everton. They will be wearing blues, Chelsea, Everton. Let's see if Chelsea can bring back the 3 points from, is it possible? Everton would not allow that. And also we are seeing Brentford taking on Liverpool, Man City on Ipswich, and also Newcastle will be taking Villa. And we look at the La Liga also, and also in the Serie A, Bundesliga, and League One also will resume fully. And don't forget the Champions League returns! After his ruthless statement at Anfield, and Ronaldo's suspension, Super Eagles and all this question, all, which story will dominate the rest of October? Yes. For me, I think the story that will dominate the rest of October is this match against City and Liverpool. I know Liverpool fans will be bantered back to back. And also this week, for those of you joining us, we'll be having and Kelechi will be right here. The guy from Pulse Sports will be here also. And he has been an amazing guy. Met him recently and he has been amazing. Also in the world of sports, we'll be listening to wonderful analysis on Saturday on the live, you know, Saturday is our live
And also don't forget, I announced that we'll be doing our giveaway this week. And the question, I will leak out the question on Wednesday. Yes, Sports Track Wednesday will be live. We'll be again live with two wonderful young ladies, sports passionates. Yes, they'll be joining me live on Wednesday. So you could tune into Wednesday, same time, 3 to 4. Remember, Sports Track is Monday, Wednesday, and Saturdays. Yes. And the league for me, if you look at the matches, the features for me this week, what I'm still looking at what is happening in Premier League. You know, we still have Man City dominating that league for now. And like I said, Arsenal, I know we're going to win the Premier League. And also the Champions League. I think I defy you. Who you be? Oh, now be want to go talk my mind. Yes, today we'll be seeing Coventry taking on Newcastle this night, and also we'll be seeing Levante taking on Sevilla, and also Atlanta taking on Venezia Torino on United knees. And it will be a wonderful one for us this evening to just cool off. Yes, like I'm saying, looking at this match, Coventry Newcastle. Whenever I see Newcastle this season, Newcastle, if you look at their head-to-head for this season, 2009, Newcastle has been beating Coventry. It was a 2-0, and also we had a 4-1 victory. So Coventry has been, Newcastle have been beating Coventry. If you look at the record back-to-back, I think it was only in 1999, that Coventry won 4-1 against, they beat Newcastle. And in 2000, from there, Newcastle has been really, really dealing with them. That was the first time they played, and I think that it was a 4-1 victory for Coventry. So we're asking, can Frank Lampard, can he do that again? And looking from 1999 till date, that is 27 years, okay, I'm correct? 27 years, 1990 date is 27 years. So, can they break that jinx for the past 27 years to give us a victory against Newcastle? Because it's a big time derby. If he does that, and you look at the tables in the Premier League, I say Man City leading with 18 points over 6 games, followed by Arsenal, followed by Brighton. They will brighten this league. I keep saying that. And Brentford is there on the fourth position, 10 points. We see Everton also on the fifth position, 10 points. Chelsea, there, 10 points. We've seen Leeds, Hull City, Liverpool, and Ipswich Town banging on 9 points in 6 games. And also we've seen Newcastle, yes, 8 points. Crystal Palace, 7 points. Man United, Almighty Man United. Man United. See, my United, they have sent me something now in my truth. I'm sorry, man. I'm sorry. I beg. I'm gonna not vest. Man, not choke me. You guys should not choke me, please. But obviously, you guys, 13-6 points. 13, yeah, 13. You're on 13th position with 6 points. So Nottingham Forest 5, Aston Villa. We have Tottenham, Coventry, Fulham. And relegation list. So sad. Let's look at the lineup for the match, Newcastle and Coventry. And from the Newcastle side, we're seeing the Dick, we're seeing Toa, we're seeing Bustman, we're seeing Hall, we're seeing Gonzalez, we're seeing Julington, and you know, Barnes is there, Wissa is there, also Mafia, and Fernandez Pardo is also there. And when you look at the Coventry side, we're having at the top 9 is Thomas Ashanti and Mas Clark, and Rodney is there. If you remember, our Nigerian guy, Onyeka, is also is there, and also Grimes is there at the midfield. At the midfield, because they are playing 3-4-2-1. I think there's also 3-2-3-1. And we're seeing what will come out of this wonderful formation. And if you ask me, I'm supporting Coventry because I want to break that jinx. And when we do that, for them, it will be a wonderful one. And let's look at the futures and what futures we'll be seeing in the Premier League. This week, I'll be seeing Everton taking on Chelsea, Brentford, Liverpool, Fulham taking on Hull City, Manchester City taking on Ipswich Town, and Newcastle United taking on Aston Villa, Bournemouth taking on Sunderland, Brighton taking on Crystal Palace, Leeds taking on Manchester United, Nottingham Forest will be taking Arsenal at home.
and also Tottenham be taking Coventry, and it will be a wonderful game also. And for me, the game I want to look out for, apart from Arsenal match, is Everton-Chelsea. Everton-Chelsea is a match I want to look out for, and also Brighton-Crystal Palace, see what they can do. And also when we go to La Liga, I'll be seeing, we'll be expecting wonderful matches, and also, today, late this evening, but from this team, we've seen Deportivo La Coruña taking on Levante, Espanyol taking on Atlético Madrid, Villarreal also on Elche, and also Real Betis taking on Barcelona. You know, at Barcelona, we give you guys as you want, as you come. We're not careful. Then we see Valencia taking on Athletic Club, Osasuna taking on Racing Santander, and also Celta Vigo. Real Madrid taking on Sevilla. Hala Madrid, Hala Madrid. Let me not say anything, no, because I'm supporting Barcelona. For Madrid, people can't catch me now. I know Madrid, they're already angry. And let's go to the Serie A. It will be seen. After today, we are seeing two matches, Torino Udinese and also Atlanta Venice, and we'll be seeing what will happen during the weekend. We'll be seeing Sassuolo be taking, be going away to play Frosinone, and also Napoli taking on Venezia, Bologna taking on Inter at home, AS Roma taking on Genoa, Udinese taking on Leeds, and also Fiorentina be taking on Como. You know, Como are my guys, because of Fabregas, so Como are my guys. So Como, don't lose guard. And the big match is Juventus Lazio. Lazio is the big match. Juventus Lazio, for me, that is the big match for that. And also looking at the Bundesliga in Germany, we'll be seeing amazing features. Frankfurt taking on Cologne, and Augsburg will be going away to play Elversberg. And also Hamburger will be taking on Stuttgart, and Schalke will be taking on Mainz. Union Berlin taking on Borussia Dortmund. Union Berlin, you know, they are not my favorites. They can do like this. But yes, shout out to their under-20. They did very well. And also under-20 of Madrid. They did, under-18, they did very awesomely well. I'll be seeing Bayer Leverkusen will be taking on Freiburg, and also Leipzig will be going away to meet the Kings of Germany. That's Bayern Munich, you know that. And also in Ligue 1 in France is an exciting sport, exciting football nation. Also, we've seen PSG taking on Strasbourg away. PSG are going away to play Strasbourg. And also, we've seen Toulouse, we're playing on Le Mans. And Lille, we're playing on Brest. Troyes will be taking Lens. Anger will be taking Marseille. And also, Le Havre will be taking Azur. Lorient will be taking AS Monaco. And I think it will be very, very wonderful also. And that's what wonderful matches that will be taking on from this league. And I'm saying, for me, the match to watch in the League One, actually, my match that day is Lyon against Nice, which is on the 18th of October by 7:45. Yes, 7:45, they'll be taking on Nice. And I'm expecting much, much game. And let me take you through the table from the League One. Monaco is 14 points. 6 games, 14 points. Second, Lille is 13 points. Rennes taking 13 points. Lyon, 11 points. Lyon, Paris FC, and PSG are on 11 points. Yes, 11 points. Somebody saying the league just said it. Bro, we know waiting will happen. And also in Germany, you know, it used to be, Freiburg, they are leading 13 points. Borussia Dortmund also 13 points. Goal difference 10 and 7. We see Bayern Munich having 11 points. Bayer Leverkusen 10 points. Leipzig and Augsburg 9 and 8 respectively. And in La Liga, you know, even without seeing anything, you should know who is topping the league now. 8 matches and 24 points. Barcelona deserve that one. Yes, they have been so perfect this season. And Atletico Madrid, Real Betis, and they have been dragging 19 points each. And Madrid, 8 games, still 18 points. We're still hoping Madrid, hala Madrid, really hala. You guys should better hala, because if you don't hala, they will hala you. These 2 years already. So if you don't hala, trust me, you're going to be hallered by Barcelona. Yes, that is the wonderful stories coming across this week from the world of sports. And yes, like I said, tonight Coventry taking on Newcastle.
do good to watch that match. It will be an exciting match to see Frank Lampard breaking that jinx. And trust me, I'm over that match. And my prediction is 2-1 against Newcastle. Coventry City is beating 2-1. And like I said, while we end it, please, the CAF saga, please, it should be resolved. I'm not supporting what CAF have made. What happened actually, the Senegalese, they felt it for them to walk out, but they didn't go out all through the players. We see how the captain, like I said, Sadio Mané was still on the pitch. And also he did very wonderful by bringing them back and continuing the match. And they won. And so why are you causing a chaos? Because it will not end that way. It will go Arab, black. You know how it is now. It affects. So if you check the time, it's 57 minutes and just 3 minutes to 4. And we're coming to the end of the show. And this Sports Track, like you know, I'm the captain of the air with Prince Daylight. I am here Monday, Wednesdays, and Saturday. Remember I said Wednesday, we're having two wonderful girls who are sports enthusiasts. And you'll be hearing the analysis. Trust me, those girls are good. They are good. Good, wonderful children. Hey, did I say children? Wonderful girls. Don't expect children. Wonderful girls. Yes. And I also have young boy. I said my guy, the streamer, will be around. And that's it. We'll be hanging it here this wonderful afternoon. I'm saying thank you so much for joining us. Metro 97.7. And like you know how it is, do go to join us same time on Wednesday 3 to 4 and also 4:30 to 5:30 on Saturday while we do the Sports Track live here in the studio with Daddy D and Tobalashe. Real will be here also. And you have exciting time with me that very, very day. So don't touch your dial. Thank you for being here, and I'm saying have a wonderful afternoon.

0: All right, that was Sport Track. I hope you had a good time. Make sure you join him again on Saturday. On Wednesday. All right, Metro 97.7 FM. 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

0: Mineral Development urges host communities to be active partners in environmental protection. NDLEA arrests 83-year-old woman with hard drugs. The commentary is on Nigeria 66, From Reform to Prosperity. 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Now the news in detail. Justice Muhammad of the Federal High Court in Abuja has struck out the 8th count criminal charge brought against the alleged fake Director General of the Presidential Foreign Intervention Promotion Council, Ademi Adeyemi, by the federal government. The judge today terminated the trial of Adeyemi before him, following the request by the federal government to that effect, and on the basis that the accused person would be moved to the Federal High Court or Federal Capital Territory for fresh arraignment. At the proceedings, Rotimi Oedipo, a senior advocate of Nigeria and director of Public Prosecution of Federation, moved the application for the termination of the charges. Oedipo told the judge that the Attorney General of the Federation and Minister of Justice carried out a review of the case file of Adeyemi and charge filed by the Inspector General of Police and found some loopholes. He said the documents allegedly forged by Adeyemi during his operations of the fake agency are those that can be prosecuted by the High Court of the FCT and not the Federal High Court. Oedipo said that a new charge had been filed at the High Court of the FCT and that Adeyemi would be expeditiously arraigned afresh. Adeyemi was being tried alongside two others whose whereabouts were unknown on charges bordering on conspiracy and forgery. On health, the federal government says it will leverage digital technology, artificial intelligence and telemedicine to improve cancer prevention, early diagnosis and treatment across the country. The Minister of State for Health and Social Welfare, Dr. Isaac Salako, stated this in Abuja at the opening of this year's International Cancer Week with the theme, United Against Cancer, Building Resilient, Innovative and Equitable Systems Across the Cancer Care Continuum. Dr. Salako said the government was also investing in cancer infrastructure, diagnostic equipment, medicines, skilled personnel and sustainable financing to improve access to quality care. The minister explained that the government was expanding early detection and prevention in 8 National Institute for Cancer Research and Treatment and preventive oncology clinics across the 6 Chuba political zones. Director General of National Institute for Cancer Research and Treatment, Professor Usman Aliu, said the institute had intensified cancer control efforts through research, workforce development and surveillance. The Chairman, House of Representatives Committee on Health, Mr. Amos Magaji, called for increased funding and stronger primary health care interventions to address the growing cancer burden. Youths have been urged to be vanguards of peaceful and patriotic politics for a mutual growing economy. At a news briefing in Abuja, Alhaji Kamal Adamu, representing Abaji, Kwali, Gwagwalada and Kuje federal constituencies under the NDC, stressed that youths are the pillars of democracy and unifying factor of the country, hence the need for their active participation in the growth of politics in the country. He stressed the need for citizens to get access to their representatives on the federal level in order to attract developments to the grassroots, hence the need to elect credible leaders in the forthcoming elections. Alhaji Kamal believes in one Nigeria and the progress of the nation through the youths.
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0: Sultan's anniversary is expected to run until October 31, 2026. In this special report, Aziza Tusani examines the reactions and the extent to which the initiative is easing the burden on Nigerians.
1: For many Nigerians, the removal of fuel subsidy has brought sustained pressure on household budgets and the cost of transportation, with petrol prices remaining above 1,400 naira per litre at some filling stations. It is against this backdrop that the federal government announced the NNPCL discount expected to offer some relief. However, a visit to the company's retail outlet in Zone 1 Abuja on Sunday afternoon showed that some motorists were still buying petrol at 1,405 naira per litre. A civil servant, a regular customer, Mr. Ibrahim Hassan, expressed disappointment, saying he had expected to pay less following the discount announcement.
2: What I was expecting is that as I come, I see the reduction from the meter. And I was even surprised when I saw it is 1,405 naira, because the last time I bought it is not even 1,400 naira. To my greatest surprise, it's an increase, not even so-called discount.
1: Another customer and a travel consultant, Dorothy Fashiwa, said she was unaware of the discount, but welcomed the initiative, describing it as a step that could help motorists cope with the rising cost of fuel.
3: Everybody wants a discount. If you save something, it's per liter. We get something and we're celebrating Nigeria at 66. It's something.
1: For commercial motorists, the concern goes beyond the pump price to the effect of rising fuel costs on their daily earnings and transport fare. One of them, a taxi driver, Emmanuel Ezima, who bought fuel at the NNPCL station along Guse Bega Road, said he was unaware of the discount.
4: It don't make sense. So now from now, nine is supposed to. They do that for even 500 when I manage, because this is supposed to be 200 or 190 something. So, but now all this thing they make hardship because of no problem. Look at NNPC now 1,370 naira and total now 1,410.
1: The debate over the policy also raises concern about its impact on competition among fuel retailers and whether motorists buying from other outlets are benefiting indirectly. At an MRS filling station along Kantapekubo Expressway, motorists were seen queuing to buy fuel at 1,409 naira per liter, despite the discount at NNPCL outlet. One of the motorists, Pastor Johnson Obeba, said the discount had made little difference to the overall cost of petrol.
5: The discount for 1 month, I don't see any difference from what the amount we're purchasing. We bought just little from NNPCL, 405, and want to come back to MRS to try to see the difference.
1: The manager of the MRS filling station, Mr. Uje Benjamin, said the discount had not significantly affected customers' traffic at his outlet, despite the
6: for a short term. It's a good thing they have been. The prices changed 2 days ago. I think it's because of the Iran war ahead of strikes on the Strait of Hormuz again, so crude oil prices went up.
1: While the federal government's initiative was intended to offer some temporary relief for many Nigerians, the central issue remains the affordability of petrol, its wider implications for transportation, food prices, and the cost of living. In Abuja, Aziza Tusani, Radio Nigeria.
0: And from Ibadan to Wakalilit, Ibrahim visits some NNPCL retail stations in Ibadan to monitor compliance. Her report.
7: A visit to selected NNPC mega and retail stations in Mokola, Elele, Dube, and Akobo areas of Ibadan showed that petrol prices at some of the stations visited differed only slightly from those at independent fuel stations. While some NNPC hub stations sold petrol at 1,330 naira per liter, independent fuel stations sold at 1,335 naira, a difference of 5 naira per liter. The price difference was below the 66 naira per liter discount announced by the federal government at some NNPCL retail stations around Agodi Gate, Idiape, and Total Gadi. Pump prices were not displayed at the time of the visit, making it impossible to establish from the displayed prices whether the discount was being applied at those locations. Beyond the issue of pump prices, some expressed confusion over how to assess the discounted fuel through the official NNPCL fuel app, particularly when intending to pay with cash or through point of sales POS transaction. A businessman, Mr. Dayo Lawal, said the requirement to purchase petrol through the application could limit access to the discount, particularly for people unfamiliar with the digital process.
8: It's so difficult for people to access that code on their mobile phone. What they're supposed to have done is this. Probably when you get there, especially for the commercial vehicles, it's got a relief for masses. When the commercial vehicle get there, you should give them a priority.
7: Mr. Lawal also expressed concern that poor internet connectivity and limited digital literacy, especially among commercial drivers, could undermine the federal government's

0: intention to prioritize public transport operators. Similarly, a commercial driver who spoke with Radio Nigeria described the process of assessing the discount as cumbersome, saying he would rather purchase petrol at the regular price than go through the procedure.
1: Transporter, we have no way to avoid this discount, and we are much more than people with a car in the country. And I'm rushing to carry people. That's why they join the app.
0: A civil servant, Mr. Rahim Kabir, said the initiative had yet to produce the desired result, noting that several MMPC stations he had visited had not reflected the expected reduction in prices. Mr. Kabir called on the federal government to establish a task force to monitor NNPC meter stations throughout the discount period and ensure compliance with the directive. Other notaries and fuel consumers also called for strict monitoring by the federal government to ensure that the announced discount reaches eligible consumers throughout the designated period. Speaking with a manager of one of the NNPC station in Ibadan, Mr. Tiano Biodun affirmed that the directive and relief plan is still very ongoing and implemented by NNPCL outlets. Only that those that have the NPF fuel application can enjoy the discount for the sake of accountability to NNPCL headquarters. Mr. Tiano, who explained that the discount could not reflect on the plan as expected by people because it is not a physical plan, enjoined member of the public, especially the commercial motorists, to bear with the system and find a means to enjoy the relief package of fair price within the stipulated period. In Ibadan, Tawakalit Ibrahim, Radio Nigeria.
2: Coming from the petroleum sector, the Ministry of Solid Minerals Development says it wants host communities to become active partners in environmental protection rather than passive observers. This was the

0: spoke at the sensitization workshop in Lafia noted that ELF ignoring environmental laws and treating community agreements as mere cash handouts was over.
1: All seem to understand the potential environmental and social impact of the mining project. It helps us to engage the local communities and stakeholders. It also helps to prevent irreversible environmental damage that could arise from the mining. You don't go on to the community petition for us, then we write you to say respond to the allegations made against you. You should do the honorable thing by even notifying the community. That's why you say you have to have a very harmonious relationship with them.
0: Some of the representatives of the host communities said the misconceptions surrounding community development agreements or CDAs and its application have been clarified among other issues.
2: The consent form just identified that village head, district head, or paramount ruler. Then without any verification, anybody can go and sign that place and take it to the council office and issue license without the paramount ruler or anybody aware of it. Please, I want to use this medium to call on the authorities in charge to devise a means of verifying the consent.
3: I have seen Chinese company where nobody from Toto, look for me, will enter the Chinese company. They keep building drugs and police protecting them. How can you mine and the community cannot even enter the environment?
0: Mr. Jimbo Kazim and PC Stefanus, who are operating a company in the state, acknowledged the initiative and said the workshop was impactful and promised to do the right thing. The director of the Mines Environmental Compliance Department, Dr. Vivian Okunu, urged stakeholders to embrace climate smart practices.
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4: Thanks for being there. On crime, operatives of the National Drug Law Enforcement Agency, NDLA, has again arrested an 83-year-old grandmother, Umama Uchechi, with the consignments of hard drugs concealed around her waist, barely a year after she was nabbed, prosecuted, and convicted for the same offense. Dr. Jenerian was arrested at her home in Itezo, Obiungwa local government area of Abia State, with the substances tied to her waist with a wrapper. Her rearrest followed credible intelligence, indicating that she runs a notorious drug joint that harbors criminal elements who terrorize the community. A statement by the Director of Media and Advocacy, NDLEA, Femi Babafemi, indicates that Uloma's first encounter with the law was last year when she was arrested by the agency at a residence in the same village alongside her daughter, Chisom Uchechi. Both pleaded guilty and were sentenced to 12 months imprisonment or fine of 2,200,000 naira each. According to the statement, the convicts paid the fine and were released by the court, after which the woman promptly returned to the criminal trade undeterred. Reacting to the arrest, the chairman and DLEA, retired Brigadier General Muhammad Malwa, enjoined the commander and their colleagues across the country to continue their current onslaught against drug traffickers. Next is sports update.
5: The Super Falcons are intensifying preparations to face Comoros Senior Women's Football Team in the second leg of the Los Angeles 2028 Olympic Games. The Austin Ebwaevon-led Super Falcons beat Comoros 2-0 in the first leg and will be looking to consolidate on the win tomorrow. The second leg takes place at the Remostas Stadium, Ikene, with the winner on aggregate progressing to face Morocco in the third round of the five-round African Series. After the conclusion of Week 8 of the Euromatch Nigeria Premier Football League. Champions Rangers International of Enugu topped the league with 17 points, followed by Rivers United of Port Harcourt, who played out a goalless draw away to Abia Warriors of Umahia. The Kotfinidi George team are second on the log with 16 points, while Plateau United of Jos had an impressive 4-0 victory against Kano Pillars to stay third. Parak Dancers from Mpang West Mangu local government area of the state were on ground at the Jos Stadium to entertain the crowd before, during the halftime interval and after the match, showcasing the beauty of the Magavo culture and captivating spectators with their traditional performance. The cultural display complemented Plateau United's impressive 4-0 victory, turning the encounter into a memorable celebration of football, culture and Plateau pride. Kun Khalifat of Owerri, Enyimba of Aba and Inter Lagos of Lagos at the bottom three on the MPFL table. And 19th place Coventry City will take on 11th place Newcastle United tonight in the only Week 6 game scheduled for today in the English Premier League. Yesterday, Manchester City restored their 3-point lead on the log after a 3-0 dismissal of Liverpool at Anfield. Champions Arsenal stay second on the table following a 2-1 defeat of Leeds United. And as an update on sports, I am Joy Ezefola.
4: Thanks, Joy. For weather update, Abuja is experiencing thunderstorms at 29. The commentary is on Nigeria at 66, from reform to prosperity. It is written by Olufemi Fulani of our Ibadan Zonal Station.
6: 66 years after Nigeria attained independence, the nation once again posts to reflect on its journey, its challenges, and its aspirations. In his Independence Day address on October 1, President Bola Ahmed Tinubu presented a message of confidence and renewed optimism. The central theme of the speech was clear. Nigeria, according to Mr. President, has passed through the difficult phase of economic reforms and is now entering what he described as an age of prosperity. The president defended some of the major policies of his administration, particularly the removal of fuel subsidy and the reforms of the foreign exchange market. He argued that those measures were necessary to correct long-standing economic distortions and place the country on a more sustainable path. The president's position is that his administration chose to confront those problems rather than continue with arrangements that were becoming financially unsustainable. The president also pointed to some economic indicators as evidence that the reforms are beginning to produce results. He said the economy grew by more than 4% in 2026, while inflation has fallen from its previous peak. Foreign reserves have improved and non-oil exports have strengthened. He acknowledged in his speech that millions of Nigerians still struggle with food, school fees, medical bills, and transportation. He promised that government would focus increasingly on reducing the cost of living, creating productive jobs, supporting agriculture and industry, expanding digital connectivity, and strengthening social protection. That acknowledgement is significant because it recognizes the gap that can sometimes exist between economic statistics, government analysis, and everyday experience. The speech also placed considerable emphasis on agriculture. Nigeria has the land, population, and market to become a major agricultural producer, but insecurity, poor infrastructure, inadequate storage, transportation challenges, and limited access to finance have continued to affect the sector. Another important element of the speech was employment. Nigeria's youthful population can be either a major economic advantage or a significant social challenge, depending on whether the economy can provide productive opportunities. Realistically, Nigerians will be looking beyond promises. They will want to see factories operating, businesses expanded, young people acquiring useful skills, and graduates finding meaningful employment. For a country that has continued to contend with terrorism, banditry, kidnapping, and other security challenges, many Nigerians would expect security to remain a major component of the anniversary address. This is important because economic prosperity cannot be separated completely from security. Farmers cannot maximize production when they are afraid to return to their farms. Businesses cannot thrive where people in property are insecure, and citizens cannot fully enjoy economic opportunities where communities remain vulnerable to violence and kidnapping. Government, therefore, faces the difficult task of demonstrating that the sacrifices Nigerians have made are producing measurable improvements in their lives. Perhaps the most important message from the president's address is therefore not simply the declaration that Nigeria has entered an age of prosperity. It is the challenge of translating that declaration into reality. At 66, Nigeria does not lack potential. What the country has often lacked is the consistency in government policies, accountability, security, and institutional strength. As Nigeria maxed 66 years of independence, the country has reasons to remain hopeful about its future. The president's address highlights the government's vision for economic growth, improved livelihoods, and greater opportunities for citizens. The focus now is on sustaining the reforms and ensuring that their benefits gradually reach more Nigerians. With consistent policies, effective implementation, and the cooperation of all stakeholders, the aspirations of a more prosperous Nigeria can become a shared reality.
4: That commentary in Nigeria 66, From Reform to Prosperity, was written by Olufemi Fulani and read by Jeremiah Jume. A look at the weather. Abuja is experiencing thunderstorms with at 29 degrees Celsius. Akure, Makoba, Yanagwa are cloudy with temperatures ranging from 27 to 33 degrees Celsius. Parts of Port Harcourt is experiencing rain at 26 degrees Celsius, while Dusit and Damaturu are experiencing hazy sunshine with the temperatures at not more than 38 degrees Celsius. To end the news, here's a recap of the major stories. Federal government has filed new charges against Director General of Fake Agency Mr. Ademi Adeyemi and struck out the old ones. Reactions have trailed the petrol pump price discount by the federal government. The Ministry of Solid Minerals Development has urged host communities to become active partners in environmental protection rather than passive observers. We also informed you that operatives of the National Drug Law Enforcement Agency, NDLEA, have again arrested an 83-year-old grandmother, Ulama Uchechi, with consignments of hard drugs concealed around her waist barely a year after she was nabbed, prosecuted, and convicted for the same offense. That's the news, edited by Ihoma Eke and the production team. I am Aliyu Bapa. Do stay tuned on Network Service of Radio Nigeria Next for the

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Metro 97.7 FM. This is where I say thank you for being part of my world. I will be handing over to Munira Chill. She's going to take you all the way from now to Mama Calls on the Drive Time. So make sure you are there. My name is Henry, and many can call me the soothing voice on radio. You do have a good evening.

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1: 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Hour, triple, right lane, middle, M4, speeding, westbound, Bristol. Tickets, nickel, big rays and lickle. Warehouse, nightclub, Carney.
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0: Hour, triple, right lane, middle, yeah. M4, speeding, westbound, Bristol, yeah. Tickets, nickel, big raves and lickle, yeah. Warehouse, nightclub, Carney, yo.

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Maybach, Porsche, Range, Benz for the drought. 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So if I ever send shots, it's cause I'm pissed off. What the fuck I look like? 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
4: Good evening, here's Metro FM Major News at 6. In the headlines, SON unveils new certification logo, intensifies market surveillance. Governor Sanwo-Olu urges leaders to invest in young people. Minister's resignation rocks Germany's coalition. Now the news and details. The Standards Organization of Nigeria, SON, says it is transitioning to a new visible certification logo for easy identification of certified products. The Director General of the organization, Mr. Ifeanyi Okeke, stated this in Abuja while declaring open this year's World Standards Day celebration tagged Work for Standards. He emphasized that the agency was intensifying market surveillance through a product authentication system that enables consumers to verify products with their mobile phones. Mr. Okeke urged Nigerians to prioritize quality and standards in all business transactions. Director General, Nigerian Copyright Commission, Mr. John Asen, lauded Standards Organization of Nigeria for its commitment to promoting quality, safety, and innovation for national competitiveness. The Chief Justice of Nigeria, CJN Justice Kudirat Kekere-Ekun, has warned judges against romancing with political parties in the resolution of disputes that will arise in the conduct of the 2027 general election scheduled for January next year. The CJN warned that on no account should any judge exhibit conduct or behavior that jeopardizes absolute impartiality expected of them. Justice Kekere-Ekun issued the warning in Abuja on the occasion of the commencement of the 2026 legal year of the Supreme Court of Nigeria. She stressed that the judiciary must approach such matters with the same calmness, detachment, and fidelity to the law that it brings to every other dispute. The Chief Justice added that the judiciary must remain available to all litigants and the agency or public. The Joint Admissions and Matriculation Board has warned candidates against accepting admission offers outside its central admissions processing system, saying such offers may not be recognized as valid. The board gave the warning in a post shared across its official social media platform while urging prospective students to verify their admission status on CAPS before accepting an offer. It says that an admission offered by an institution outside the approved JAMB admission process may not be recognized as valid. JAMB issued the warning while promoting an episode of its JAMB Explained series, which addresses what makes an admission illegal, the implications, and how candidates can protect themselves. According to information on JAMB's official websites, CAPS was developed to automate the admission process into tertiary institutions. A maritime expert and a senior lecturer at the Certified Institute of Shipping Lagos, Dr. Okezie Okeke, has quoted a World Bank recent report that the global worth of the marine and blue economy is estimated at between $1.5 trillion to $6 trillion annually. According to the report, some predictions suggest that it could reach $3 trillion by 2030 and $5.5 trillion by 2050, supporting lives of more than 3 to 4 billion people globally. The lecturer made this known during a two-day training organized by the Institute for the Members of the Maritime Reporters Association of Nigeria, MARAN, in Lagos. Dr. Okeke emphasized the fact that the Nigerian marine and blue economy has the potential to unlock immense economic benefits in creating jobs, harnessing economic growth, providing renewable energy, food security, marine tourism, as well as enhancing maritime security. The maritime lecturer explained that even the sea weeds, which sometimes cover the channels popularly called water hyacinths are now being converted to economic uses.
5: What they think is a problem is still beneficial because researchers and developers are aware to know how they can use water hyacinths to do some other things, desires. So in conclusion, the marine and blue economy offers numerous benefits for maritime practitioners, coastal communities, and the environment by promoting sustainable marine and blue economic practices and addressing the challenges facing the sector. We can unlock the full potential of the marine and blue economy in Liberia and create a more prosperous and sustainable future for all practitioners.
4: Dr. Okeke also mentioned the fact that new business opportunities in areas like marine technology, ocean exploration, and environmental monitoring using the unmanned surface vehicles, popularly called drones, are becoming possible now in the sector. You're listening to Major News at 6 in the headline, SON unveils new certification logo, intensifies market surveillance, and still to come, Governor Son Wole urges leaders to invest in young people. Minister's resignation rocks Germany's coalition. Please stay tuned. Thank you for staying there. Lagos State Governor Babajide Sanwo-Olu has called on political leaders, professionals, and business owners to invest in the young generation through mentorship, employment, and leadership opportunities. Governor Sanwo-Olu made the call at a youth colloquium organized in Lagos to mark the birthday of Sheyi Tinubu, son of President Bola Tinubu. He stressed that true leadership goes beyond personal achievements to creating opportunities for others to succeed, urging established professionals to employ inexperienced youths, mentor them, and support their career.
6: A young person that has no experience will monitor that person. Give a young person their first contract or supervise that person. Nobody's going to do it for us.
4: Speaking at the event, the celebrant Mr. Sheyi Tinubu urged young people to take responsibility for Nigeria's future by participating in decision-making, contributing practical solutions to national challenges, and demonstrating readiness for leadership. In his keynote address, former President of the African Development Bank, Dr. Akinwumi Adesina, called for increased investment in education, healthcare, technology, and entrepreneurship to harness Africa's growing youthful population.
7: The question changes. It is no longer simply how many people do we have. It becomes how much capability are we developing in those people? Because population is what we inherit. Capability is what we build.
4: Our correspondence reports that dignitaries at the occasion include Aviation Minister, Mr. Festus Keyamo, and his tourism and culture counterparts, Hajahanatu Musawa.

0: investment and market access between Nigeria and India. Mrs. Laloja said that long-standing relationship between Nigeria and India provides a strong foundation for deeper economic cooperation, stressing the need for both countries to prioritize investment, manufacturing, and local value addition alongside existing energy trade. She noted that Nigeria's large markets, natural resources, and access to the African markets, combined with India's manufacturing and technological expertise, presents opportunities to develop competitive products for local consumption and export. Earlier, host of the summit, Puneet Arora, said the event was an opportunity to strengthen commercial relations between Nigeria and India and explore investment opportunities in key sectors, including infrastructure, agriculture, trade, and market access. The Bible Society of Nigeria, BSN, has distributed food items and school materials to parishioners of Oke Igbala Ayo Spiritual Church of Christ in Isolo, Lagos, under its Macedonia Call Initiative. The initiative is meant to reach out to vulnerable people in society. The items distributed include Bibles, rice, vegetable oil, books, and school bags. The Deputy Manager of Research, Literacy, and Program at the BSN, Mr. Temitope Omogweni, who represented the General Secretary of the BSN, Pastor Samuel Sanusi, said that vulnerable people are also found in religious centers and not remote villages or slums alone.
1: Reach out to IDPs, reach out to areas in need, people in slum areas that are in need of things. And we know the way the country is, a lot of families really need this support.
0: The primate of the Oke Igbala Ayo Spiritual Church of Christ, Apostle Femi Akinubi, commended the BSN for considering the church for the gesture, saying that people who look comfortable are not as comfortable as people assume. He said that it was not most necessary that the BSN is taking care of the physical needs of citizens as much as it is doing for their spiritual needs.
2: Even when Jesus was ministering, beyond the healing and all that, he will feed the people.
3: Yes.
2: So the spiritual food is one, but the physical food is another. So by having extended to that, it is wonderful. And I'm very happy, and I pray that God will continue to enlarge the vision of the people in charge.
0: Members of the congregation expressed their appreciation to BSN for the gesture and prayed for it to grow from strength to strength. And on the foreign scene, German Chancellor Friedrich Merz's movement faced new turbulence when a key minister from his junior coalition partner, the SPD, unexpectedly quit and criticized attacks from the Chancellor's party. Labour Minister and co-leader of the centre-left SPD, Maribel Bass, cited personal reasons for her resignation, saying she needed time to grieve following the death of her daughter-in-law. But she also aimed at Merz's conservative CDU. The resignation comes amid turmoil for the government, which is grappling with a sluggish economy and low poor ratings. The 2026 Total Energies CAF Futsal Africa Cup of Nations kicks off in Rabat, Morocco today, with eight nations competing for the continental title in a tournament running until October 21st. According to the Confederation of African Football, Libya and Zambia will play the opening match at the Mole Abdullah Sports Hall as the competition gets underway. The eight participation nations are host Morocco, Libya, Zambia, Algeria, Egypt, Angola, Mozambique, and Tanzania. The teams are divided into two groups, with Morocco, Libya, Zambia, and Algeria in Group A, while Group B comprises Egypt, Angola, Mozambique, and Tanzania. And that's it on Metro FM Major News at 6. But before we go, here's a recap of major stories in the bulletin. The Standard Organization of Nigeria says it is transitioning to a new visible certification logo for easy identification of certified products. Lagos State Governor Babagide Sanwo-Olu has called on political leaders, professionals, and business owners to invest in the younger generation through mentorship, employment, and leadership opportunities. German Chancellor Friedrich Merz's government faced new turbulence when a key minister from its

Junior Coalition Party, the SPD, unexpectedly quit and criticized attacks from the Chancellor's party. You can watch us live on www.facebook.com/metro977live or radionigerialagos.gov.ng. You can also contact the newsroom on 0803-3313-103. Not everything is legal. Not everything legal is just, and not everything popular is right. The news was edited by Vera Ekpenyong. I am Munira Shehu. Thank you for listening. Good evening.

0: there, you won't kill yourself. You know they hear him.
1: Push and come off for there. Push and drag him.
0: Oga, what see you dating? Why they carry your problem for head like this? You nearly kill yourself, oh.
2: I don't see the train. I don't see him. I don't even hear the sound of the train. I don't even know where I did. I don't know what to do me.
0: Oga, take him easy. Take him easy. Slave na jeje, oh. Slave na jeje. Take him easy.
3: You know how difficult situations are this period. Don't put so much pressure on yourself. It will only complicate your life. Learn to share your worries and know that everything will be all right.
4: Don't worry. Be happy.
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0: you will struggle to graduate from the university after the long ASUU strike. And the next thing, you are in the street looking for a job for months, sometimes years.
1: I'm sorry, but there's no vacancy here.
0: You will think that 2 million naira will solve your financial problems until you make 2 million naira. And then, boom.
2: 2 million gone? Just like that? Just household items and loans? 2 million!
0: You think traveling abroad will solve your financial problems until you start living abroad?
3: Nah, you haven't sent money for this month, though. What's happening now?
2: Mama, I'm exhausted. The tax, the bill I'm paying here is too much. I can't even save. I can't even rest. I've been working. Mama, just please, just bear with me. Bear with me.
3: Hey, whoa. But you have to try your best and send the money. We need the money. You know how it is in the country. We need the money. Biko, try your best and send the money. You hear? Thank you, my son.
0: When you're single, you think marriage will remove loneliness, and then you get married.
2: I can't take this anymore. I can't take this anymore from you. You keep coming late from work. I can't take this from you.
3: What are you saying? You must be stupid.
2: No,
3: you must be stupid.
2: You are crazy.
3: I can't be trying.
2: You are crazy. I am the man of the house.
3: Tell me, what are you doing?
2: I am the man of the house.
3: What role are you
2: doing? I cannot take this.
3: You are the man.
2: I cannot.
0: The future and plans can be ridiculous sometimes. They seem to be final solutions to life struggles, but can be mere junctions in the long, complex journey of life and career. So don't forget that life is a constant struggle. No matter the money, no matter the visa, no matter the fame or location, everyone is battling one pain or the other, and they do that at different times. So don't stop the struggle. Don't get discouraged. Don't. Keep moving. Keep praying. Keep hope alive.
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0: 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We've been giving you the oldies from all the way back. Last song you heard was by the Jackson 5, the ABC, for the people that may have forgotten their alphabet song. Munira, do you still remember your ABC?
1: No, I don't.
0: You don't?
1: Yes. So I'm
0: like,
1: one of
0: how many centuries? How many centuries ago did you finish school?
1: We cannot all remember. I am one of those people that do not remember.
0: How many centuries? Right. Oh, sorry. How many decades ago did you finish school?
1: I cannot remember. I'm too old to remember.
0: My goodness. Oh. Anyway, for the people that have forgotten their ABC.
1: I am too old to remember.
0: That's the Jackson 5 with the song ABC, released in 1970. So were you 1917? You were born now. You that have forgotten your ABC. Certainly you were somewhere.
1: Yes, now.
0: Certainly you were born. So were you part of people that vibed to that song? Or
1: yes, now with our big.
0: Or were you the doing the cuts. Twinkle Twinkle Little Star?
1: No.
0: Or you were doing the what is that song they do? Like Under the Tree, Under the Tree. Is it under the tree? There's a cartoon that...
1: Can we come back home?
0: Don't let me start.
1: Can we come back to... I don't, you think like, you know Niger.
0: The moment I got that cartoon, I wanted to say that. Don't let me disgrace myself. So then I said, oh, you're watching cartoons. Anyway, welcome to the program. The program is You Think You Know Nigeria. And it's with me. My name is Adeola Tosi and I have...
1: My name is Munira Shehu and we welcome you to You Think You Know Nigeria. Yes.
0: So... If you don't know what the program You Think You Know Nigeria is about, You Think You Know Nigeria is a program that is aimed at testing your knowledge of Nigeria. It's not just for you to say, I'm a Nigerian. You know, Nigerians, like Nigerians have this thing, like they're so proud of announcing it, like saying that I'm a Nigerian, especially when it has to do with them talking with some other countries, especially African countries, they're so proud of it. So it's not just for you to say that I'm a Nigerian. You have to defend it and prove that you are truly a Nigerian by answering questions that proves that you are indeed a good citizen of Nigeria. So in program You Think You Know Nigeria, you get to call us. You pick a number. When you pick a number, we give you the question that is attached to that number. And if you're able to get the answer to the question, you must answer in 20 seconds. Yes, you must answer in 20 seconds. So if you're able to give us the answer.
1: When did we move from 15 to 20?
0: Oh, okay, sorry. 15 seconds. So if you're able to answer the question in 15 seconds, then you get to win a 500 naira recharge card courtesy of the station. So, but note that if you won last week, just call to greet us. And we love people that love
1: participate.
0: Yeah. We didn't have a winner last week, did we have? We didn't have a winner last week, but I'm hoping that this week we should be able to have a winner. So, but if you won the week before last, sorry, that's for you, Michelle. You can call. But you can call to greet us. We love people that love us. So you can. And then if on your first try you didn't get the question, you have the opportunity to call again on the second try. So the number to call is...
1: Call us on 0700-7000-977. So people are calling already, I'm sure.
0: Yeah, but they have to wait. How did they know the number to call?
1: Seriously?
0: Yes. We have to ask you a question.
1: We have people who participate like all the time.
0: We
1: so
0: have to sit out the people
1: just
0: that don't.
1: The new people that we actually usually call out numbers for, not people who, you know, always on this show.
0: You still wait for us to call the number.
1: Hello.
2: Good evening.
1: Good evening. Is that on Michelle?
0: No, this is Christopher.
1: Or her brother.
0: Christopher, is that you?
2: Yes, ma'am.
0: Okay, so how are you?
2: I'm good, are you?
0: I'm good. So how was school today?
2: What?
0: How was school today?
2: That's fine, thank you.
0: So, Christopher, let me even ask, what class are you in?
2: SS2.
0: SS2, wow, that's good. SS2.
2: Yes, yes.
0: That's good. Okay, so Christopher, you know the rules of the game, so no need for me to go into that. So pick a number.
2: Number four.
0: Okay, Christopher, can you hear us clearly?
2: Yes, ma'am.
0: Okay, so you have question number four goes first. It says, Engineer Amadu Musa Kida is the current president of what organization? Engineer Amadu Musa Keda is the current president of what organization? Your time starts now. Christopher, are you there?
2: Yes, ma'am.
0: Okay, so
1: what is the answer?
2: Non-basketball federation.
0: So have you seen the what do you know about the Nigerian Basketball Federation? Okay, so the election is what? The election is when?

0: Okay, thank you very much.
1: Thank you.
0: Okay, so just send us your number. You know the drill, right? You send us your number via WhatsApp.
1: Yes, ma'am.
0: And send your airtime to you. Congratulations to you once again, Christopher.
1: Okay.
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0: All right, it's Metro 97.7 FM on the show. Is you think you know Nigeria? So if you think you know Nigeria, call us on 0700-7000-977 to participate. My name is Minora Shehu, and I am still here with Adeola Tosin. Who do we have here? Good evening.
1: Good evening.
0: Good evening. Please, what's your name and where are you calling from?
1: Yeah, my name is Mr. Jude. I'm calling from Koshofe.
2: Mr. Jude from Koshofe.
1: Yes, please.
2: Okay, Mr. Jude, it's nice to have you on the program. How are you?
1: Fine, thank you.
2: Okay, so how was your day?
1: Yeah, it was cool.
2: Okay, so Mr. Jude, do you know the rules of the game, right?
1: Yes, I have won several times.
2: When did you win?
1: Last year.
0: Oh, okay.
2: Mr. Jude, last year, we are like 10 Mondays to the end of this year. Last year.
1: Yes.
2: Mr. Jude, last year, we are 10 days to the end of a new year, of this year.
1: That's why I see him.
2: So, Mr. Day, give me the specific day that you won last year, and who exactly was the presenter and the producer of the program?
1: The question of the first military...
2: No, the presenter, state. The presenter of the program and the producer.
1: That is serious, so...
2: But you that remember that serious. You won last year, though.
1: Yes.
2: So you should be able to remember who was there that made you to win and did not give you the gifts since last year.
1: I was more interested in the question than the producer.
2: Mr. Jude, I'm sorry to say, but I think it's a case of it has gone.
0: Oh.
2: So do you want to play today? And let us see, maybe we can wake up for last year.
1: Yes, I want to play.
0: You want to play.
2: Okay, so please pick a number.
1: Question number two.
2: Number two.
0: Are you ready?
1: Yes, please.
0: Who is the pioneer director general of the Federal Radio Corporation of Nigeria? Who is the pioneer director general of the Federal Radio Corporation of Nigeria? Your time starts now.
1: Federal Radio
0: Corporation of Nigeria.
1: Ikenanda Aguba.
2: Ikenanda Aguba. Wow. Do you know the Federal Radio Corporation of Nigeria, right? You know it, right?
1: Yes.
2: Okay, you know it. Okay, and you know Ikenanda Aguba.
1: Okay, sorry. Christopher Kolade.
2: Unfortunately, time is actually over. So as at the time, it was Ikenanda Aguba that stayed with you all the way to the time. It's not Christopher Kolade, it's actually George Bako.
0: Bishop George Bako.
1: Thank you.
0: You can call him one more time to try.
1: Okay, thank you.
0: All right, Mr. G, thank you so much for calling. All right, 0700-7000-977 is the number to call.
2: So for the people that actually don't know, in case

0: Dagoba was the one that managed the first FM station, but he wasn't the first director general of the Radio Corporation. It was the first, Bishop George Bako. He is the first director, the first indigenous director of the Federal Radio Corporation. While Kenan Dagoba was the first, was the manager of the first FM station.
1: Hello.
2: Hello.
1: Hello. Good evening.
2: Good evening, ma'am.
0: Good evening, sir. What's your name?
2: John.
0: John.
2: Yeah.
0: John, you're calling from where?
2: Idioro.
0: From?
1: Idioro.
0: Okay, Idioro.
2: Yeah.
0: Okay, John. So you want to play the game, right?
2: Yeah.
0: Okay, so pick a number, please.
2: Number 15.
0: Number 15.
2: Yeah.
0: Question number 15. Can you hear me, John?
2: Loud and clear.
0: Okay, that's good. So, the question number 15 says, the very first public swimming pool was built when and by who? The very first public swimming pool was built when and by who?
2: Public swimming pool.
0: Yes. Yes.
2: No idea.
0: Okay.
2: Yeah.
0: Okay, so the answer is actually it was built in 1928 by Dr. John Randall. I don't know if you have heard of a place called the John Randall Center for Yoruba Culture and History.
2: No.
0: Okay, so it's located in Lagos Island. So that's actually the location where the first public swimming pool was built by, and it was built in 1928 by Dr. John Randall.
2: I'm sick.
0: Okay, so now you know, right?
1: Yeah.
2: Yeah.
1: All right. Thank you so much for calling.
2: But I can still try again.
1: Yes, you can call and try again. Yes.
2: All right.
1: Thank you. Hello. Hello. Good evening.
3: Hello. Good evening.
1: Good evening. This is Kamal.
3: Hold on, Mr. Moro.
1: Mr. Moro. Oh, okay. Good evening, Mr. Moro. How's your day?
3: I'm fine, yo.
1: All right. Welcome to the show. You want to play the game?
3: Yeah, let me try.
1: Okay. Please pick a number.
3: Number 5.
1: Number 5.
0: Question number 5 is gone.
1: Number 5.
3: What's number 8?
0: Number 8. So, Mr. Maruf, can you hear us clearly?
3: Oh, yeah.
0: Okay. So, question number 8 goes first. What state shares the northern border with Anambra State? What state shares the northern border with Anambra State?
3: Cameroon.
0: Cameroon, really? Have you been to Anambra State before?
3: At all.
0: Really? So, but you're sure that Cameroon... Anambra is located in what part of Nigeria?
3: The eastern part.
0: Okay, so what part of Nigeria? Is it a... I don't think Anambra is a border state, though.
3: Come again.
0: I don't think Anambra is a state that is in the boundary of Nigeria. That's why it's actually not Cameroon. It's Kogi State.
3: Kogi State?
1: Yes.
3: Okay.
1: Okay.
0: Mr. Maruf, are you there?
3: I'm there.
0: Okay, so the answer is not Cameroon. It's actually Kogi State.
3: Okay.
0: Okay. I'm surprised that you would say Anambra is looking dead close, because Anambra,
1: you can
0: is
1: call like, us one more time to try again, Mr. Morrow. Thank you.
0: Anambra is not even bother. So I'm wondering how he thought. I was expecting to mention one eastern state or how did he get there?
1: Well, he now knows the correct answer, Adiola.
0: Yes. Let's take a song. I don't love the song before you.
1: No, you
0: I
1: love
0: mean,
1: the song.
0: I don't mean I love the song, and I don't mean I don't love the song. I'm just in between.
1: Tom.
0: I don't like being caught by Munirat and saying that I love the song, because Munirat will not let me rest.

0: not it. I'm taking your man.
1: I'm independent. I'm a full package you always wanted.
2: I'm B-square, bold and beautiful.
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0: Tabby and Andy Ellie Roadwalk Anthem.
1: History is calling. Lagos, are you ready? East Army family in the building. NDLES, stand tall. This is not noise. This is purpose.

This is Lagos State Strategic Command. This is community and law hand in hand. This is how history is made on the streets.

0: All right, Metro 97.7 FM right here in Ikoyi, Lagos. The show is still You Think You Know Nigeria. My name is Munira Shehu and I'm still here with Adeola Tosin. Who do we have here? Hello, good evening. Hello. Hello, good evening.
1: Hello, anybody home?
0: All right. I guess you have to call us back. 0700-7000-977 is the number to call, you know, to be part of the show. Hello.
2: Hello, good evening.
0: Good evening.
2: Hello, good evening. I'm Mr. Pukwala from Ikwaja.
1: Mr. Pukwala, good evening. It's been a while.
2: Yeah, so... How are you doing?
1: I'm fine, sir.
2: Is that Tosin Adeola?
0: Yes,
2: sir. Okay. Thank you.
1: Mr. Pukwala, do you want to answer our question or you want to school us? Because...
2: Let me give it a shot.
1: Oh, I was thinking you want to school us.
2: I will answer your question.
1: Okay.
0: All right. Please pick a number.
2: Seven.
1: Number seven.
0: All right. Are you ready?
2: Yes.
0: Okay. The Efik traditional ruler is traditionally known by what title? The Efik traditional ruler is traditionally... Is traditionally known by what title? Your time starts now.
2: I don't know.
0: Jola, what's funny? Why is that Jola
1: you
0: laughing?
1: You started to laugh.
0: No, it was because of the way you hide Mr. Pukwala and all of that.
1: No, Mr. Pukwala understands why I'm asking if he wants to school us.
0: All right, no problem, Mr. Pukwala.
2: There's no need to gamble.
0: All right, the answer is Edidem. Yes.
2: Oh, okay. Yes. We continue to learn it with that.
0: Yes. And you can call back to try one more time, okay?
2: It's all right.
0: All right. Thank you so much for calling. 0700-7000-977.

0: Hello.
1: Hello, good evening.
0: Good evening.
1: Hello, good evening.
2: Hello, good evening. How are you?
1: I'm fine.
2: What's your name?
1: My name is Deborah.
2: Deborah, why do you sound so much like Michelle?
1: No, my name is Deborah.
2: Oh, really? Okay. But Deborah, how are you?
1: Fine.
2: So how was school today?
1: Fine.
2: Okay, so Deborah, you want to play the game, right?
1: Yeah.
2: Okay, so will you pick a number?
1: Number one.
2: Okay, question number one. Can you hear me?
1: Yes.
2: Okay, so question number one. Question says, Alhaji Sheu Musa was appointed. Alhaji Sheu Musa was appointed director of what government department?
1: Can you come again?
0: No.
2: Alhaji Sheu Musa was appointed. Alhaji Sheu Musa was appointed.
1: Department of Customs and Excise.
2: Are you sure?
1: Yes, Department of Customs and Excise.
2: Okay. So when was it appointed?
1: 1975.
2: So how did you know? So what is Department of Customs and Excise known as?
1: That's like for excise duties, like goods, locally manufactured goods.
2: Okay, for excise duties.
1: Yes.
2: Okay, so what is that department known as now?
1: I think Department of Customs and Excise.
2: Okay, Department of... Okay, thank you very much. Deborah, you're correct. So, Deborah, you have to send your number to us before the end of the program so we can credit your line, right?
1: Okay, ma'am. Okay, thank you, ma'am.
2: Thank you very much.

0: All right, Metro 97.7 FM, right here in the heart of Ikoyi, Lagos. Yes.
1: We have a call.
0: No. Okay, we have a call. We do. Hello, good evening. Hello.
2: Good evening. How are you? Good evening.
0: Good evening.
2: Where are you, Kamal?
1: Kamal.
0: Oh, Kamal, good evening. Welcome to the show. How are you doing?
2: I'm doing fine.
0: Okay.
1: Kamal, what about your goats? You know that goats that you were wearing that time? Oh.
0: You want to embarrass Kamal? Which one is goats? Where did you put this goats that one?
1: Well, no, there was a time that he was wearing one. Was it chicken or goat? Kamal remembers.
0: She's laughing. He has not told you that he remembers anything.
1: No, like earlier today, Sunday was saying about booking your Christmas chicken ahead.
0: So you want to go?
1: So I want to book ahead.
0: Kamal, is it true? Are you wearing anything?
2: Yeah.
1: You are. Can you see? He said, yeah.
0: Okay.
1: I want to book ahead for Christmas. Muriat is not interested. I'm booking ahead.
0: All right. Just
1: Kamal, pick a number. What number?
2: Number four.
1: Number four is gone.
2: Number one.
1: So, question number one. Kamal, question number one goes to us. The current Chief Justice of Nigeria assumed the tenure when? Yes.
2: No,
1: 2023.
2: Yeah.
1: Okay, are you sure? 2023. No, you're wrong, though. She actually assumed the tenure in 2024. That is precisely August 22nd,
0: 2024.
2: Wow.
0: Yes. Okay. You can call it another time to try. Yes. All right, thank you so much for calling. 0700-7000-977 is the number to call.
1: Let's take this up.
0: Okay.

0: Hello. Hello, good evening. Hello. Hello. Hello.
1: Hello, good evening.
0: Good evening.
1: Mr. Morov is back.
0: All right, Mr. Morov, welcome back.
1: Hold on.
0: Okay, please pick a number.
1: Oh, hello.
2: Number 11.
0: Are you ready?
1: Yeah.
0: All right. The San Kuala Mountains is located in which state? The San Kuala Mountains is located in which state?
1: San Kuala Mountains.
0: San Kuala.
1: San Kuala Mountains.
0: Yes, please. Your time is counting already.
1: Jigawa.
0: Are you sure?
1: Yeah.
0: Jigawa did say.
2: You're not right. The answer is actually Cross River State.
1: Cross River?
0: Yes, please.
2: I guess the name, it sounds like a northern name. Yes. Mm-hmm. So that's why it just went all the way to the north. North. Yes. Please, for Christopher and Deborah, please, can you send your number to our WhatsApp number, 0916-257-1214. So please send your number, the number you want to be recharged and the network that you want to be recharged, to
0: 0916-257-1214. Okay?
2: So please do that before the end of the program.
0: I guess this is our last call, right? Hello, good evening.
3: Hello, good evening.
2: Hello, good evening.
3: My name is Michelle.
2: Your name is what?
3: Michelle,
2: how are you?
3: I'm fine, thank you.
2: So how is your brother?
3: He's fine.
2: Okay, so tell your brother congratulations, but you should send his number to the WhatsApp number I just called now. So Michelle, you want to play the game, right?
3: Yes, ma'am.
2: But you know you won 2 weeks ago, right? That you can't play on the next week.
3: Yes.
2: Okay, so that means you have to wait till next week, right?
3: No, I won last week.
2: No, you won. You won. Your airtime was sent to you last week, right? Last week,
3: yes.
2: Tuesday. Okay. So you know you can't play today, right?
3: Yes.
2: Okay, so you just want to greet us, right?
3: Okay.
2: Okay, we love you. Thank you for calling to greet us.
0: All right, thank you so much for calling 0700-7000-977. Okay, we got your number. I think Christopher has sent in.
2: For Christopher, so Deborah, please send your number to the number 0916-257-1214. 0916-257-1214. Let's pick the last call for today.
0: Okay, we lost that call. Kindly call back, okay? 0700-7000-977. Hello? Hello?
4: Yes, good evening.
0: Good evening.
4: Yeah.
0: Please, what's your name and where are you calling us from?
4: I'm coming from Baghdad. My name is Jude.
0: Okay, Jude.
2: Is it the Jude that won last year?
4: No.
2: Okay. Sorry, this is another Jude. So Jude, how was your day?
4: Yes. Fine, good.
2: Okay. So Jude, you know the rules, right?
4: Yes.
2: Please, can you pick a number?
4: I don't know the numbers that are available.
2: So number 4 is gone, number 2 is gone, number 15 is gone, number 8 is gone, 11 is gone, 7 is gone, 3 is gone, 1 is gone. We have numbers 1 to 15.
4: 16.
2: No, we don't have 16. Number 15 and 15 is gone. Number
4: 16.
2: Number 16. It's not up to 16. It's number 15. We have number 15 is gone. We have number 14.
0: Number, we have available?
2: Number 14, number 13, number
4: 13.
2: Number 13.
4: Yes.
0: All right, are you ready?
4: Yes.
2: So the first, Mr. Jude, the first primary school was called what?
4: Right?
2: The first primary school in Nigeria was called what?
4: Before.
0: What was the first primary school in Nigeria called?
4: First primary school in Nigeria.
0: Yes, please.
4: Baptist.
2: Baptist?
4: Yes.
2: Really? So, just Baptist, no name attached to it?
4: Baptist school.
2: Okay, sorry, it wasn't called Baptist school, it was called Nursery of the Infant Church. And it was built in Badagry in 1842.
4: Okay.
0: Yeah.
2: Okay, so now you know Jude, right?
4: Yeah.
0: All right, thank you so much for calling. Bye.
2: So, special thank you to all our callers for today. Thank you to Christopher, Mr. Jude from Koshofe, John from Idioro, Mr. Maruf, Mr. Popola, Deborah, Kamal, Michelle, and Jude from Bagada. We say thank you. Christopher and Deborah, please remember to send your number to us so we can credit you.
0: Christopher's number is here. We have okay, it. Christopher. He has sent it. Yes.
2: Okay, no, it's Deborah that sent his number.
0: Deborah?
2: Yes, Deborah.
0: No, Christopher has sent his number too.
2: Okay, Christopher has sent his number.
0: Yes.
2: Why, Deborah and Christopher, why are you people sending number with the same chat?
0: I told you.
2: Anyway, please send number and the network that you want us to credit. Thank you very much. So that will be all right, we have.
0: We'll bring you the news beat at 9 shortly. Thank you so much for joining us. This program will make a way back to you. Same time next week. My name is Minera Shehu and Adiola Tosin. Here with me.

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4: Good evening. Here's Metro FM News Beats at 9. Lagos Free Zone has called on Indian businesses to shift from trading with Nigeria to manufacturing in the country, urging them to invest in local production and develop export-oriented value chains to serve Nigeria, Africa, and international markets. Managing Director of Lagos Free Zone, Adesua Ladoja, made the call at the Nigeria-India Export Summit in Lagos, themed Driving Sustainable Export Growth Through Trade Investment and Market Access Between Nigeria and India. Ms. Ladoja said the long-standing relationship between Nigeria and India provides a strong foundation for deeper economic cooperation, stressing the need for both countries to prioritize investment, manufacturing, and local value addition alongside existing energy trade. She noted that Nigeria's large markets, natural resources, and access to the African market, combined with India's manufacturing and technological expertise, present opportunities to develop competitive products for local consumption and export. Lagos State Governor Babajide Sanwo-Olu has called on political leaders, professionals, and business owners to invest in the younger generation through mentorship, employment, and leadership opportunities. Governor Sanwo-Olu made the call at a youth colloquium organized in Lagos to mark the birthday of Shehu Tinubu, son of President Bola Tinubu. He stressed that true leadership goes beyond personal achievements to creating opportunities for others to succeed, urging established professionals to employ inexperienced youths, mentor them, and support their career developments. Speaking at the event, the celebrant, Mr. Shehu Tinubu, urged young people to take responsibility for Nigeria's future by participating in decision-making, contributing practical solutions to national challenges, and demonstrating readiness for leadership. The Standard Organization of Nigeria, SON, says it is transitioning to a new visible certification logo for easy identification of certified products. The Director General of the organization, Mr. Ifeanyi Okeke, stated this in Abuja while declaring open this year's World Standards Day celebration tagged Work for Standards. He emphasized that the agency was intensifying market surveillance through a product authentication system that enables consumers to verify products with their mobile phones. Mr. Okeke urged Nigerians to prioritize quality and standards in all business transactions. The Chief Justice of Nigeria, CJN Justice Kudirat Kekere-Ekun, has warned judges against romancing with political parties in the resolution of disputes that were raised in the conduct of the 2027 general elections scheduled for January next year. The CJN warned that on no account should any judge exhibit conduct or behavior that jeopardizes absolute impartiality expected of them. Justice Kekere-Ekun issued the warning in Abuja on the occasion of the commencement of the 2026 legal year of the Supreme Court of Nigeria. She stressed that the judiciary must approach such matters with the same calmness, detachment, and fidelity to the law that it brings to every other dispute. And that's it on the news beat at 9. You can watch us live on www.facebook.com/metro977live or radionigerialagos.gov.ng. You can also contact the newsroom on 0803-3313-103. Not everything legal is just, and not everything popular is right. The news was edited by Vera Ekpenyong. I am Munira Shehu. Thank you for listening. Good evening.

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1: The time is 10 o'clock. 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Welcome to the news. I am Olayemi Daniel. Good evening. The headlines. Federal government should engage critical stakeholders towards effective utilization of reforms proceeds. Court strikes out the 8-count criminal charge against DG of fake agency. Minister of Defense cautioning journalists on sensitive military information. And his community's tasks on active partnership in environmental protection. The commentary is on Nigeria at 66, from reform to prosperity. Do remember you can follow us on Instagram and X at Radio Nigeria HQ and on Facebook at facebook.com/ Radio Nigeria Network. And now the news in full. The federal government will continue to engage with all relevant stakeholders to ensure that the funds received as a result of the reforms are deployed towards transforming the lives of all Nigerians. The Minister of Information and National Orientation, Alhaji Muhammad Idris, stated this during a briefing with top media professionals in Abuja. Details in the course of the bulletin. Justice Muhammad Umar of the Federal High Court in Abuja has struck out the 8-count criminal charge brought against the alleged fake Director General of the Presidential Foreign Intervention Promotion Council, Adeniyi Adeyemi, by the federal government. The judge

0: prosecution of the Federation moved the application for determination of the charges. Mr. Oyedepo told the judge that the Attorney General of the Federation and Minister of Justice carried out a review of the case file of Adeyemi and the charge filed by the Inspector General of Police and found some loopholes. He said the documents allegedly forged by Adeyemi during his operations of the fake agency are those that can be prosecuted by the High Court of the FCT and not the Federal High Court. Mr. Oyedepo said that a new charge has been filed in the High Court of the FCT and that Adeyemi will be expeditiously arraigned afresh. Mr. Adeyemi was being tried alongside two others whose whereabouts were unknown on charges bordering conspiracy and forgery. The federal government says it will leverage digital technology, artificial intelligence and telemedicine to improve cancer prevention, early diagnosis and treatment across the country. The Minister of State for Health and Social Welfare, Dr. Isiaka Salako, stated this in Abuja at the opening of this year's International Cancer Week with the theme, United Against Cancer, Building Resilient, Innovative and Equitable Systems Across the Cancer Care Continuum. Dr. Salako said the government was also investing in cancer infrastructure, diagnostic equipment, medicines, skilled personnel, and sustainable financing to improve access to quality care. The minister explained that the government was expanding early detection and prevention in 8 National Institutes for Cancer Research and Treatment and preventive oncology clinics across the 6 geopolitical zones. The Director General of the National Institute for Cancer Research and Treatment, Professor Usman Aliu, said the institute had intensified cancer control efforts through research, workforce development, and surveillance. The Chairman, House of Representatives Committee on Health, Mr. Amos Magaji, called for increased funding and stronger primary healthcare interventions to address the growing cancer burden. Youths have been urged to be vanguards of peaceful and patriotic politics for a mutual growing economy. At a news briefing in the region, Haji Kamal Adamu, representing Abaji, Kwali, Vibolaba and Kuje federal constituencies under the NDC, stressed that youths are the pillars of democracy, a unifying factor of the country, hence the need for their active participation in the growth of politics in the country. He stressed the need for citizens to get access to their representatives in the federal level in order to attract development to the grassroots, hence the need to elect credible leaders in the forthcoming election. Alhaji Kamal believes in one Nigeria and the progress of the nation through the youth.
1: Radio Nigeria, uplifting the people and uniting the nation.
2: The grand finale of the 150th anniversary celebration is here. On Saturday, October 17th, 2026, join us at the NCC.

0: uniting the nation.
1: As earlier mentioned, the federal government will continue to engage with all relevant stakeholders to ensure that the funds received as a result of the reforms are deployed towards transforming the lives of all Nigerians. The Minister of Information and National Orientation, Alhaji Muhammad Idris, stated this during a briefing with top media professionals in Abuja. Information correspondent Joshua Adams tells us more.
2: The Minister of Information and National Orientation, Alhaji Muhammad Idris, argued that the bold reforms undertaken by President Bola Tinubu were meant to give Nigeria firm economic footing rather than managing it.
3: The President is fully conscious of the challenges Nigerians face, and his administration remains determined to ensure that the benefits of economic recovery translate into greater affordability, improved purchasing power, and better living conditions.
2: He explained that already monies gotten from the subsidy removal, unification of the exchange rate, and tax reforms are being channeled towards development. Critical infrastructure and interventions in various sectors.
3: Every road project, for example, is money flowing to contractors, suppliers, engineers, artisans, transporters, and food vendors. Our four legacy projects alone cover about 3,000 kilometers across all six geopolitical zones.
2: On the 66 naira discount by the Nigeria National Petroleum Limited, the minister said it was to cushion the effect of payments hike for the citizens.
3: There is no subsidy. We have to go back to that era when about 27 or even more of states in this federation were unable to pay for salaries and wages on their staff.
2: While answering questions on the 14-day ultimatum issued by the Nigeria Labour Congress demanding government to return to the old petroleum price, the minister explained that government will engage with them with a view to resolve the impasse.
3: I believe that the labour unions are also Nigerians, and I believe that the labour unions are interested in the welfare and the well-being of this country as a whole.
2: Several questions around governance, subsidy, politics, and infrastructure were asked and adequate answers profound. In Abuja, Joshua Adams, Radio Nigeria.
1: The Minister of Defense, retired General Christopher Musa, has cautioned journalists against the premature disclosure of sensitive military information capable of undermining ongoing security operations. This came to the fore at the Defense Correspondents Association of Nigeria Deccan Conference and Awards 2026 ceremony held in Abuja. Shakara Anthony has details.
4: The Minister of Defense, Retired General Christopher Musa, emphasized that while the media has a responsibility to hold security institutions accountable, such responsibility must be exercised with professionalism and sound judgment. He warned that publishing unverified reports or sensitive operational details could expose military personnel to danger, compromise security operations, and put civilian lives at risk. On the theme of the conference, Beyond Kinetic Warfare, Harnessing Technology and Intelligence-Led Operations for Nigeria's National Security, the minister, represented by his senior special advisor on foreign relations, Air Commodore Stephen Ogumodede, said the changing nature of security threats requires greater reliance on intelligence gathering, modern technology, and cooperation among security agencies.
1: Meanwhile, the

0: information, measured and rational over, said the deliberate circulation and fabricated military content could mislead the public, incite fear, discredit troops, and erode public confidence in the armed forces.
1: These weapons of psychological warfare aimed at eroding public trust in the armed forces and

0: the Ministry, Mrs. Sophie Joe Mbat, and the Principal Scientific Officer, Ms. Abunbola Adams, who spoke on environmental and social impact assessment and community development agreements. Madrow, who spoke at a sensitization workshop in Lafia, noted that the error of ignoring environmental laws and treating community agreements as mere cash handouts was over. Some of the representatives of those communities said the misconception surrounding community development agreements and its application has been clarified among other issues.
1: I want to call on the Ministry that we define the needs of the entire because our team shall be covered. We are no way from work with each other solution. It is really growth, holistic, how the human and the community can be in the environment.
0: Mr. General Kazim and Peace Instafanis, who are operating a company in the state, acknowledged the initiative and said the workshop was impactful and promised to do the right thing. Director of the Mines Environmental Compliance Department, Dr. Vivian Okono, urged stakeholders to embrace climate smart practices. In line with President Bola Tinubu's debt reduction program, the Nigerian Bulk Electricity Trading PLC NBET has commenced the settlement of participating generation companies, GenCos, and their associated gas companies being owed by the federal government. This follows the successful issuance and signing of the 728.979 billion naira second series bonds under the 4 trillion naira power sector multi-instrument issuance program. A statement by the Managing Director of NBET, Akin Odoyemi, the milestone represents a significant step in the implementation of the Presidential Power Sector Debt Reduction Program and in furtherance of the objectives of the Renewed Hope Agenda. According to the statement, the settlement is being undertaken through a combination of 402 billion naira in cash bonds.

assets across the electricity value chain. Chief Tegbe further explained that the committee was constituted in response to attacks on generation, transmission and distribution infrastructure, which disrupted electricity supply to consumers. Yulogo Omichan of the committee had in attendance Special Advisor to the President on Homeland Security, Major General Adeyinka Famadewa, directors from the Office of the National Security Advisor, leadership of the Nigeria Security and Civil Defense Corps, Permanent Secretary, and directors from the Ministry and relevant agencies under the Ministry of Power. The participants proposed measures to curb vandalism and outlined the role each office and agency will play, taking into consideration the enforcement of existing laws on vandalism and bringing offenders to justice. The federal government has commenced a three-stage deliberation process to consider, harmonize, and adopt policy recommendations aimed at addressing challenges in the housing sector. The Director of Planning, Research and

said the quality of the final decisions will depend on sound technical analysis, the quality of recommendations, and the effectiveness of harmonization processes. Mr. Umar advocated stronger land, mortgage, and institutional systems to accelerate inclusive housing delivery across Nigeria. The Sokoto State Commission for Lands, Housing, Survey, and Country Planning, Nasiru Dantsoho.

concern over the country's housing deficit, estimated at more than 14.5 million units, noting that approximately 50.6 million people live in unsafe housing conditions. He called for a reduction in the mortgage interest rates from the current

scientists of the National Drug Law Enforcement Agency, NDLEA, have again arrested an 83-year-old grandmother, Ulema Ujiji, with consignments of hard drugs concealed around her waist, barely a year after she was nabbed, prosecuted, and convicted for the same offense. The octogenarian was arrested at her home in Iteuzo, Umuaguma, Obunga, local government area of Abia State, with substances tied to her waist with a wrapper. Her rearrest

faced an encounter with the law was last year when she was arrested by the agency at her residence in the same village alongside her daughter, Chizan Ujeji. Both pleaded guilty and were sentenced to 12-month imprisonment or a fine of 200,000 naira each. According to the statement, the convicts paid the fine and were released.

onslaught against drug traffickers. The Director General of the National Youth Service Corps, Brigadier General O. Matthew, has charged the 2026 batch Seamstream 1 Corps members deployed to River State to adapt positively to their rigorous orientation camp activities in order to become leaders adequately trained and fully equipped to provide effective leadership today and tomorrow. He gave the charge while addressing the Corps members undergoing the orientation course at the NYC Permanent Orientation Camp, Longmont in Thai local government area. General Matthew advised the Corps members to take seriously their in-camp and post-camp skill acquisition and entrepreneurship development training in order to create sustainable wealth for themselves by creating multiple sources of income. On the 2027 general elections, General Matthew cautioned the Corps members to be apolitical, honest, and credible when discharging their duties as Army ad hoc staff, reiterating that their integrity must be visible to all Nigerians. Otherwise, the Director General also disclosed that the federal government has approved an upward review of Corps members' food and allowance in camps, while modalities to ensure improved and quality kits delivery have been activated and will be rolled out next year. Earlier, in his camp situation report, the state coordinator, NYC River State, Mr. Moses Olehe, informed that the DG, that Governor Siliri Laiyefuga, has approved an immediate upward review of the state allowance paid to Corps members. Cameroonian journalists covering environment, forest and climate have expressed readiness to learn, exchange ideas and work with Nigerian Environmental Correspondents Association of Nigeria, NCAN. In a congratulatory letter to the newly elected chairman of NCAN, Jocelyn Ada, the president, the Cameroonian Biodiversity Journalists Association, Robert Abanar, expressed strong desire to work with NCAN to address climate crisis affecting the two countries. Mr. Abanar, who described the emergence of Jocelyn Ada as a good development for environmental journalists in Nigeria and Cameroon, explained that the two nations shared similar floods challenges

Trans boundary protected areas such as Curriep to Cross River National Park, trans border reportage in habitat loss and endangered species, traffic and ensure disaster preparedness, a response reporting plan in line with AUB UNDR Media Saving Lives Initiative. The Cameroonian Environmental Journalists of the Nigeria-Cameroon Biodiversity Conservation 2024 Agreement signed in Abuja must not remain on paper, but a reality through joint reporting by concern.

0: Building an exchange of ideas between Nigerian and Cameroonian journalists with commitment to explore practical ways to turn their shared visions into meaningful action, particularly in climate reporting, biodiversity conservation, community resilience, and capacity building. And next, the sports update.
1: Plateau United of Jos complemented their victory over Kano Pillars in week 8 of the Euro match Nigeria Premier Football League NPFL with a cultural display at the Jos International Stadium, turning the encounter into a memorable celebration of football, culture and plateau pride. Plateau United had an impressive 4-0 victory over Kano Pillars to stay third on the NPFL log with 14 points. Para dancers from Mpang West Mango local government area of the state were on ground at the Jos Stadium to entertain the crowd, showcasing the beauty of the Modavoro culture and captivating spectators with their traditional performance. Correspondent Ama Edmi spoke with the leader of the dance troupe, Joseph Clement.
2: It's a very wonderful privilege for us to be here to see the world of music display. They have very wonderful players in the team. I normally check their live performance, so I believe in them. Music and sport is like a major way of creating awareness in people.
1: After the conclusion of week 8 of the Euro match Nigeria Premier Football League, champions Rangers International of Enugu topped the league with 17 points, followed by Rivers United of Port Harcourt, who played out a goalless draw away to Abia Warriors of Umahia with 16 points. Kung Caliphate of Interlagos of Lagos at the bottom three on the NPFL table. The City Falcons are intensifying preparations to face Comoros Senior Women's Football Team in the second leg of the Los Angeles 2028 Olympic Games. The Austinian rival-led Super Falcons beat Comoros 2-0 in the first leg and will be looking to consolidate on the win tomorrow. The second leg takes place at the Remostas Stadium in Ikene, with the winner on aggregate progressing to face Morocco in the third round of the five-round African Series. I am Joy Ezefola.
0: That takes us to the commentary, which is on Nigeria at 66, from reform to prosperity. It is written by Olufemi Fulani of Aribado, Zone of Station.
3: 66 years after Nigeria turned independence, the nation once again paused to reflect on its journey, its challenges, and its aspirations. In his Independence Day address on October 1, President Bola Tinubu presented a message of confidence and renewed optimism. The central theme of the speech was clear. Nigeria, according to Mr. President, has passed through the difficult phase of economic reforms and is now entering what he described as an age of prosperity. The President defended some of the major policies of his administration, particularly the removal of fuel subsidy

phase of economic reforms and is now entering what he described as an age of prosperity. The president defended some of the major policies of his administration, particularly

0: fuel subsidy and the reform. Another important element of the speech was employment. Nigeria's youthful population can be either a major economic advantage or a significant social challenge, depending on whether the economy can provide productive opportunities. Realistically, Nigerians will be looking beyond promises. They will want to see factories operating, businesses expanded, young people acquiring useful skills, and graduates finding meaningful employment. For a country that has continued to contend with terrorism, banditry, kidnapping and other security challenges, many Nigerians would expect security to remain a major component of the anniversary address. This is important because economic prosperity cannot be separated completely from security. Farmers cannot maximize production when they are afraid to return to their farms. Businesses cannot thrive where people and property are insecure. And citizens cannot fully enjoy economic opportunities where communities remain vulnerable to violence and kidnapping. Government, therefore, faces the difficult task of demonstrating that the sacrifices Nigerians have made are producing measurable improvements in their lives. Perhaps the most important message from the president's address is therefore not simply the declaration that Nigeria has entered an age of prosperity. It is the challenge of translating that declaration into reality. At 66, Nigeria does not lack potential. What the country has often lacked is the consistency in government policies, accountability, security, and institutional strength. As Nigeria marks 66 years of independence, the country has reasons to remain hopeful about its future. The president's address highlights the government's vision for economic growth, improved livelihoods, and greater opportunities for citizens. The focus now is on sustaining the reforms and ensuring that their benefits gradually reach more Nigerians. With consistent policies, effective implementation and the cooperation of all stakeholders, the aspirations of a more prosperous Nigeria can become a shared reality.
1: That commentary on Nigeria at 66 from reform to prosperity was written by Olufemi Fulani and read by Jeremiah Jimé. To end the news, here is a recap of the major stories. The federal government is to engage critical stakeholders towards effective utilization of reforms proceeds. This was made known by the Minister of Information and National Administration, Alhaji Muhammad Idris in Abuja. Justice Muhammad Umar of the Federal High Court in Abuja has struck out the 8-count criminal charge brought against the alleged fake Director General of the Presidential Foreign Intervention Promotion Council. We also heard that the Minister of Defense, retired General Christopher Musa, has cautioned journalists against the premature disclosure of sensitive military information capable of undermining ongoing security operations. And the Federal Minister of Solid Minerals Development has called on host communities to be active partners in environmental protection rather than passive observers. And that's the news, edited by Conrad Mabe and the production team. I am Emmanuel Daniel. Have a pleasant night rest. Good night.

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4: 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My name is Munira Sheho. Have a lovely night rest.